0: radio. We're up against it, but I am curious, Dre, before we get you out of here, what did we learn? And you got to be kind of quick, but what did we learn from the New York Knicks winning the NBA title from a basketball perspective? Was there anything new we learned from this team?
1: Yeah, they put together a team of kind of like the modern day Pistons, where you don't have that overwhelmingly number one guy, but you put together a series of players that can play as a team better than as individuals, and you get the right coach in there, and they find that heart. You know, we see what can happen.
0: Andre Snellings. You heard him. You heard it all. He said it all. ESPN senior writer. You can check out all of his stuff, of course, on ESPN.com. Thanks, Dre. We appreciate it, as always.
1: Thanks for having me.
0: Andre on the radio. Always excellent. Coming up next here on Amber and Ian Zaslow, filling in for Ian tonight. All the latest hard-hitting stories coming out of the World Cup. We will get to the beautiful game right here on ESPN Radio.
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0: on the verge of its first win of the World Cup. They're leading Qatar 6-0 in stoppage time. Jonathan David leads the way with a brace. Qatar, two red cards. They're down to 10 men in the second half. Six goals by Canada. That's the most ever by a CONCACAF team in a World Cup match. Earlier today, Switzerland 4, Bosnia and Herzegovina 1. So through two games of group play, in a few moments, it will be Canada and Switzerland tied atop the Group B table with 4 points. Also earlier, Group A, Czechia and South Africa, a 1-1 draw. And tonight in Group A, Mexico and South Korea, 9 p.m. Eastern, with a chance to clinch a spot in the knockout round on the line. Mexico will be without starting center back Cesar Montes due to suspension. I'm Phil Constantino, Westwood One Sports.
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6: In 6 innings of work, Twins stopped the Rangers 9-3. Those teams combined to hit 6 home runs. Angels placed center fielder Mike Trout on the injured list with a right hamstring injury. No timeline for his return. Major League Baseball proposed widespread changes to its amateur entry system. It would cut annual signing bonuses by more than $150 million, make high school players ineligible for the domestic draft and institute an international draft. Both domestic and international drafts would be 12 rounds. MLB making changes for the Home Run Derby ahead of next month's event in Philadelphia. Clock's been eliminated. Each hitter gets 20 swings in round one, 15 swings in the second and third rounds. Golden State's Gabby Williams signing a multi-year deal with Unrivaled.
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0: 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You're listening to Amber and Ian. Jonathan Zaslow is here filling in for Ian tonight. The men's U.S. men's national team is going to play tomorrow against Australia. That is a 3 p.m. Eastern game. So everybody get ready early. It's an afternoon game. We're going to get it in. We're going to get out early. Jonathan Zaslow, you ready?
1: Yeah.
0: All right. I'm just making sure. You got to be ready. 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Find him at Zaslow Show. You can find me at Amber W Sports. Let's continue to get you ready. Dax McCarty is going to help you do that. MLS on Apple TV. And Dax, thanks again for joining us. Let's start with the U.S. men's national team. And obviously the biggest story right now is Christian Pulisic. So should they play Christian Pulisic if in fact he's good to go, or

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7: Hey, this is Rich Eisen. 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
8: Hey, it's Michelle Smallman, and coming up Friday, the vibes around the Dallas Cowboys are extremely high right now. So what do they need to achieve this year in order to prove themselves? 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

0: wonder, from Ronaldo's perspective, does it hurt you? I mean, I don't think it does, because everyone's seeing it regardless of whether you admit it or not. But does that essentially work as an admission that you are on the tail end of your career, and then all of a sudden those insane contracts that you're getting from teams like Saudi Arabia dry up real fast?
1: Yeah, but that's ending soon. He's 41 years old.
0: 41.
1: That's ending soon.
0: And he's significantly older than Lionel Messi. I mean, he's years older than Lionel Messi.
1: He's 3 years older than him.
0: So I hate that he gets compared when we're talking about the aging. I understand why their careers are compared in every other facet. But when we're talking about the aging, it's not really fair. Yes, Lionel Messi is aging better right now, and I understand Ronaldo maybe was already starting to show, I guess, the decline at Lionel Messi's age. I don't know. Right now, I don't know what Lionel Messi's going to look like when he's almost 42, right? So we'll have that conversation down the road. Taylor Twellman, ESPN soccer analyst, was on SportsCenter with Scott Van Pelt. He discussed Cristiano Ronaldo's struggles.
2: Is Portugal better when he's not on the pitch?
3: Yes. Yep. Whoa. And I've said it now for 6 months. The last 10 major tournament games, 1,000-plus minutes, he has not scored a goal from the run of play. Father Time has knocked on the door, it's made a phone call, and someone from Portugal needs to pick up the phone and say to Cristiano, you're better coming off the bench. I've said it now, Scott, for 6 months. I believe Roberto Martinez would be better suited, because this may be the deepest Portuguese team they've ever had at a World Cup, but I think they're better if Ronaldo comes off the bench.
1: My biggest issue, Amber, with what's going on right now with this Portuguese team, and you heard Taylor Twellman say there, you know, this is not something new. This isn't something that should have snuck up on them. He hasn't been very good for them in a while. And my issue is, why did it take this game? Like, they should have known this going into the tournament, is the point that I'm trying to make. There's a major difference between, do we get to a point where Ronaldo comes off the bench, compared to, why didn't he just start the tournament, start group play coming off the bench? They shouldn't have been surprised that Ronaldo is not the player that he was years ago. If he came off the bench yesterday to start this tournament, that has a much, much different feel to it than if at some point in this tournament they then decide to bring him off the bench.
0: It has a different feel from an optics perspective. Yes. And if you want to chime into the conversation here on what you should do, how you handle this situation, how you handle any of these aging superstars, 888, say ESPN, we're always open for your phone calls. But it would have a different perspective there from an optics perspective, yes, but not necessarily from a Cristiano Ronaldo perspective, because after this match, it might be easier to have that conversation with him, or it might be easier for him to have that self-recognition because it happened, because he played it, because he lived it. Whereas
1: it
0: otherwise,
1: it's a little embarrassing now for him, though. I'm saying, I wish we avoided the embarrassment.
0: Yeah, either way, it's embarrassing if you're benching one of the greatest players to ever live and to ever play the game. And I still don't know if they can. I don't know if I believe that they can. He's Cristiano Ronaldo. Coming up next here, your calls, 888-SAY-ESPN, if you want to chime in. Plus, is Jalen Brunson a top five player in the NBA?
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1: This year marks 250 years since the signing of the Declaration of Independence, an event that changed history and ignited the American spirit. Nowhere is that spirit more evident than in the world of sports. And we at KPUG are revisiting some of the greatest calls in sports history, including this one by Steve Rabel in the Seahawks' first Super Bowl win.
2: Three receivers near side for Manning, out of the shotgun. Ball at the 35. Moreno in the backfield. Now he scampers. The ball is hit as it comes out and it's picked up by the Seahawks. Far sideline, Malcolm Smith, 50, 49, he's going to go. 30, nobody's going to touch him. Cuts back 20, 10, the Legion of Boom, the Seahawks defense. They do it again. Holy catfish. Touchdown, Seahawks. Oh, baby, Malcolm Smith dunks it over the goalpost. And the Seahawks go up 21-0 on the second interception of the game. On Peyton Manning.
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3: I'm Christine Lisi. Wyndham Clark is alone at the top of the leaderboard at the U.S. Open. Oklahoma senior amateur Ryder Cowan is in a group four shots back, along with Dustin Johnson and John Rahm. Rory McIlroy is five off the lead. Scottie Scheffler is eight strokes back. Major League Baseball, Eric Wagaman's RBI single, Trevor Siemian with a two-run triple. That's up the Mets' lead to 6-3 on the Phillies, top of the seventh inning. White Sox and Yankees still knotted up at one, bottom of the seventh. New York's Ryan Weathers, a run, three hits, eight Ks in six and a third tonight. Bobby Witt Jr., 2-for-2 with a solo home run and an RBI single. Royals leading at home against the Cardinals, 7-2, top of the fourth. Mariners got seven shutout innings from Brian Wu, two RBI from Colt Emerson. They defeated the Orioles 3-0. Blue Jays over the Red Sox 4-3. Boston 12-25 at Fenway Park, 5-17 versus the American League East this season. Guardians topped the Brewers 4-2. Twins scored four in the first on their way to a 9-3 victory over the Rangers. Angels outfielder Mike Trout placed on the injured list with a hamstring injury. No timeline given yet for his return. MLB's making changes for the Home Run Derby ahead of next month's event in Philadelphia. The clock's been eliminated. Each hitter gets 20 swings in round one, 15 swings in the second and third rounds. U.S. star attacker Christian Pulisic doing much better in terms of dealing with his injured calf, but he'll be assessed by the medical staff later tonight to determine his availability to play in the World Cup against Australia tomorrow. He's trained away from the team all week. Fueled by Jonathan David's hat trick, Canada routed Qatar 6-0 for its first ever win in a World Cup match.
4: Hey, this is Rich Eisen. Coming up on Friday's show, Andrew Siciliano talks Cleveland's quarterback competition. We preview the U.S. men's national team versus Australia in the World Cup, plus what's more likely. That's Friday's Rich Eisen show on Disney+, the ESPN app, and ESPN Radio.

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2: We love the World Cup around here on ESPN Radio. Cristiano Ronaldo. He might not be quite as beloved as usual at the moment because of his performance there for Portugal in their last match. What does a team do with an aging superstar? Not even a superstar. A legend, an absolute legend of the game. How on earth do you handle that? 888-SAY-ESPN is how you reach us here on Amber and Ian. That's the voice of Jonathan Zaslow. He is filling in for Ian tonight at Zaslow Show is how you find him. At Amber W Sports is how you find me. Let's go out to the phone lines. 888-ESPN. That's where Sam is calling us from Arizona. Hey, Sam. Thanks for the call. Go ahead.
3: Hey, thanks for taking my call. I just wanted to add some context because I feel like this was the same conversation 4 years ago in Qatar when Ronaldo started. And then, and actually in the later games, he ended up coming off of the bench. And I feel like Portugal's learned nothing from that last World Cup. And so just wanted to add that context for you guys.
2: I appreciate that context because I'm not going to sit here and pretend, Zaslow, like I remember that. I don't remember all the details. Now that Sam said it, I do remember there was controversy early about how Cristiano Ronaldo was playing. And is it possible that he didn't want to start coming off the bench? Is it possible that they allow him to call the shots? Like, you just heard Sam say...
4: I absolutely think that's the way it goes.
2: So Sam's saying Portugal hasn't learned, but is it more like Ronaldo?

0: messy. I mean, let's be honest. Okay, we're taking the true serum. He also, at the end of his career, went to the lesser competition, right? I mean,
1: he's still really
0: he's in
1: awesome.
0: The MLS. He's awesome for Inter Miami. He's awesome. But overall, it ain't quite the same as the competition he was playing before. Coming up next here, we're going to transition away from the beautiful game for a moment. Andre Snellings told us tonight that he would not put Jalen Brunson among the NBA's top five players. One person disagrees with that. We will get into it right here on ESPN Radio.
2: 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So what do they need to achieve this year in order to prove themselves? 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

0: with a 4-1 victory over Paraguay. Brooklyn-born forward Falerin Balogun scored a pair of first-half goals. Malik Tillman added another, and the U.S. had built a 3-goal halftime lead for the first time in team history. After the match on the U.S. Soccer Podcast, 2015 World Cup champion Megan Klingenberg said it was a perfect opening performance.
1: They executed the game plan perfectly. I'm sure that Poch had on a whiteboard. Score early.
2: Through two games. Group A earlier today, Czechia and South Africa, a 1-1 draw. Tonight, starting now, Mexico and South Korea in Guadalajara. If there's a winner in that match, they'll clinch a spot in the knockout round. I'm Phil Costantino, Westwood One Sports.
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4: He was tearing it up. 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
4: 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Masterful. 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And should we just say it right now? 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

0: 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This was SportsCenter is presented by Gusto. Jonathan Zaslow has been filling in for Ian tonight here on Amber and Ian. Tomorrow, Zaslow, big day. We were doing big day, not a big day, which is not a segment we have ever done, but it would be a big day tomorrow because the U.S. men's national team gets back to work. They will be taking on Australia. Are you prepared? Are you ready? What's the spread look like for watching the game?
1: Well, I'm not going to have a spread because I'm actually going to be on Freddie and Harry tomorrow afternoon.
0: Oh, so you will be live on our airs here on ESPN Radio because it's at 3 p.m. Eastern that this game gets going.
1: Perfect timing. So I'll be doing Freddie and Harry, and for the first half of the show, we'll have the soccer match on one. I got a bunch of monitors here, all right, in the Zaslow Mansion Network Studios, and I will obviously have U.S. and Australia, good guys, bad guys. I'll be watching that the entire, first half of doing Freddie and Harry right here tomorrow on ESPN Radio. So I'll be locked into that, and away we go.
0: And away we go. He'll keep you updated on all the live action then right here on ESPN Radio. Does Christian Pulisic play, and should he play?
1: I think he will not play. I think it's kind of similar. You know, he's been off on his own the last couple days practicing, you know, training. And I feel like it's kind of like in the NFL, where if you don't get out there and practice, you know, if Thursday rolls around, and you haven't put in a full practice for the game coming up on Sunday, you're not going to play. I feel like it feels kind of like that.
0: Yeah.
1: And I think it's okay because this is a player who, while they're not too concerned, at least doesn't sound like they're too concerned about this injury, this is a player who has a history of injuries. And especially when it comes to dealing with an injury and compensating and then something else winds up happening. If he doesn't play tomorrow, or at least maybe if he comes off the bench and they use him as a sub later in the game if needed, we're talking another 6 days until the very next game.

0: practically what these World Cup matches are going. So I think that might be outside of my budget, getting him tickets to one of these World Cup matches. That's probably not happening for Father's Day. If he just wanted me to leave him alone, that would be an easy feat to accomplish.
1: Yeah, see, I'm a good husband slash father. That's all I'm asking for on Sunday. Not that I'm out there, doing a bunch of things anyway. But just leave me alone. That's all I'm.
0: No nice dinner. She doesn't have to cook for you. None of that.
1: No.
0: If anything, see, I feel obligated to at least do that. And the advantage I have the little kids. So the little kids can still do the thing. Like, they can still do the art, you know?
1: Yeah,
0: like
1: go make daddy a note, you know?
0: Yes,
1: go
0: I told my 7-year-old today, go make him a card. Your teenage boys, it's a little different. They can still do it. They could still make you some art. You don't have to hang it up. Coming up next, Game Day is headed your way right here on ESPN Radio. You can also listen to them on the ESPN app.
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2: My tag team partner for the night, he goes by the name of Emmett Golden. 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Myself, not so much. I'm more like soccer for dummies, but I do know the World Cup is a big deal. It's a big stage, and we're going to get after it here on Game Night on ESPN Radio. 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And to help us break down a really important match that's going on right now between Mexico and South Korea, we bring in our guy, Dan Thomas, ESPN FC host and anchor. And Dan, thanks so much for your time. Appreciate you kicking us off here on Game Night. It's nil at the half between Mexico and South Korea. No goals can be scored. What should we look for at the half as they get ready to get things started?
3: Oh, God, anything interesting would be a plus. Terrible opening 45 minutes. If you're trying to sell soccer to this country, this is not the game to show them. Thing is, both teams happy with a draw in theory because of what happened in their opening matches. Remember, the top two go through to the round of 32. As it stands, I'm afraid it has been very, very dull.
4: Dan, before I even ask you a question, I got to say, you, Stevie, Craig, Shaka, I watch you guys every night. I'm a Tottenham fan here in America, and I need my fix, so I check you guys out on ESPN FC all the time. So really happy to get an opportunity to speak with you today. What'd you think about...
3: So this first half of football for Mexico, you're used to as a Spurs fan, rubbish.
4: Yes.
2: But, tell him, Dan.
4: I'm hoping it's different with De Zerbi, but I think I know better. He'll probably be fired by Christmas if things stay true.
3: You set the bar low, man. You set the bar low for the next season. Crikey, all right.
4: Absolutely. Dan, what'd you think of Canada today? They hung six on
3: brilliant
4: guitar. Yeah.
3: Canada's a really likable team as well. There's something about them which they're very, very easy to root for. Jonathan David with a hat trick, Carl Larin scoring, just completely swept Qatar aside. And if you're going to get your first win ever in a World Cup, what a way to do it.
2: Dan Thomas, ESPN FC host, is with us here on Game Night on ESPN Radio on the all-new ESPN app. Switzerland got the win as well, 4-1. They did that earlier against the Bosnia team. What did you see from Switzerland?
3: Oh, man, when the youngster come on, 20 years old, a lot of hype about it, a lot of disappointment that he didn't start. It just kind of changes that whole energy. No matter what sport you're into, there's something really special, isn't it, about seeing a young type talent blossom on the

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3: Over the last few years, a lot has happened across the Northwest. 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
6: Africa and Czechia, both teams lost their opening matches. Both knew another setback would seriously hinder their chances of reaching the round of 32. South Africa faced some strong criticism following their 2-0 loss to co-host Mexico, which raised the prospect of the country extending its run over never having advanced to the knockout phase of a World Cup, even as host back in 2010. In Major League Baseball, they proposed a widespread change to its amateur entry system that would cut signing bonuses by more than $150 million annually, making high school players ineligible for the domestic draft and institute an international draft, sources told ESPN. For more scores analysis, check out ESPN.com and the all-new ESPN app. Coming up, more Game Night with Emmett Golden and me, Q Myers, here on ESPN Radio on the all-new ESPN app.
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6: Took them 53 seasons, but the New York Knicks got it done. They hoisted the Larry O, and they had their celebratory parade earlier in the day. 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He's Emmett Golden. I'm Q Myers. And Emmett, on the show last night, we talked about parades, and I told you I'm not a parade guy. Then I watched some of the parade today, saw some of the images, some of the videos that are coming out of New York and came out of New York from that parade, and realized why I'm not a parade guy. I literally saw a young lady on a stoplight or a street crossing sign, on whatever that light was, yeah, twerking. And while she was twerking, but hold on, it gets worse. While she was twerking, some other lady jumped up there, yanked her off. She falls on the ground, and they start fighting. Like, what are we doing? How did this happen? And that was just some of the shenanigans I saw.
14: Man, I saw somebody had someone's foot in their mouth. It was just crazy.
6: Oh, I saw that too, yeah.
14: Yeah, it was wild. I guess, hey, man, turn up and do what you do. Get down how you live, as I would say. But overall, it seemed like everybody was excited. Did you see the issue they had with Patrick Ewing's number?

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1: This year marks 250 years since the signing of the Declaration of Independence, an event that changed history and ignited the American spirit. Nowhere is that spirit more evident than in the world of sports, and we at KPUG are revisiting some of the greatest calls in sports history.
2: Now he's got his cap off and throwing his cap down. And loose head bobbing back and forth like a hen picking up pieces of corn, and now kicks his cap once, misses it twice, kicks it the third time out onto the outfield grass, goes back. The other two umpires joining Larry Barnett out there, the only man, Bill Miller, standing at home plate while Lou puts on one magnificent show here in Cleveland. Ah, yes, this will make a lot of the highlight reels, and Pinella is absolutely exasperated.
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2: Western Washington University student Nathan Christner recently won 1 national and 3 district American Advertising Awards, also known as Addies, for building an advertisement for a game controller for mobile devices. That's 4 Addie trophies. The Addies is an award program for anything related to advertising, from posters to movie trailers. After Western, Nathan already has a job lined up in the advertising industry thanks to winning those awards. Congratulations to Nathan Christner on his Addie Awards. And this good news.
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4: Braden is 12 years old, just graduated 5th grade, and he's up in Linden. 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Braden, good afternoon. Nice to talk to you again today.
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6: This is why the Rams needed to make this move. 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So you got Myles Garrett. 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In two of those games, they gave up 38 to the Seahawks, 31 to the Seahawks.
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7: Point, we'll see them finish top of Group B with their final group stage game coming against Switzerland on Wednesday. Speaking of Switzerland, they followed up their disappointing 1-1 draw with Qatar last week by dominating play against the momentum-laden Bosnia team, who were unbeaten in their last 9 competitive matches. They erupted late for a 4-1 victory on Thursday to take control of its own group. Also, there was a 1-1 draw between South Africa and Czechia. Both teams lost their opening matches. They knew another setback would seriously hinder their chances of reaching the round of 32. South Africa faced some strong criticism following their 2-0 loss to Coast Mexico, which raised the prospect of the country extending its run of never advancing to the knockout phase of World Cup, even as host back in 2010. And in the major leagues, the Angels play center fielder Mike Trout on the 10-day injured list Thursday with the right hamstring strain. Trout said he suffered the injury while running to first base Wednesday's victory against the Arizona Diamondbacks. He had a home run and had 3 RBI in that game. For more scores and analysis, check out ESPN.com and the all-new ESPN app. Coming up, more game night with Emmett Golden and me, Q Myers, here on ESPN Radio and the all-new ESPN app.
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2: It is in that 0.4% that we go to work. It is in that 0.4% that Jalen Brunson, the same guy that so many said was too small, proves that not only is he good enough, he is the new standard for greatness. It is in that 0.4% that OG Anunoby watches the ball float from the top of the arc and start running toward the basket, fingers reaching towards the heavens.

0: Murphy.
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4: 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Couple of questions we threw your way. One, talking about Jalen Brunson. Is he a top five player in the NBA right now? Let us know your opinion on that, your thoughts on that. And plus, while we're talking about champions, we're talking about championship parades. Which of your favorite teams would you attend a championship parade for, if any? Again, let us know your thoughts here on Game Night on ESPN Radio, the all-new ESPN app, SiriusXM Channel 80, and TuneIn. 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He's Emmett Golden. I'm Q Myers. Emmett, let's go ahead and just get right into the hopper, man. Let's go out to Raleigh, talk to Alex. Alex, welcome to Game Night. What you got for us?
5: Hey, thanks, guys. I live about a mile from where the Stanley Cup is going to find its resting spot at the end of the parade route on Saturday, and I could not be more excited to go down there, celebrate my Canes with my best friend, Nolan. He got me into hockey when I moved here in 2020. It's just been the most special thing. Made me just fall in love with this city and this place. And I'm going to be moving to D.C. next month. And so this is just the craziest culmination for a full-time season ticket member. For it to end this way, it almost feels super surreal. So, yeah, the answer is go to your parade. And mine's for the 2026 Stanley Cup champion,
6: Alex,
5: Hurricanes.
6: Real quick, like, have you planned on how early you're gonna get there? You know what I'm saying? Like, are you sleeping out, you know, on the street? Like, what are you doing? How are you making sure you get there?
5: So what am I doing right now? Right now I'm on Fayetteville Street in my car. I'm already beginning to scope it out. I'm gonna circle back on the bike tomorrow and see when people start lining up, and we're gonna kind of go from there. This is our first time, you know. It's a lot of we haven't been here before, or we haven't been here in 20 years, and so I think we're going to kind of find out.
6: Nice, man. We appreciate the call. Yeah,
4: hey, man, Alex, do your boy a favor, man. Go on and get that Stanley Cup, and just you know, bring it to Vegas, and we'll just keep it in my house, man. We'll just keep it here in Vegas. It could be
6: like
4: yours,
6: ours.
4: Right? No, yeah, exactly. It could be yours, right? The Hurricanes earned that bad boy, but let's just go and keep it here in Vegas with us. We'll keep it for safekeeping, just in case. I don't want it to get in harm's way. I'm looking out for
6: right.
4: y'all.
6: Right.
4: That's
6: right.
4: All.
6: Yeah. That's it. No ulterior motive.
4: None. We'll sit it next to the other one. Right?
6: Right.
4: No sense whatsoever. Yeah. Alex, great call, man. Really good stuff. Do appreciate that. 888-SAY-ESPN, 888-729-3776. Let's go out to the Lou, St. Louis. Talk to Donnie. Donnie, welcome to Game Night. What you got for us?
7: Evening, boys. How we doing?
4: Fantastic,
6: doing great,
4: brother.
6: Man.
7: Good. So, I got three topics. First off, shout out to Michelle Smallman from St. Louis.
4: There you go.
6: Mm-hmm.
7: Number two, Jalen Brunson. He is a top five Nick, but he's number five. You guys want my top five?
4: Sure.
7: All right. Patrick Ewing, number one. Clyde Frazier, a.k.a. Walt, number two. Willis Reed, number three. Bernard King, number four. Brunson, number five.
4: Okay.
6: That's fair.
4: I ain't mad at that. So he got him as a top five Nick, not necessarily a top five player.

0: and you know,
1: sound like Daniel may have been trying to duck some ladies that he was hanging out with. Like, hey, that's her. Hold on, I don't know.
0: Decision to call it fluid is what kind of threw me off. You know, he didn't say like they had some type of liquid. Right. You know, he said I gorged myself in fluid. That just did. That sound wild, though. So it sounded like you had a wild time, and he doesn't remember anything. Be careful.
1: Right.
0: Be careful out there, people.
1: Exactly, exactly, man. Next time you call, don't let your caller ID, let your number be seen, man. Make sure you block that call. You never know how that could end bad, so there you go.
0: Don't take drinks from strangers.
1: Facts. See, this is a PSA on this family show that we call Game Night here on ESPN Radio and the ESPN app. So it's funny, man. It's hard. I was saying in the break, you know, obviously I'm here in Vegas. If the Raiders won the Super Bowl and they won a championship, obviously we'd broadcast from the parade.
0: Right.
1: Just like you broadcast it from Cleveland.
0: Yeah, we're home of the Browns in Cleveland. So,
1: exactly.
0: We're broadcasting from the parade if they ever win it.
1: Right. So that's kind of a different ball game. But I don't think I would just go. I don't think I'd just go to celebrate. I mean, I know it's exciting. It's fun to a certain extent. But I don't really know what you get from it. We're also jaded.
0: We're jaded.
1: Yeah,
0: you know, we are jaded, and it's unfortunate sometimes, you know, because I remember my first time walking in the Cavs locker room. I was like, man, wow, I'm covering the Cavs. I'm talking to the players. Then after doing it for 7-8 years, I was like, man, will LeBron hurry up? Man, I'm ready to go home, you know? So we get jaded after a while.
1: No, you're not wrong about that. He's Evan Golden. I'm Q Myers. Coming up, they did it for New York. That is next, coming up on Game Night on ESPN Radio, the all-new ESPN app, SiriusXM, Channel 80.
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3: Right, I'm your guy. All right, if you want an update on what's going down in the world of the World Cup, I am your guy. Let's take a look at the action. Today, Czechia, South Africa, 1-1 draw. So they're still kind of in it as both teams get a point there. We also saw Switzerland defeat Bosnia 4-1. Switzerland, they're 1-1 and have an opportunity to possibly even win their group. So we got to keep an eye on that. Bosnia, they have a draw and a loss. It's going to be tough for them to get to the round of 32. Well, two teams tonight punch their ticket to the knockout round. Canada put boots to buttocks on Qatar as they won 6-0, and Mexico defeated South Korea to win their group and to go on to the next round 1-0. Really good day. Lots of goals scored. The late game was good. Not a lot of fireworks, but some really great saves from the goalkeepers.
1: I'll tell you what, man, that last game, that last match, Mexico and South Korea, seemed like the second half went by so fast.
3: Mm-hmm.
1: I remember when it was halftime, we were on this fine show we called Game Night on ESPN Radio on the ESPN app, and I was like, oh, it's half. And I looked up, I was like, man, it's already in the 80th minute. What are we doing? It looked like it just flew by.
3: One of my favorite things about soccer is 2 hours. It's 2 hours, right? You 45-minute first half. I think it's like a 15-minute halftime. Then another, 45 in a second. There's usually some change here and there in stoppage time. But basically, it's a 2-hour game.

0: better in, say, a smaller market. I don't really think he vibes that well with L.A. And I could be wrong. I'm not a Laker fan. Mama Q is a Laker fan. But I don't know if Luka fits the mold of what L.A. is. And it ain't for everybody. Some people are better off in a smaller location, like a Milwaukee where Giannis is at right now. You know what I mean? Like, the bright lights of New York ain't for everybody.
1: And I could see L.A. swallowing you up, too. And maybe, you know, you getting locked in to L.A. and being to L.A.
0: Yeah.
1: You know, so absolutely. That can happen to
0: it ain't for everybody,
1: well.
0: Man. It ain't for everybody. Look, man, I'm here in Vegas. It ain't for everybody.
1: No. If you
0: Q at 24 in Vegas would have been a problem.
1: Whew. Yeah, man.
0: You know what I'm saying? I had to become damn near 50 before I got here.
1: That is true. I love Vegas because it's the perfect spot for me at this age.
0: Right.
1: But if I was younger, it'd have been a problem.
0: Exactly. He's Emmett Colton. I'm Q Myers. It's Game Night here on ESPN Radio. We continue to hear from you. We'll do it next here on Game Night on ESPN Radio on the ESPN app.
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11: 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Like, what happens when you get to the end of the earth?
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11: I know. I stay in my lane when I go around the globe.
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0: All matches have gone final in the World Cup action. I'm Q Myers. Early in the evening, Canada claimed their first World Cup win in style with a 6-0 thrashing of Qatar in front of a crazy, crazy home crowd there in Vancouver. Canada now knows that one more point will see them finish top of Group B.

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5: Momentum laid in Bosnia team who were unbeaten in their last 9 competitive matches. They got the 4-1 victory to take control of their group. Major League Baseball proposed widespread changes to its amateur entry system that would cut signing bonuses by more than $150 million annually, making high school players ineligible for the domestic draft and institute an international draft, sources told ESPN. For more scores and analysis, check out ESPN.com and the all-new ESPN app. Coming up, more game night with Emmett Golden and me, Q Myers, here on ESPN Radio.
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5: He's Emmett Golden. I'm Q Myers. 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As much as we're on Giannis watch to see where he'll be playing next season, Milwaukee or other, we're also on LeBron James watch. And from all indications, Emmett, it sounds like there's a chance he returns to L.A. I don't know where he's going to play next year. My biggest question about LeBron is at what price?
7: Yeah. Yeah, that's a good question. Look, I'm sure they might ask for the max. He ain't getting that.
5: There's no way.
7: That's for sure.
5: Way.
7: That's why he opted in to that $52 million
5: right.
7: that he got last year. I think you could see LeBron, because he's big on respect. I think if you offer him $30 million a year, I think he'd take that.
5: That dude's got all the respect in the world, man. That dude's LeBron freaking James. He's got all the respect in the world.
7: You're right.
5: You can't get no more respect than what LeBron James got. He's got his son in the NBA. He's got all the respect in the world.
7: You're right. But if somebody come up to him and be like, yeah, $10 million for next year, that's disrespectful. He'll see it disrespectful. Even though for his age and where he's at in his career, it might be. He might be worth $15, $20 million for a season, but it's LeBron.
5: Right.
7: So you're going to have to pay a premium in some way unless he really wants to be there.
5: There's got to be a certain number that these front offices have and say, we're not going over this.
7: Mm-hmm.
5: No way. Because, again, like you said, there's a reason he opted into that $52, $53 million last year. He wasn't getting that anywhere else.
7: No.
5: Nowhere else.
7: Not at all.
5: And I don't see him getting anywhere close to that this year. I just don't. If a team does give him money close to that, that's irresponsible as far as I'm concerned.
7: They might give him 50 for 2 years.
5: Okay, well, that's, you know, that's 25 20, years. Yeah,
7: they might give him 50 for 2 years. And I think that if he, like, if it's a, just for argument's sake or conversation's sake, let's say he's like, you know what, I want to go and play with Steph and Steve Kerr and end my career there. He might take $25 million. You know, for that, a year. Now, the Lakers, he might go, nah, you need to step on that a little bit and up that price. You know, I want 34.

0: I'm Q Myers. 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
5: The Kings of New York return to their castle.
6: We waited without ever knowing if this day would come, and we waited because we knew deep down in our sick, suffering hearts that it would. New York City, this team has done it. The New York Knicks are NBA champions.
5: The U.S. men's national team gears up for their bout against Australia.
7: There's two attacking players for Australia that can flat out burn. But on the counter, they're going to be a different threat than Paraguay was. So Tim Ream's going to be tested athletically.
5: The Yankees put their winning streak on the line versus the White Sox.
8: Nothing, nothing. The pitch, and there's a swing and a drive out into right center, and he's done it again. Into the Yankee bullpen, number 20 for Montgomery.
5: Angel Reese and Caitlin Clark face off in Indy.
9: The Australian misses her first shot. Angel Reese going at Hines Allen. Angel strong off the glass for two and the foul.
5: Plus updates from across NFL minicamp.
10: I want everybody talking about the Bengals. 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You know, I'm so excited to get started and get moving. And I wish we ramped this right into training camp so we can continue to improve.
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11: It was a party Thursday in New York for the basketball team. We'll get to the Knicks celebration later on SportsCenter. But we begin this show with the New York baseball teams taking the diamond. Starting with the Mets. Opening up a series on the road against the rival Phillies. Somehow, it's just the first meeting between these teams this season. Aaron Nola on the bump for Philadelphia, and the team had won six of his last seven starts going back to May 4th. But the Mets, Juan Soto, he's been red hot. Coming in, .382 average, 10 walks, and 7 runs batted in during his 10-game on-base streak. Safe to say, he kept it up.
12: Swinging a high fly ball, right center field, pretty deep. Crawford drifting back at the warning track, at the wall. He leaps. It's off the top of the wall and gone. Second home run of the night for Juan Soto. It's a solo shot, and he gives the Mets a 3-1 lead.
13: And he has just as much of a surprised look on his face than we all do.
11: A solo Soto shot on 880 ESPN New York. That's 30 career multi-home run games for Soto. That passes Ken Griffey Jr. and tied Mellott and Ralph Kiner for the fourth most by a player age 27 or younger in Major League Baseball history. Impressive by Soto. But the Phillies clawed back to tie the game at 3. Game remained tied into the seventh inning.
12: Swing and a high fly ball, deep left center. Crawford going back at the warning track, at the wall, leaps, it's off the wall, and it rolls into center field. Two runs will score. Simeon around second, dives into third. Two-run triple for Marcus Simeon, and a 6-3 Mets lead in the seventh inning.
11: Oh, the boos are out in Philadelphia, and they remain so with a Mets 6-4 win. Soto, by the

0: The left field line, back toward the corner, it's out of here! Salvador Perez, Kauffman Stadium's king, his 137th home run inside Kauffman Stadium, more than anyone in this ballpark's 54-year history.
1: Well, the call gave you all the context on 96.5 The Fan. Congratulations to former Idaho Falls Chucker Salvador Perez in the Royals' 14-6 win over the Cardinals. Coming up next, what the U.S. team needs to do to beat Australia. 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

0: By the time the Cowboys get to Oxnard, they'll be ready to go. And he says right now, they're in a good place.
1: Well, the Cowboys, they are second in odds to win the NFC East coming into the season behind the Eagles, followed by Washington and the Giants. Last year, of course, 7-9-1, the Cowboys record, but plenty of reasons to be optimistic that the team can contend once again. Coming up next, Juan Soto takes it to the Phillies again. 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
1: They're all night. The Kings of New York return to their castle.
2: We waited without ever knowing if this day would come, and we waited because we knew deep down in our sick, suffering hearts that it would. New York City, this team has done it. The New York Knicks are NBA champions.
1: The U.S. men's national team gears up for their bout against Australia.
3: There's two attacking players for Australia that can flat out burn. But on the counter, they're going to be a different threat than Paraguay was. So Tim Ream's going to be tested athletically.
1: The Yankees put their winning streak on the line versus the White Sox.
4: Nothing, nothing. The pitch, and there's a swing and a drive out into right center, and he's done it again. Into the Yankee bullpen, number 20 for Montgomery.
1: Angel Reese and Caitlin Clark face off in Indy.
5: The Australian misses her first shot. Angel Reese going at Hines Allen. Angel, strong off the glass for two, and the foul.
1: Plus updates from across NFL minicamp.
6: I want everybody talking about the Bengals. I want everybody talking about what I'm saying in my press conference. 2019 season at LSU, you know, I feel very similarly about this team. You know, I'm so excited to get started and get moving. And I wish we ramped this right into training camp so we can continue to improve.
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7: It was a party Thursday in New York for the basketball team. We'll get to the Knicks celebration later on SportsCenter. But we begin this show with the New York baseball teams taking the diamond. Starting with the Mets, opening up a series on the road against the rival Phillies. Somehow, it's just the first meeting between these teams this season. Aaron Nola on the bump for Philadelphia, and the team had won six of his last seven starts going back to May 4th. But the Mets, Juan Soto, he's been red hot. Coming in, 382 average, 10 walks, and 7 runs batted in during his 10-game on-base streak. Safe to say, he kept it up.
8: Swinging a high fly ball, right center field, pretty deep. Crawford drifting back at the warning track, at the wall. He leaps, it's off the top of the wall, and gone! Second home run of the night for Juan Soto. It's a solo shot, and he gives the Mets a 3-1 lead.
9: And he has just as much of a surprised look on his face than we all do.
7: A solo Soto shot on 880 ESPN New York. That's 30 career multi-home run games for Soto. That passes Ken Griffey Jr. and tied Mel Ott and Ralph Kiner for the fourth most by a player age 27 or younger in Major League Baseball history. Impressive by Soto. But the Phillies clawed back to tie the game at 3. Game remained tied into the seventh inning.
8: Swing and a high fly ball, deep left center. Crawford going back at the warning track, at the wall, leaps, it's off the wall, and it rolls into center field. Two runs will score. Semien around second, dives into third. Two-run triple for Marcus Semien, and a 6-3 Mets lead in the seventh inning.
7: Oh, the boos are out in Philadelphia, and they remain so with a Mets 6-4 win. Soto, by the way, we mentioned his two home runs. He has 18 career home runs at Citizens Bank Park. Remember from his days as a Washington National, now doing the same with the Mets. So a New York Knicks parade and a Mets win. Could the Yankees beat the Sox to make it a banner New York sports day? Well, it wasn't the Red Sox they were facing. Instead, it was the White Sox. It tied at 1 in the 8th. Chicago with the bases loaded.
4: They're back in the middle for 2. Benintendi.

0: win or a draw. The U.S. will try to do something it has not done in 96 years. Win consecutive World Cup games. Of course, the question, Christian Pulisic, Team USA manager Mauricio Pochettino, says that the calf injury doing much better, but will be assessed by the medical staff to determine his availability against Australia. Dax McCarty, MLS on Apple TV soccer analyst, doesn't think it's worth the risk.
1: I don't think they should play him. Coming from a former player, I know that if you don't train all week or if you are in modified training all week, you are not 100%. I would have loved to see Christian Pulisic get in at least a modified training session or more than a modified training session once. A full training session for one day so that you can really try to open up the legs and see how your body feels. If I'm Mauricio Pochettino, I'm being very cautious about Christian Pulisic. He's been traditionally a little bit fragile, and this is a big game against Australia, but you gave yourself a little bit of a cushion by winning the first game as convincingly as you did. If Christian Pulisic is less than 100%, keep him on the bench and only use him if you absolutely need him, but I would much rather have him healthy, fully healthy, going in to the last game against Turkey A and the knockout rounds.
0: And that has been your World Cup update brought to you by Gusto. 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Coming up next, Jalen Brunson takes center stage at the parade. 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

0: decision, one VAR, a PK shootout that just goes your favour. And you know, you never know. It could be England v America in New York in the final.
1: Wow, the United States and Australia, they'll go at it 3 p.m. Eastern Friday. Then later on Friday, five-time champion Brazil, they'll look to bounce back from their opening draw when they face Haiti. Brazil has not failed to win one of its first two matches of a FIFA World Cup since 1978. A lot at stake in that one. Golden State Valkyries guard Gabby Williams signing a multi-year deal with Unrivaled. Contract will kick in starting the 2027 season to play in the 3-on-3 league. That tips off in January. She's in her first season with Golden State. She signed as a free agent this offseason and averaging a career-high 16.3 points per game. As for the WNBA, rivals Caitlin Clark and Angel Reese went at it.
2: Two-possession game. A cutting Angel Reese. Oh, she gets it. Took the contact and the moment.
1: That on Amazon Prime. 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Dream 108, Fever 101. So the Dream get the win. Clark finishes with 26.7 assists, but Angel Reese in a winning effort. 21 points, 11 boards. Her second career WNBA win against Caitlin Clark. But coming up next, day one at the U.S. Open. 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

0: It's Australia. Dax McCarty, MLS on Apple TV, soccer analyst, doesn't think it's worth the risk.
1: I don't think they should play him. Coming from a former player, I know that if you don't train all week or if you are in modified training all week, you are not 100%. I would have loved to see Christian Pulisic get in at least a modified training session or more than a modified training session once. A full training session for one day so that you can really try to open up the legs and see how your body feels. If I'm Mauricio Pochettino, I'm being very cautious about Christian Pulisic. He's been traditionally a little bit fragile, and this is a big game against Australia, but you gave yourself a little bit of a cushion by winning the first game as convincingly as you did. If Christian Pulisic is less than 100%, keep him on the bench and only use him if you absolutely need him, but I would much rather have him healthy, fully healthy, going in to the last game against Turkey A and the knockout rounds.
0: 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Coming up next, Jalen Brunson takes center stage at the parade. 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
5: There's a lot of different things that the NFL is trying to do. 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
5: 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Like, what happens when you get to the end of the earth?
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8: Once again, 53 years is a long time. So no surprise, over a million is a lot of people to attend the parade in New York. Head coach Mike Brown was one of many speakers at City Hall.
9: I want to thank everybody. I'm proud of everybody for helping accomplish this great feat. The energy today and all around you, New York is off the charts. And I want to thank you all for it. Let's keep this energy going, baby, because this championship is about you guys. This is New York City's championship. Without you, this wouldn't be possible. Let's go one time. Who let the dogs out? Who let the dogs out? I love you, New York.
8: In a city so large, in a sports scene that's often divided, the Knicks, a rare unifier in New York City. From celebrities to street vendors, from Wall Street to doormen, everyone felt connected to these Knicks. Baseball Hall of Famer and former Yankee Reggie Jackson joined the Rich Eisen Show.
10: I really feel like this environment for the Knicks, as what they've done for the city, it's like a neighborhood feel, like you're a New Yorker. And so all New Yorkers are enjoying the success and enjoying the world championship, being down into the canyon and looking up and seeing the building so tall and seeing the confetti come down and the toilet paper rolls that are coming out. It just was really an extremely exciting togetherness. Family, and there's so many people now that are focusing on that really good feel that I really only think New York has that.
8: That's one New York legend commenting on others. But ESPN Radio's Mark Zeno doesn't want you to compare Brunson to another New York sports icon, Derek Jeter.
11: Now that we've had some separation, stop with Jalen Brunson being equal to Derek Jeter. This is not a disrespect to Jalen Brunson in any size, way, shape, or form. But there's not a single sane, solitary person who picked Anthony Rizzo and said, guess what? Now he's in Michael Jordan's territory because the Cubs won the World Series. Nobody would have made that statement, or any Cub on that team would have ever compared them to Michael Jordan. Yeah. I get how good Jalen Brunson is. I'm not taking anything away from what he means or this title or anything else. The guy will be beloved in New York for the rest of his life, and in eternity, he will be beloved in New York. He's not Derek Jeter. Stop it.
8: Debating the levels of the iconic status between New York greats, that'll be a bar table discussion for years to come. But for now, everyone in the city is in on the Knicks, according to Peter Schrager on the Pat McAfee Show.
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1: The Olympic gold, but if I was Ken Morrow, I might take the four Stanley Cups that he won in the wake of his gold medal in Lake Placid. But, I mean, there's nothing like an Olympic gold medal. That's got to be at the very top.
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0: Coming from a former player, I know that if you don't train all week or if you are in modified training all week, you are not 100%. I would have loved to see Christian Pulisic get in at least a modified training session or more than a modified training session once. A full training session for one day so that you can really try to open up the legs and see how your body feels. If I'm Mauricio Pochettino, I'm being very cautious about Christian Pulisic. He's been traditionally a little bit fragile, and this is a big game against Australia, but you gave yourself a little bit of a cushion by winning the first game as convincingly as you did. If Christian Pulisic is less than 100%, keep him on the bench and only use him if you absolutely need him, but I would much rather have him healthy, fully healthy, going in to the last game against Turkey in the knockout rounds.
1: 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Coming up next, Jalen Brunson takes center stage at the parade. 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

0: Not great. Ideally, we'd like officials to be working 2, 3, 4 nights a week, but we are so short on officials. 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
3: 53 years is a long time, so no surprise, over a million is a lot of people to attend the parade in New York. Head coach Mike Brown was one of many speakers at City Hall.
4: I want to thank everybody. I'm proud of everybody for helping accomplish this great feat. The energy today and all around New York is off the charts. And I want to thank you all for it. Let's keep this energy going, baby, because this championship is about you guys. This is New York City's championship. Without you, this wouldn't be possible. Let's go one time. Who let the dogs out? Who let the dogs out? I love you, New York.
3: In a city so large, in a sports scene that's often divided, the Knicks, a rare unifier in New York City. From celebrities to street vendors, from Wall Street to doormen, everyone felt connected to these Knicks. Baseball Hall of Famer and former Yankee Reggie Jackson joined the Rich Eisen Show.
5: I really feel like this environment for the Knicks, as what they've done for the city, it's like a neighborhood feel, like you're a New Yorker. And so all New Yorkers are enjoying the success and enjoying the world championship. Being down into the canyon and looking up and seeing the building so tall and seeing the confetti come down and the toilet paper rolls that are coming out, it just was really an extremely exciting togetherness. Family, and there's so many people now that are focusing on that really good feel that I really only think New York has that.
3: That's one New York legend commenting on others. But ESPN Radio's Mark Zeno doesn't want you to compare Brunson to another New York sports icon, Derek Jeter.
6: Now that we've had some separation, stop with Jalen Brunson being equal to Derek Jeter. This is not a disrespect to Jalen Brunson in any size, way, shape, or form. But there's not a single sane, solitary person who picked Anthony Rizzo and said, guess what? Now he's in Michael Jordan's territory because the Cubs won the World Series. Nobody would have made that statement, or any Cub on that team would have ever compared them to Michael Jordan. Yeah. I get how good Jalen Brunson is. I'm not taking anything away from what he means or this title or anything else. The guy will be beloved in New York for the rest of his life, and in eternity, he will be beloved in New York. He's not Derek Jeter. Stop it.
3: Debating the levels of the iconic status between New York greats, that'll be a bar table discussion for years to come. But for now, everyone in the city is in on the Knicks, according to Peter Schrager on the Pat McAfee Show.
7: It's moments like this where you see the city all come together. Like, I see the governor and the mayor on the floats. Like, I don't need to see them today. I want to see the non-politics of this whole thing. I want to see everyone together. And that's what this Knicks run was. It was all five boroughs. It was the outer boroughs. It was all races, all ages, all generations, all walks of life, socioeconomic. Everybody was all in on this Knicks run. And it was a really happy, pleasant, amazing month of May in June, and I really think it was because of the New York Knicks. People say hello on the street. People are wearing their Knicks gear. Everyone is embracing everybody. And I gotta say, like, I get overwhelmed with emotion about a few things. New York City is one of them, and the power of sports is the other. And as much as people must hate on New York and don't love the New York sports teams, I get it. It's hard not to appreciate the heart of a champion that this team had coming back the way they did and not being built of five-star recruits and superstars and then finding a way to unite this entire city together. I said it early on with you. I am not a gatekeeper with this team. Like, there's a lot of people who are like, get off.

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1: After a weather delay, Shinnecock Hills played more friendly at times on day one of the U.S. Open. Just kind of depends on when you took the course. Wyndham Clark, he reached 6 under par through 16 holes before first round play was suspended. It was a 4-shot lead over 7 players. Rory McIlroy, he shot a first round 69 through strong winds. Tony Kornheiser and Pablo Torre on the takeaways from the first round of the U.S. Open.
2: Pablo, what was your biggest takeaway so far?
3: So I keep it at a pretty top level view, Tony. Unlike you, I was not watching this all day. And so if I'm playing the role of Tony Kornheiser's newspaper editor, I'm saying the people want to know about Rory McIlroy. And it turns out that Shinnecock won. Him versus the course, the winds off of the Atlantic at Shinnecock, they got the best of him towards the end. And so my psychological evaluation of Rory is it's going to be very interesting to see whether the course continues to beat him. And Scottie Scheffler, of course, we know how he feels about the existentialism of winning. But Rory's the guy that I say, Tony, tell me the Rory column that you got on your mind.
2: I'll tell you all about Rory. I just want to explain first that I started watching about 9 in the morning. I probably watched for 5 or 6 hours. And like you, I agree that the course won. And that the weather won. You know, I mean, especially early in the morning, it was like really damp and really windy. There was no sun at all. I think they had to postpone for a little while. I will say this, that what you did not see, because of how tough the course is, what you did not see was birdie runs, like 3 birdies in a row or 4 in 6 holes. Mostly what you saw were great players trying to make par saves. And par saves, a U.S. Open par save, is when you're 30 yards off the green and then you have to get up and down. And Rory had to do that, and Oberg had to do that, and Fleetwood had to do that, and Scheffler had to do it. And to varying degrees they did, and they did not do that. The other thing that struck me right away at about 10 in the morning was everybody was wearing a sweater, okay? I mean, these are the Hamptons. This is

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4: 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Braden, good afternoon. Nice to talk to you again today.
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7: The Yankees put their winning streak on the line versus the White Sox.
8: 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The pitch, and there's a swing and a drive out into right center, and he's done it again. Into the Yankee bullpen, number 20 for Montgomery.
7: Angel Reese and Caitlin Clark face off in Indy.
9: The Australian misses her first shot. Angel Reese going at Hines Allen. Angel strong off the glass for two, and the foul.
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10: I want everybody talking about the Bengals. 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And I wish we ramped this right into training camp so we can continue to improve.
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11: It was a party Thursday in New York for the basketball team. We'll get to the Knicks celebration later on SportsCenter. But we begin this show with the New York baseball teams taking the diamond. Starting with the Mets, opening up a series on the road against the rival Phillies. Somehow, it's just the first meeting between these teams this season. Aaron Nola on the bump for Philadelphia, and the team had won six of his last seven starts going back to May 4th. But the Mets, Juan Soto, he's been red hot. Coming in, .382 average, 10 walks, and 7 runs batted in during his 10-game on-base streak. Safe to say, he kept it up.
12: Swinging a high fly ball, right center field, pretty deep. Crawford drifting back at the warning track, at the wall. He leaps, it's off the top of the wall, and gone! Second home run of the night for Juan Soto. It's a solo shot, and he gives the Mets a 3-1 lead.
13: And he has just as much of a surprised look on his face than we all do.
11: A solo Soto shot on 880 ESPN New York. That's 30 career multi-home run games for Soto. That passes Ken Griffey Jr. and tied Mel Ott and Ralph Kiner for the fourth most by a player age 27 or younger in Major League Baseball history. Impressive by Soto. But the Phillies clawed back to tie the game at 3. Game remained tied into the seventh inning.
12: Swing and a high fly ball, deep left center. Crawford going back at the warning track, at the wall, leaps, it's off the wall, and it rolls into center field. Two runs will score. Simeon around second, dives into third. Two-run triple for Marcus Simeon, and a 6-3 Mets lead in the seventh inning.
11: Oh, the boos are out in Philadelphia, and they remain so with a Mets 6-4 win. Soto, by the way, we mentioned his two home runs. He has 18 career home runs at Citizens Bank Park. Remember from his days as a Washington National, now doing the same with the Mets. So a New York Knicks parade and a Mets win. Could the Yankees beat the Sox to make it a banner New York sports day? Well, it wasn't the Red Sox they were facing. Instead, it was the White Sox. It tied at 1 in the 8th. Chicago with the bases loaded.
8: They're back in the middle for two. Benintendi with a fly ball out into right. It's a grand slam. And oh, I got a story for you, partner.
2: Wow. Went up there looking for a strike, and he definitely did not miss the fastball right down the middle.

0: the calf injury doing much better, but will be assessed by the medical staff to determine his availability against Australia. Dax McCarty, MLS on Apple TV soccer analyst, doesn't think it's worth the risk.
1: I don't think they should play him. Coming from a former player, I know that if you don't train all week or if you are in modified training all week, you are not 100%. I would have loved to see Christian Pulisic get in at least a modified training session or more than a modified training session once. A full training session for one day so that you can really try to open up the legs and see how your body feels. If I'm Mauricio Pochettino, I'm being very cautious about Christian Pulisic. He's been traditionally a little bit fragile, and this is a big game against Australia, but you gave yourself a little bit of a cushion by winning the first game as convincingly as you did. If Christian Pulisic is less than 100%, keep him on the bench and only use him if you absolutely need him, but I would much rather have him healthy, fully healthy, going in to the last game against Turkey in the knockout rounds.
0: And that has been your World Cup update, brought to you by Gusto. 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Coming up next, Jalen Brunson takes center stage at the parade. 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
6: Again, 53 years is a long time, so no surprise over a million is a lot of people to attend the parade in New York. Head coach Mike Brown was one of many speakers at City Hall.
7: I want to thank everybody. I'm proud of everybody for helping accomplish this great feat. The energy today and all around you, New York, is off the charts. And I want to thank you all for it. Let's keep this energy going, baby, because this championship is about you guys. This is New York City championship. Without you, this wouldn't be possible. Let's go one time. Who let the dogs out? Who let the dogs out? I love you, New York.
6: In a city so large, in a sports scene that's often divided, the Knicks, a rare unifier in New York City. From celebrities to street vendors, from Wall Street to doormen, everyone felt connected to these Knicks. Baseball Hall of Famer and former Yankee Reggie Jackson joined the Rich Eisen Show.
8: I really feel like this environment for the Knicks, as what they've done for the city, it's like a neighborhood feel, like you're a New Yorker. And so all New Yorkers are enjoying the success and enjoying the world championship, being down into the canyon and looking up and seeing the building so tall and seeing the confetti come down and the toilet paper rolls that are coming out. It just was really an extremely exciting togetherness. Family, and there's so many people now that are focusing on that really good feel that I really only think New York has that.
6: That's one New York legend commenting on others. But ESPN Radio's Mark Zeno doesn't want you to compare Brunson to another New York sports icon, Derek Jeter.
9: Now that we've had some separation, stop with Jalen Brunson being equal to Derek Jeter. This is not a disrespect to Jalen Brunson in any size, way, shape, or form, but there's not a single sane, solitary person who picked Anthony Rizzo and said, guess what? Now he's in Michael Jordan's territory because the Cubs won the World Series. Nobody would have made that statement, or any Cub on that team would have ever compared them to Michael Jordan. Yeah. I get how good Jalen Brunson is. I'm not taking anything away from what he means or this title or anything else. The guy will be beloved in New York for the rest of his life, and in eternity, he will be beloved in New York. He's not Derek Jeter. Stop it.
6: Debating the levels of the iconic status between New York greats, that'll be a bar table discussion for years to come. But for now, everyone in the city is in on the Knicks, according to Peter Schrager on the Pat McAfee Show.
10: It's moments like this where you see the city all come together. Like, I see the governor and the mayor on the floats. Like, I don't need to see them today. I want to see the non-politics of this whole thing. I want to see everyone together. And that's what this Knicks run was. It was all five boroughs. It was the outer boroughs. It was all races, all ages, all generations, all walks of life, socioeconomic. Everybody was all in on this Knicks run. And it was a really happy, pleasant, amazing month of May in June, and I really think it was because of the New York Knicks. People say hello on the street. People are wearing their Knicks gear. Everyone is embracing everybody. And I gotta say, like, I get overwhelmed with emotion about a few things. New York City is one of them, and the power of sports is the other. And as much as people must hate on New York and don't love the New York sports teams, I get it. It's hard not to appreciate the heart of a champion that this team had coming back the way they did and not being built of five-star recruits and superstars and then finding a way to unite this entire city together. I said it early on with you. I am not a gatekeeper with this

0: determine if he'll play in the game. British correspondent Nigel Seeley, he's confident the U.S. could figure it out, thanks in large part to the home field.
1: The USA were the most impressive team in the tournament. Up until yesterday's second half, they're the most impressive team in the tournament. It doesn't surprise him, actually. I laugh with you, Pat, when we've been on it before and you're going to tell me that you're going to win the World Cup. But you've got the best chance ever. I mean, home advantage in major football tournaments is absolutely massive. Never underestimate home advantage. And I know he hasn't got a lot of credit over his period of time, and he's been in out of love with the American public. But in Pochettino, you have a proper world-class manager, and a real world-class manager, a guy who knows how to win things, a guy who's been in World Cups himself as a player for Argentina. He's been in Champions League finals. And for the first time, you have a team of 11 players or 15 players of your squad who are actually based in European top flight clubs. So you're going to be one of the fittest. You're going to like the conditions. You're going to get, and as the tournament goes on, the momentum behind the US national team is going to be huge. Realistically, I feel that quarterfinals minimum for Team USA. They've got to get to the quarter minimum. And all you need in them quarterfinals, one bit of luck, one penalty decision, one VAR, a PK shootout that just goes your favour. And you never know. It could be England v America in New York in the final.
0: Wow, the United States and Australia, they'll go at it 3 p.m. Eastern Friday. And later on Friday, five-time champion Brazil, they'll look to bounce back from their opening draw when they face Haiti. Brazil has not failed to win one of its first two matches of a FIFA World Cup since 1978. A lot at stake in that one. Golden State Valkyries guard Gabby Williams signing a multi-year deal with Unrivaled. Contract will kick in starting the 2027 season to play in the 3-on-3 league. That tips off in January. She's in her first season with Golden State. She signed as a free agent this offseason and averaging a career-high 16.3 points per game. As for the WNBA, rivals Caitlin Clark and Angel Reese went at it.
2: Two-possession game. A cutting Angel Reese. Oh, she gets it. Took the contact and the moment.
0: That on Amazon Prime. Angel Reese key down the stretch. Dream 108, Fever 101. So the Dream get the win. Clark finishes with 26.7 assists, but Angel Reese in a winning effort, 21 points, 11 boards. Her second career WNBA win against Caitlin Clark. But coming up next, day one at the U.S. Open. 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

0: that have been around, they know how to block out the noise and deal with those things, including Dak Prescott. And the quarterback said he was happy. The attention has been on the field as well. Now, Brian Schottenheimer, he was asked about the quiet offseason, and he smiled a little bit, acting like maybe he didn't want to jinx something, saying you never know what's coming around the corner. But on the field, Schottenheimer was pleased with the work, the implementation of the new defense, the adjustments that they've made on offense, the brotherhood that they're building, how the new players have fit in. And Schottenheimer says by the time the Cowboys get to Oxnard, they'll be ready to go. And he says right now, they're in a good place.
1: The Cowboys last year, 7-9-1. But a lot of reasons to be more optimistic this year. Strong draft, perhaps better health. And of course, that offense has the potential to be one of the top units in the NFL. You have to wait a while to find out. But we don't have to wait a while for Unsportsmanlike. That's coming up next. Michelle Smallman and Freddie Coleman. But that wraps up SportsCenter All Night. Thank you to our producer, Jake Boson, our technical director, Alex Suhiro. I'm Chris Lewis. Unsportsmanlike next.
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2: 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I mean, we're the defending champions. 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I still can't unpack. I still can't reconcile that we really won the Super Bowl. I mean, we were up against the Rams and the Niners, the best division in football. I'm blown away. That game against San Francisco where we just blew them out of the water at Lumen, and then to come back and win against the Rams for the NFC Championship, and then boom, just rolling the Patriots in the Super Bowl. I mean, crazy. And then we're at the parade, and it's just like, yeah, this is what we do. We just win Super Bowls, whatever. 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
11: 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But who needs
12: we don't need two guys?
11: Because we've got Freddie Coleman hanging out with me, Michelle Smallman.
12: I know I'm going to hear about that.
11: Here on Unsportsmanlike. And we are blessed with Freddie on the show.
12: Blessed to be
11: in
12: here.
11: In person, because Freddie was at the parade. Well, he attempted to be at the parade here in New York City to celebrate his Knicks yesterday.
12: Yes. I was parade adjacent.
13: He was near the parade.
11: We were both parade adjacent yesterday. And Nuno was also parade adjacent yesterday.
12: Yeah. Nuno was more like people in the middle of. He could have had like his own crowd. Nuno yesterday.
11: Nuno was more trapped.
12: Yes.
11: At least you and I could move freely through the streets of New York City.
12: At least you almost had a police escort to get you where you needed to be. You were that close.
11: I was supposed to go to City Hall, where the parade obviously ended, to do some duties for Vibe Check, which you can check out on Disney Plus. Kimberly A. Martin, my partner in crime on Vibe Check, was actually on a parade float yesterday. She had the video that went super viral of Tyler Kolick essentially being mistaken for a fan. Go follow Kmart on social media and check that out. It's an amazing scene. Tyler Kolick celebrating with Knicks fans, and the police are like, whoa, who are you? Back up.

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3: This is why the Rams needed to make this move. 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
2: There's a lot of different things that the NFL is trying to do. Games, you know, every day of the week. Now we're going to Australia. We're going to the four corners. Is it the four corners of the earth?
3: Checking.
2: Just want to make sure.
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2: 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Yeah. 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
4: And I checked.
2: Corners.
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3: Unless you're a globist, then there's no corners, but...
2: Didn't one of the astronauts send a picture just to say, if you're a flat earther, this should change all of that? I never understood that with flat earthers. Like, what happens when you get to the end of the earth?
4: Remember we had this discussion, what is the town that's on the edge?
2: Yeah.
3: We are about to get just a deluge of stay-in-your-lane content right now.
2: I know. I stay in my lane when I go around the globe.
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11: yes,
10: tell us what he's over. Patty the Caddy, if you will.
11: Patty the Caddy.
10: Have you heard about this?
11: I have not heard about this.
10: Oh, well, Pat, please fill in Freddie on Patty the Caddy.
6: Oh, well, Freddie, on Monday and Wednesday, I will be caddying at the Travelers Championship.
11: Oh, okay.
6: On Monday for the caddy of Michael Kim.
11: Nice.
6: So I'll be the caddy's caddy. And then on Wednesday, I'll be for the Travelers Pro-Am. I'll be caddying nine holes for Michael Kim, who tees off today at 2:35 at the US Open.
11: Good on you. You better have a GoPro camera. I want to see all of this.
6: Yeah, yeah. I think it'll be well documented.
11: Good. Congrats, Patty the Caddy.
10: Oh, Patty the Caddy. Well, Patty the Caddy, what do you have for us?
12: Can we call Pat your favorite caddy's caddy, or your caddy's favorite caddy?
10: Your favorite caddy's favorite caddy.
11: Yeah.
12: That's wordy, but I think that's what he is at this point, if he's caddying for the caddy before caddying for Michael Kim.
6: I think I'll just be the caddy's caddy.
11: Okay.
12: That's good. Yeah. The people's caddy. Yeah.
11: We
10: the
11: got
10: people's
11: CC.
10: Caddy.
11: Yeah,
10: I like
11: the people's
10: that.
11: Caddy, the TPC. That works, yeah.
10: I do like the TPC, the people's caddy.
11: Yeah.
10: Because Pat is a man of the people.
11: Yes, he is.
6: It's also TPC River Highlands is the golf course.
10: There you go.
12: Oh, that's perfect.
11: Symmetry.
6: It works out. Soccer fans are really angry that I, a dumb American, said that there should be no ties in the World Cup.
10: And they are mad at you.
6: Yeah, they're very angry at me.
10: Really
6: Nuno's also angry at me. We'll get to
10: those
6: him.
10: Mentions.
6: Yeah.
10: Remove me from the combo.
6: Yeah, it's
11: yes. Take me out the chat.
6: It's not like they're anti-winning. Like, we're fine with penalties ending the World Cup like it did last year. That's totally fine. But God forbid you say that the group stage has no ties in it. That's too far. The three matches that these guys have to play in the group stage, you say no ties, everyone loses their mind and calls you a dumb American. Nuno, why am I a dumb American?
7: Exactly that.
10: Exactly.
7: No,
10: he didn't even give a reason.
7: Your take is the reason why.
6: What's wrong with it?
7: Because
6: I don't understand.
7: Here's the bigger thing, and it happens every major soccer tournament, right? When all of a sudden Americans, you know, like the majority are all in on it, is they want to change how things have been done for decades. It's like, oh, why are there ties? Like, there shouldn't be ties.
6: Because there shouldn't be.
7: Oh, why are you ending the game in penalty shootouts? You should play until someone scores.
6: That's true.
7: It's the typical,
6: it's the greatest tournament on earth.
7: Okay.
6: You're telling me we can't just have three matches that don't end in a tie?
7: And it's worked. And it's
6: yeah,
7: worked.
6: But it could be better. That's all I'm saying.
11: Patty the Caddy, I'm going to give you this PSA. Do not mess with fans who drunk a bar dry in Boston, like the people from the Netherlands.
6: I'm not messing with them.
10: The Scots.
11: Or the Australians who drink beer out of dirty shoes. Where they've gone through the outback.
10: No.
11: They've seen Crocodile Dundee. The dingo's going to eat you, baby.
6: Look.
11: Leave these soccer fans alone, Pat.
6: I'm not picking on soccer fans. We do this in sports all the time. We did this with baseball. Everyone's like, oh, don't touch baseball. Baseball is sacrilegious to change baseball. They changed it, and it was great. Everyone loves it.
10: You know what, Pat? Pause off the beautiful game, okay?
6: I think it's not unreasonable that...

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2: Larry David is here fresh off of that game four victory for the New York Knicks. 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
7: 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The New York Knicks are NBA champions.
8: What if this is the beginning of a run in a back-to-back championship for the New York Knicks? Why can't that happen?
9: Usually when teams win, it's the teams that we think have a long runway. We thought Denver did, we thought Oklahoma City did, and none of them even made it back to the finals.
10: This Knicks team, barring injury, is going to be basically who you have to go through to get out of the Eastern Conference for probably the next at least 2 or 3 seasons.
11: I got 100 to 100. I'm from New York, New York.
12: Freddie, you are from New York. Freddie Coleman, the great Freddie Coleman, with me, Michelle Smallman, on Unsportsmanlike, presented by Progressive Insurance. And because Freddie Coleman is from New York, we are blessed with him in studio because he wanted to come experience the parade yesterday. Mm-hmm.
13: And boy, did we experience it from the outside looking in. But for me and my wife, it was worth it just to be in the vibe of the city. It was completely worth it.
12: It was worth it. And we're going to do a little story time here about what we experienced from the parade yesterday. And, of course, hear from the hero of the hour, Jalen Brunson. But I want to address what we just heard in the rejoin there, Freddie, coming back from break.
13: Yeah.
12: The confetti, the ticker tape parade, has not even been swept up from the Canyon of Heroes yet. Mm-hmm. First one in 53 years for the New York Knicks. We're talking back-to-back?
13: You can always talk about it.
12: In a cycle where we've seen a new NBA champion, what, 8 years in a row?
13: 8 years in a row, yes.
12: And we're talking back-to-back with the New York Knicks?
13: Why would you not have that on your radar if you're the New York Knicks?
12: Go on.
13: Here's why you should have it on your radar, because you should always be greedy when it comes to the winning championships. If people are going to be bored with someone winning, I want to bore the living you-know-what out of people. Kansas City bored the daylights out of people when they were winning championships. Mm-hmm. And believe me, they want to get back there. But they always had on their radar championship or bust. Once you get a taste of that cake, you don't want to settle for a donut.
12: Then you got a sweet tooth.
13: Believe me, they have a major sweet tooth in all the mouths of the New York Knicks players, because they openly talked about after they beat San Antonio that we don't want this to be an only one-hit wonder. We don't want this to just be one time and then we go away. Because I guarantee you, Oklahoma City's thinking about that right now. They won the championship last year. Many people said, and I warned people, championships of sports are second by second. You can be this year's headlines, and then the next year, you're not even part of any kind of website.
12: See Indiana Pacers.
13: Injuries.
12: Tyrese Halliburton. We're talking an absolute stone-cold killer last season. Game 7 of the finals. He's injured, obviously. They're a non-factor this year. Yeah. Non-factors.

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3: I was on my app. I've got the MLB app, right? Because I did the $99 thing on my TV and all that. So I got the app on my phone. And I was watching the end of that Minnesota game where Cole Young got the hit. I was golfing. I was playing up at Loomis. And no wonder I'm playing bad. I'm watching a baseball game while trying to play golf. And all of a sudden,

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0: this offseason. The quarterback talked yesterday, and it got some people buzzing. 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
4: Hey, this is Rich Eisen. Coming up on Friday's show, Andrew Siciliano talks Cleveland's quarterback competition. We preview the U.S. men's national team versus Australia in the World Cup, plus what's more likely. That's Friday's Rich Eisen show on...
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4: 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Hang on to Luke. And get rid of all these extra guys that can't do things for us. They can't lay a bunt down. They can't heal a base. 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

0: beating them again because they know how to close. They've got the rings. What if this is the beginning of a run in a back-to-back championship for the New York Knicks? Why can't that happen?
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11: So we were trying to figure out something yesterday and even today, and maybe it's semantics here, but two of the backroom guys, Rob and Anthony, went to the parade. Now, they didn't get into the holding pens to watch the parade, but they did go to New York. They went to Lower Manhattan. They were at the parade. And then all of a sudden, there was a discussion. Well, were you at the parade? Amongst the parade? They didn't get into the parade. And I'm like, okay, if you're in Lower Manhattan yesterday, 2 million people in a span of 15 blocks, I'm going to give you credit that you were at the parade. Now, there's people who will say 40 years from now, I was at the Garden, game four. Be like, oh, so you were in the Garden. No, I was at the Garden. There'll be a lot of bros who are at a pub or outside. I was at the Garden game four. Well, technically you were at the Garden, but you weren't at the game. But the backroom bros, they didn't find any body paint. Because I said, okay, I'm going to give you the day off. They're Knicks fans. They were emotional about it. They appreciated it. And I just said, okay, you guys got to take your shirts off. You have to paint an N on one of you and then a Y on the other one. That's it. And then hold hands. And then I thought, okay. And then they go, yeah, we'll do it. And I go, oh, boy. They couldn't find any paint, which I find amazing because Amazon would have been able to deliver some paint, I'm guessing, in a day. Well, we went out and got some body paint, so they have to paint themselves later on this morning, and we'll have that for you because I'm sure you want to see two guys in their 20s painting one another. You ladies out there, this is for you. Yes, Paul.
12: You've been to a tidal parade in New York City. I never have. I've never even heard of a parade being full before. In other cities, it's just come down, check out the parades.
11: Well, there's a finite amount of space in Lower Manhattan. I was surprised. Now, you know, they have it here for a reason because they've had their other parades there. But this felt a little bit larger. And maybe should have been held maybe a little bit more space there, maybe a little more spread out, more people. They had 2 million people and a span of 15 blocks, which that's pretty amazing to be able to do that. And I guess, do we give credit that I didn't hear much, you know, arrest, fights, burning things? Do I give you, hey, you guys acted like you're supposed to act there. Congratulations. Yes, Dylan.
13: Yeah, and I saw online a lot, like Knicks fans, where everyone's kind of understands the historical significance of that parade route. Mm-hmm. But I think people were kind of salty at the same time. Like, this is too big of an event for that to be the route that you take.
11: I yeah.
13: think either longer or in a different part of the city.
11: Is the mayor still speaking? Because he got up there, he wanted to run down the roster and, you know, rosters of other Knicks teams. And then all of a sudden I see 33 up there. So they had all the jersey numbers up there of players on the Knicks. And I'm seeing 33 and I go, well, that's Patrick Ewing's. There's a guy on the roster who I think played 7 games, and his number in the program is 33. So you have one of the 5 greatest Knicks players who's at the parade, and he looks up and sees his number, which is retired. What's this guy's name? Is it last name Jones?
4: Dylan Jones.
11: Dylan Jones. He played 7 games, and then even when he did play, I think he wore the number 1. I don't know how this happened, that you have this unbelievable moment here. You got all the jersey numbers, and then you got some guy who's played 7 games, and he gets his...

0: number 33 up there, which is retired. Yes, Paul?
1: This may help. I did a little research, and it appears that the people who put on the parade used the Knicks roster to build those banners behind it.
0: Okay.
1: When I checked yesterday at this time, there was a guy on the official New York Knicks roster. I'm on it right now on the website. 33 Jones, who was on there. It's not on there today. It's gone.
0: Did he get released?
1: I don't know. I don't have him on the official. Okay, actually, I have it updated. Dylan Jones has no number anymore for the New York Knicks. I'm on the official Knicks website. Yesterday, it said 33.
0: Okay.
1: So if you worked for the city producing that parade, you probably just looked off the Knicks roster and said, this number, this number, this number. Now he no longer has a number.
0: And I'm going to imagine the person who did this may not have a job there. How do you mess this up? I mean, I'm not going to blame this on the mayor, even though the mayor talked about his basketball IQ, his knowledge of the Knicks, but I think he spoke for 8 minutes. Like, come on. You know? I got to put a shot clock on him here. It's like, you know, you're giving the speech at the wedding, all right? You know, 5 minutes max. Come on, Mayor. They're the star, not you. I'm waiting for Alicia Keys. Not you giving out the keys to the city. See what I did with that, Todd?
2: Very clever, very clever.
0: I'm in a New York state of mind.
2: Okay.
0: She sounded great. Yes, Dylan.
3: I think the mayor and James Dolan, I think, traded a couple blows as well, too.
0: Well, you can see some party lines there with Dolan and the mayor.
3: Yeah, and Charles Oakley.
0: Yeah. Yeah, I don't think Oak's coming back anytime soon.
3: It does not seem like it. The fact that he went to the game in San Antonio.
0: Yeah, and went to a game in Cleveland as well.
3: Yeah.
0: I think the books took a bath, certainly in New York. I think numbers were like $48 million loss. Now, imagine this. If the Knicks and Spurs were still playing, they'd be playing tonight. That'd be game seven. So we would have soccer, golf, basketball, all in the same day and night? How awesome is that? Could that have been? Yes, Martin.
4: If the Spurs hadn't choked down two of those games, we'd have a game seven.
0: I know.
4: Thanks, San Antonio.
0: I know. I have a basketball friend, former coach, and he's like, you keep letting Wemby off the hook. And I go, how did I let him?

0: people who admit that they didn't buy into Jalen Brunson.
1: Yes, I did. Guilty as charged. You going to take away my NBA pass or something here? By the way, who's the Knicks backup point guard?
2: Tyler Kolek.
1: He's off the float. He's running down and high-fiving the fans, and police officers grabbed him. They thought he was just a bro, which, all right, you got a kid in his 20s with long hair and running down the parade route, and they're like, they grabbed him. He's like, no, I'm on the team. They should have given them some kind of laminate that, you know, said, hey, you know, player only, some kind of press pass. Yes, Dylan?
3: Yeah, he goes like, I'm on the Knicks, and the cop looks at him like, yeah, me too, bud. And then Rick, I think Rick Brunson actually came over, Jalen Brunson's dad came over and was like, no, he's good.
1: Yeah, Paul.
0: Tyler Kolek could have worn his entire Knicks uniform and they still would have stopped him.
1: That's probably so. Although, didn't he have a moment on Christmas where he had like 25 points? I think, and he was the former Big East Player of the Year.
2: Oh, he's had some games. That's the thing about NBA players. Like, oh, look at him. He barely plays. I said, he will kill you. Brian Scalabrine, the best quote ever. He's closer to LeBron than you are to him.
1: Buddha in San Francisco. Good morning, Buddha. What do you have for me today?
4: Nobody. Happy Meat Friday, boys. Take a hydration break, Fritzy. DP, with the parade that the Knicks had yesterday, I'm sitting there watching all the footage, and it just made me think about attending the Lakers championship parades when they were doing their three-peat and just being thankful the iPhone hadn't been invented yet, man. That's all I'm saying about that. But seriously, Dan, you guys touched on this earlier this week with Mike Brown when he went to the dinner in New York City at the restaurant, and everyone was giving him his flowers, giving him a standing ovation. Like, that was super cool. And it just, like, makes me think, like, the path that he took. I mean, he coached LeBron. He coached Kobe. He coached Steph. I mean, this man took Sacramento Kings to the playoffs. Playoffs? And, you know, it just makes me feel good about him, man. I'm happy for him. It was awesome to watch. And all I got to say is Viva Mexico and let's go USA.
1: Yeah, I'm hearing from a source on the reason why that game is at 3 o'clock Eastern today, Seattle time, noon Eastern. Really, this is about the TV window for other countries. This is international. So it's not just, hey, you're in the United States, you can dictate the TV window. It creates, from what I'm told, a watchable Saturday morning window in Australia. Avoids stacking every high-value match into U.S. primetime, and preserves later U.S. windows for Brazil, Mexico, Argentina, or other global draws. There you go. David in Ohio. Hi, David. What do you have for me?
5: Hey, what's up, Dan? Happy Meat Friday, nobody. I got four rhyme time for you, New York Knicks edition. I got first one, New York City Mayor and Sandwich.
1: Yes, Paul.
0: Madani Pastrami?
5: Yes, good job, Paul. Next one, Finals MVP, Boat Activity.
3: Jalen Salen,
5: good job, Dylan. Next one, Knicks Arena and The Beard.
2: Garden Harden.
5: Yeah, good job, Marvin. Last one for you, Dan. You'll like this one. Knicks Superfan and Brick Structures.
1: Something to do with Kylie.
5: Think Kylie Jenner's boyfriend.
1: Chalamet.
5: His first name.
1: Oh, Timothy.
3: Chimney.
5: Timothy Chimney. Good job, guys.
1: No, that's terrible. That's terrible. Throw the BS flag over there, Dylan. That is nonsense there. Yes, Todd.
6: Even I know that does not rhyme. Thank Timothy Chimothy? He said Chimney. Chimothy would have to be the word.
1: Chris in Syracuse. Hi, Chris.
7: Hey, thanks, Dan. Hey, on the Paul Pohl question, yeah, I take my Vikings winning the first Super Bowl. In fact, I'd even take them going to the Super Bowl in 1977. It was a long time ago. And I tried enjoying the World Cup, which I do to an extent. I realize that's the nature of the sport, that there are so many

0: bras or ties. And I can live with that, but I've always struggled with the fact that during the Olympics and the World Cup, during the most important games, they go to penalty kicks to decide it. It's so gimmicky, and when you're a sports fan in the United States, you're not used to that. Be like the hockey playoffs ending in penalty shots instead of sudden death overtime. It just seems wrong to battle that hard, 48 teams, and have it come to penalty shots. I wish they could remove players in overtime from the field or the pitch. And with that open space, I know it would end fast, but at least it would end in a game situation. And having it end in such a random way of a goaltender guessing whether to dive left or right is kind of awful. And I was so into it when the Mia Hamm team won it all. And when Brandi Chastain hit the game-winning PK, I remember feeling so unfulfilled. Maybe that's part of the reason soccer struggles with popularity a little in the United States.
1: Yeah, I'm okay with PKs. I mean, it is, there's drama there. Now, if you want to take somebody off the ice like they do with the Stanley Cup, and you want to take somebody off the pitch, okay. But that's still gimmicky as well. You just got to, you know, you don't want a 5-overtime contest in the postseason. Like you have to be fair to these athletes out there. And PKs, I'm good with it. I think it's pretty awesome. Plus, we've seen some big names miss some big shots with PKs. Cody in Texas. Good morning, Cody.
2: Hey, good morning, Dan. I think it's a great poll question. Definitely taking a Cowboys Super Bowl over a USA World Cup. But Paulie brought up a great point. So did you. And I kind of wanted to throw back to y'all. As far as content goes, which would you rather prefer? Cowboys Super Bowl, LeBron wins another championship, Tiger wins another major, or a World Cup USA victory?
1: I would take the World Cup because it hasn't happened once in our lifetime. You know, it's like USA hockey. I mean, they made a movie out of it. Tiger winning another major, you know, it's a great story. You know, for him to come back after what he's come back from, that he did to himself. LeBron another title? Nah. What was the other one? Cowboy.
3: There's a black sheep of that group.
1: Okay, all right.
4: Don't do it. You're going to do it?
1: You don't want me to do it?
4: Do it. I know where you're going.
1: Okay. I thought something bad happened to George Pickens yesterday. Okay, Cowboys wide receiver. He's, you know, they signed him to that, whatever that contract. When did he get the franchise tag? And I said, this isn't going to go well. Okay. So I'm watching, pardon the interruption. These guys, Mike and, not Mike and Tony, Mike and Pablo. Yeah. All right. Sports Center, top of the hour. Let me see what they got. Lead story. So not golf. Now, they don't have the golf. And World Cup, they don't have the World Cup. NBA draft, no. George Pickens shows up at Cowboys camp. And I went, wait a minute. Come on. Come on, mothership. What are you doing now? And they just said that George Pickens showed up. And I went, and a live report, too.
4: Well, you got to be thorough, Dan. You text me. I'm like, no.
1: Who's our friend? Jane Slater, you know? I mean, I'm sure she gets called all the time where they're like, get ready for a live shot. Why? Backup center just signed with the Cowboys. Oh, okay. Yes, Todd.
5: Sometimes there's imposters. You got to make sure a close-up that it's actually him. People dress up in jerseys. All of a sudden, they run on the field.
1: I did think something happened to George Pickens. I did. This just in, breaking news. Oh, man, what happened? George Pickens showed up. You're not lead. Oh, gosh. I haven't been there in 20 years, so I'm just a consumer now. I was a little surprised. Well, they could have opened up with Roman Reigns or something, you know. They could have had some whatever Cody Rhodes or wrestling.
6: They would have taken that over.
1: Yeah,
6: showing up.
1: Yeah, if they would have been in studio. Yes, Todd.
5: Yeah, they showed him at a UFC match. It was very nice from the week before. It was very cool seeing Pickens out there.
1: How about we take a break here?

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5: The win was Canada's first in a men's World Cup. They were 0-6 the two previous World Cups. That's Fox Sports 1 with the call. 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Paulie thought I was going to ask the question, who has a better chance of winning the title this year? Team USA in the World Cup or the Dallas Cowboys? Now that's a mothership special right there. I'm going to give that to Greeny. You know, he can have that on Get Up. Do you want to update the poll results, Dylan?
6: I'd love to, Dan.
5: Okay.
6: Would you rather your college or NFL team win a title this year or USA wins the World Cup? 73% say that their football team wins a title.
5: Yeah, I get it.
6: And which nationality of bro do you not want talking to your wife or girlfriend? Some smart people out there, Dan. 44% say Italian, followed by Australian at 34%. The French getting no love.
5: Yeah. No, I think the Aussies. Yeah. My wife's Italian, so it wouldn't, you know, if an Italian guy was talking to her.
6: It's like, whatever.
5: Yeah, whatever.
6: What about Samoan, like The Rock?
5: I haven't thought of that.
6: All right, never mind.
5: Paul, how did you not put Samoan accent? I don't know what the accent is.
7: I apologize to Samoa.
5: Yeah.
6: Good.
5: Thank you, Dylan. maybe next hour. Who has a better chance of winning a title, Team USA or the Cowboys?
6: I already have it written down.
5: Let's go all in on this.
6: Yeah.
5: Or do we put the Lakers in there as well? Maybe put all three in there. We're going for it today. We are going to be just like the mothership. You know, put Caitlin Clark in there.
7: There you go. That's producing.
6: The Fever, the Lakers, the Cowboys, or Team USA?
5: I just saw the shoe that we've been waiting for. It's okay. I mean, that was 3 years in development, the Caitlin Clark shoe. Marvin, your thoughts? You're a sneakerhead.
8: It's okay.
5: Yeah.
8: Like, you know, if you want to wear it for basketball, sure. But I'm not going to, man, I can't, I have a hat that goes perfect with this.
5: No, but do you judge your sneakers if you can wear them on the floor and you could wear them just in regular life? Like, you know, they're that, like Adidas shell toe, to me, look great on the floor and they look great off the floor.
8: Yes, I think that's what made the Air Jordans so popular, because they were basketball shoes and you could wear them just going out. Like, man, I have a perfect outfit that goes with this. They were lifestyle shoes.
5: Yeah, and I get it that these are marketed for high school girls, junior high girls, but, you know, the Sabrina, that's a great-looking shoe. I mean, that's not marketed, you know, just for...

0: you know, women, that everybody, the NBA players wear that. Yeah, Dylan.
1: Yeah, I mean, the name attached to it is great, but ultimately it's how much people actually like the shoe. Like, the Paul Georges were one of the biggest Nike basketball shoes for a while, and, like, Paul George is a popular player, but he is not Michael Jordan or LeBron.
0: Perhaps you have heard the...
1: Perhaps.
0: Keith in Virginia Beach. Hi, Keith. What do you have?
2: Hey, Dan. 6'1", soft, 240. I want to weigh in on the poll question real quick, and I have a request for Fritzy. Of course, I would like my Washington Commanders to win the Super Bowl. I'll actually trade my hand size in for Marvin's if the Washington to win the Super Bowl. I will actually give my good vision to Paulie for his one bad eye. If as long as I can see him win the Super Bowl, that'll be fine with me. And I have a request for Fritzy, since he's such a wonderful singer, and we love his voice as fans, and he's an 80s buff. I was hoping I could hear him sing the West End Girls by the Pet Shop Boys, a group from out of London, I believe. And really make my weekend, just if I could hear that, Dan.
0: Paulie would rather have one good eye than have two good eyes and let Fritzy sing.
3: Yeah.
0: Are you familiar with the Pet Shop Boys?
4: I am.
0: But
4: I don't know all the exact words, but in the Western town, Eastern boys and West End girls. West End girls.
0: I'm going to give you a blue point on that one.
4: Sometimes you better walk dead.
0: No.
1: I like how Todd just goes like, I don't really know that one, and then proceeds to know all of the lyrics.
0: Antoine in Florida. Hi, Antoine.
5: Hey, Dan. What's happening, homeboy? Hey, 5'6" and a robust 193. I had Tyler cracking up because I'm always on the road. I never get to see the show, but I listen to it religiously. So now I'm looking at fucking Fritzy for the first time.
0: Okay.
5: Turn
0: down your TV.
5: Oh, my bad.
0: Okay. All right. So you're finally seeing Fritzy and Marvin?
5: And I just got, the only person who looks like their voice, like, I'm looking at Dylan. I was like, where's that voice coming from? And then I see why you bully Todd, look at him. Oh, my God. And y'all say he used to be a beefcake.
0: Wait, what do you mean, look at him?
5: From what you told me, from, like, the way you guys said, well, I say look at him, he looks like me. He looks like, but it's just astonishing how you guys sound so different. Well, of course, You're presidential. You're royalty. I've seen you on TV. But Marvin, Fritzy, Paul. I mean, it's like it just. And this is. I'm kind of excited because this just really blew my mind. First time I seen y'all live.
0: Well, I'm glad to be able to blow your mind, Antoine. Yes, Paul.
3: Antoine, you said you look like Fritzy.
5: Yeah, just in the a different tone.
0: Shade.
5: Different color tone.
0: Oh, okay.
4: You must get all the ladies, I would think.
0: Thank you, Antoine.
6: Ooh, I thought that was a James in Virginia situation.
0: I know, it did. It did sound like a James in Virginia.
6: Now, Antoine is a French name.
0: Yeah.
6: Could have been French Canadian.
0: It could be Parisian. It could be like Wemby. Thank you, Antoine.
4: Took a shot there.
0: He did.
4: I had a run. It's hard to keep it all together at almost 57. It's tough.
0: 1 hour in the books on this Meat Friday. Dylan going out to check on the Rec-Tac grills. Who's going in the confessional? Anybody?
4: I think maybe me now.
0: Todd, you're going in. Rebecca Lowe's going to join us in about 25 minutes from now. It's one of the great inventions of all time. It's up there with fire and the wheel. It's Dude Wipes. 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
2: Good morning, I'm Adam Smith. The Mariners got a win yesterday on a gorgeous day down at T-Mobile Park. Brian Wu pitched 7 shutout innings, and the Mariners beat the Orioles 3-0. Bellingham Bells got the series sweep in Port Angeles yesterday. The Bells crushed the lefties 17-2 and are now 12-6 on the season. In local news, Ferndale police are searching for 2 men accused of stealing from a hardware store. The theft occurred at Ace Hardware on Monday, June 8th, around 5:15 p.m. They're accused of stealing over $1,300 in power tools. Anyone with information is asked to contact the Ferndale Police Department. And another downtown Bellingham business is closing its doors for good. Rock and Riot Oyster House announced on social media that next Thursday will be its final day. In your local weather forecast, we'll see plenty of sunshine in the Bellingham area today, a high of 77 degrees. Overnight tonight, mostly clear with a low around 52.
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3: She's one of my favorite guests, one of my favorite people. Had a chance to work with her in the Olympics. And she, of course, is working with Fox on loan from NBC. 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Great to see you again. How you feeling?
4: Dan, it's so lovely to see you. I was only telling somebody this morning how much I still miss you at NBC. I know we didn't get to see each other that much in those early years, all those years ago, but how much you helped me, genuinely helped me so much with so many different areas. So just wanted to say I'm always so grateful.
3: Well, thank you. But you have tons of talent. I'm glad that the rest of the world now is seeing the talent that you've put on display here.
4: Thank you, Dan. Yeah, this is quite the summer. Let's just start with that.
3: Well, this has to be the best moment of your career, I'm guessing. You know, growing up, soccer fan, you leave England, you find your husband, you got Teddy, who's now, what, 10?
4: Yes, 10. Yes.
3: 10 years old. And here you are hosting the World Cup. If I would have said to you 10 years ago, Rebecca, you're going to be hosting the World Cup, you would have said...
4: You're absolutely lying, Dan. That is exactly what you've just summed up right there. This is the dream of my life. I mean, never in my wildest dreams, even when I moved to America, did I ever think that this would happen. And it's living up to everything I could ever expect and more. It's very much, and obviously a feeling I've never had before in anything I've ever done. And it's every single day, and it's every single day is another pinch me moment. And it's just such a privilege, such an honor, so exciting, so fun. I'm having a time.
3: And you get to work with Zlatan and Thierry Henry and Alexi Lawless, and you get to kind of be a referee with those guys.
4: I know. It's so fun. I mean, it's an unusual panel. Let's call it what it is, but in a good way. I'm not sure anyone dreamt that up, but I'm so glad they did. I got to be honest. I'm so glad they did. I'm having the time of my life with these guys. They're all so different, but they're all so good in different ways. And the four of us are having a blast.
3: Hold on. Can I get some music, Marvin? I've got to take my hydration break here. Hold on.
4: Oh, Dan, I don't know what's happening. You're Americanizing this sport, Dan Patrick.
3: Hydration breaks. I blame this on Qatar.
4: That, do you?
3: Yeah, that's when we had the hydration breaks. And
4: well, you're right. It's definitely not America's fault. I keep saying this. This is like, it's annoying. It's annoying. Everyone keeps coming for the U.S. Oh, America, you know, they are. I was making a joke about it, but they're saying, you know, it's turning into four quarters. I'm like, it's not an America thing. This happened in Qatar. It's going to happen at every World Cup. It's nothing to do with America, but it is a little frustrating. I would agree.
3: Are you worried that Zlatan may punch Alexi Lawless on the show?

0: absolutely no chance, by the way.
1: Okay.
0: No chance. There is a lot of respect, I can promise you that, between everybody. I don't care what people think they know, they see stuff. It's not right, Dan. Everyone loves each other, I promise.
1: How confident should the United States be with today's match?
0: Okay, so obviously what happened last week. I mean, did you watch that, Dan? Did you love it?
1: Yeah. Yeah, there was offense for a change.
0: It was... Right. It was incredible to watch. I think today's going to be harder. Australia have got a bit of a chip on their shoulder about some comments made by some former US men's national team players, which is adding a nice storyline. They say they've never wanted to win a game more than they do today. That could be a problem because they're a better team than Paraguay. So it's going to be harder. But Seattle, I've not been. I'm told it's the greatest place in terms of sport.
1: Noise is going to be unbelievable.
0: Oh my gosh.
1: But I think it was built with like almost the Premier League in mind. I mean, it's meant for sound. And be ready for that.
0: Yeah, it's broken records. I know that. But my little boy Teddy is going with my husband. They're going to the game. So they're all up in their World Cup fever. But I think it's going to be a little bit more difficult. But I don't know. Mauricio Pochettino's got us dreaming. And as a US citizen, very proud, they are my second team. And so why not us? That's what Mauricio's saying. Why not us? Why not?
1: If I said that Crystal Palace, your team, could win, or USA wins the World Cup,
0: I have to go with Crystal Palace, Dan. I have to go.
1: Okay,
0: with
1: how
0: Palace.
1: About England or the United States?
0: I mean, you're so mean. I have to go with England. That's like, of course, I support England, England blood, England heart. But I have a huge affinity to the US men's national team, and I really want them to do well for so many reasons.
1: Okay, Messi has a hat trick. Ronaldo doesn't score. How much of a competition of being called the GOAT, like, you know, with these two? I don't know if there's...
0: There is. Not from Messi. Not from Messi.
1: Okay. He already knows he's the GOAT?
0: Well, I don't think you say you're the GOAT if you are the GOAT.
1: Yes.
0: And Messi never calls himself the GOAT. But Cristiano Ronaldo does call himself the GOAT. And I don't know about that. You know what I mean? And also, he's now gone 10 games without scoring a goal. There's a problem. Portugal have a problem. Don't get me wrong, because everyone's going to hate. I love Cristiano Ronaldo as much as the next person. He's 41 years of age, Dan.
1: Yeah.
0: He's playing up front at a World Cup with a brilliant midfield, maybe the best in the world behind him. And it looks now like he's being carried. And that's actually kind of sad, but the manager is not going to take him out anytime soon. And that's a problem. Like, it's so interesting listening to former professionals saying if he was a team player, he would actually step down. That ain't going to happen in a month of Sundays.
1: Well, you know, Thierry Henry said that he was being selfish and probably cost Portugal the match.
0: And, you know, he could cost them the World Cup, because if this continues and they go out in the group stage or in the round of 32, the Inquisition is going to be, well, if we hadn't had Ronaldo, we might have gotten further because we wouldn't have had to carry him. But let's see if he's in that starting lineup. I can't believe he wouldn't be in the next game, because the manager said, why would I not play him? Even though there are quite a few reasons.
1: Rebecca Lowe, host of Fox Sports, their World Cup coverage kicks off at 1 Eastern on Fox. When I retire, I've mentioned that there's a couple of things I want to do. One is to go to some soccer matchups, some stadiums. So give me three.
0: Okay.
1: Doesn't matter where they are in the world, but give me three where you go, these are the three that you would definitely want to go and have that experience.
0: Okay. You got to go to the Azteca in Mexico City. That is an amazing stadium, 8,000 feet, I think, above sea level. But the Azteca in Mexico City is a definite for you. Try and watch a game with Mexico playing. I think you should go to Anfield in the UK in the Premier League, where Liverpool play. It's not the biggest stadium in the world, Dan, but it's beautifully constructed right in the streets, right in the core of the city. I mean, people live a stone's throw. You could literally throw a stone out of your garden and it could land on the pitch.
1: What are they, Scousers? Is that what?
0: Scousers, yeah. I think you'd fit right in there, Dan Patrick. I really, right in there.
1: Is that a compliment?
0: Very much a compliment,
1: okay.
0: Dan.
1: Okay, all right. So I've written that one down. What's the other one?
0: And really, just go to Spain and go to either Barcelona or Real Madrid, or you could go to Milan and go to the San Siro. You can't go wrong if you go to either Milan or the Bernabeu, or Barcelona's Nou Camp. Are any of those three? I mean, obviously, I would want to send you to England for all three, but I'm trying to be neutral and send you to a different place.

0: Your accent is sounding more American every single day.
1: Really?
0: No.
1: Oh. I thought you were serious. Oh my god. We've had some language situations already, you know, because I've got Zlatan, I've got Thierry, I've got Alexi. I mean, we're all speak different languages. Nobody knows what any of us are saying. It's fine.
0: Is Zlatan going third person on you?
1: A few times. A few times.

0: Hey, what was Meadow? Was that the daughter, Meadow? Yeah. Okay. Yes, Dylan.
1: The Sopranos has a rewatchability, though. I've probably watched that show through, like, thrice at this point. Mm. Breaking Bad was a one and done. It's too stressful. I mean, like, they both have their moments, but it's not, like, a fun watch, Breaking Bad.
0: It's like Curb Your Enthusiasm, to me, is not a fun watch.
1: Really?
0: No. No, it's just so awkward. I mean, it's well done, and Larry is, you know, brilliant. The characters in there that he lets you in, you know, the improvisational element of it is awesome. But I watch and I like cringe. Yeah, Pauline.
2: There's some scenes in Curb that are so over the top, like that couldn't happen. I just saw the other one where Shaq is getting into the game for the Lakers and Larry's stretching out courtside like way too much. So
0: he,
2: overt.
0: He trips Shaq. Yes, Dylan.
1: I would say Curb is a much funnier show than The Office.
0: It's a different style of humor. I mean, Michael Scott is one of the great characters in TV history.
1: So is Larry David.
0: Now, Larry David's Larry David. Steve Carell has to play Michael Scott.
1: You don't know that he's not actually like that in real life.
0: I do know that he's not like that. I know Larry David is like that.
1: The Foxcatcher guy is like that?
0: Larry David went to a Paul McCartney concert, and he said he's the only guy who wasn't singing Hey Jude when everybody else was.
1: Oh, if you want to get on a topic, I hate that song. I love the Beatles. I hate that song.
0: Why do you hate Hey Jude?
1: It's repetitive. It's overplayed. It's just not. They have so many better songs.
0: Okay, but he's writing this to Julian Lennon.
1: Mm-hmm.
0: It's a song about John's son who John kind of disregarded.
1: I'm not the motivations behind the songwriting. I'm not disputing the song itself is. I don't know why it's so. Everyone loves it.
0: Okay, another Beatles.
1: I love the Beatles.
0: Yeah. Okay.
1: I just don't like that song.
3: Said what needed to be said. That's all right.
1: Thank you.
0: Yes. Paul.
2: I want to go back to Steve Carell for a second. I was going to bring this up the other day. Since I watched The 40-Year-Old Virgin maybe a month ago. Great. Holds up very well. I watched the movie The Big Short, which is a really good business movie, stock market. I think Steve Carell may be the best, most versatile American actor right now.
0: No.
2: No?
0: Bryan Cranston.
2: Versatility.
0: Bryan Cranston played one of the baddest guys on TV, and he played the dad in Malcolm in the Middle, and he's also been on Broadway. He played LBJ in a play. I mean, Bryan Cranston, I think, is the most versatile American actor.
2: Poll question? And I love Bryan Cranston. Your honor's fantastic.
0: Yes. No, Bryan. If you go from Walter White to you're the dad on Malcolm in the Middle, come on. And could you imagine when he goes into audition and they're like, oh, Bryan Cranston's here. Oh, the guy from Malcolm in the Middle? Yeah, he wants to play Walter White. What? No, the guy in Malcolm in the Middle? Yeah. He wants to play Walter White. And he becomes Walter White. I am the danger. Yes, Polly.
2: Steve Carell does not have a Best Actor win or nomination, does he? Best Actor.
0: No, I don't think so.
2: I will put a pie to the face that he gets one in the next 5 years. Even if we're off the air.
0: We will be.
2: I'll come back somewhere.
0: I will be. You guys might still be on the air.
2: I'll stop by your house and take a pie.
0: All right.
2: Guaranteed.
0: By the way, I have a pie coming to my face at the end of the show here since the Golden Knights let me down. Yes, Dylan.
1: I was going to say, underrated Bryan Cranston performance. Him in the studio, the show with Seth Rogen, he's hilarious.
0: He's great. He is great. He's an actor's actor.
1: Yeah, the comics comic.
0: But he was in two big hits. You know, like Daniel Day-Lewis will be in a movie and you'll go, I heard about it. I didn't see it all the way through. But you know he's an unbelievable actor. Bryan Cranston, once again, you play Malcolm in the Middle dad and you play Walter White, like the versatility there, and you know these are popular things that he's been in. Yes, Dylan.
1: Did you finish Breaking Bad? Because I know you have trouble getting through movies. Can you get through TV series because it's broken up into shorter pieces?
0: Yes, I did. Got through that, and I was fine with the ending. Although, as I said to Bryan Cranston, man, if you would have woken up in bed with Lois on Malcolm in the Middle and say, I just had the craziest dream. I thought that would have been an unbelievable way to end Breaking Bad, where he ends up as, you know, the guy from Malcolm in the Middle. Yeah, Pauline.
2: Steve Carell was nominated Best Actor for Foxcatcher 2014.
0: Oh, okay.
2: But I think he will win one

0: Next
1: 5 years, Steve Carell wins an Academy Award.
0: Pie to the face.
1: All right. I'll take you up on that.
0: Can you imagine? I'll be sitting at home. You drive up.
1: Yeah. Hello, Paul. It'd be like a knock on the door, and one of your daughters is like, Dan Patrick's here.
0: He's got a box of pies.
1: Wait. Tell him I'm not here.
2: It's 2031. What is he doing?
1: Yeah.
2: We haven't worked on that show in years.
1: How about we take a break? More phone calls coming up. We're back after this. There's another scam out there, fake text about loans that you never applied for. The messages might say that you've been pre-approved or asked for further information. And it'll sound urgent. They want you to click on a link. They want you to reply. It's a trap. 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
1: This year marks 250 years since the signing of the Declaration of Independence, an event that changed history and ignited the American spirit. And nowhere is that spirit more evident than in the world of sports. So we at KPUG are revisiting the calls of some of the greatest moments in sports history, starting with 2011's Beastquake.
2: Second and 10 at the 33. Matthew under center, Obamanu goes in motion right to left. Turn and handle Lynch left side. Finds a little bit of a hole, keeps his legs moving. He's across the 40, midfield, 45, he's on the run, Lynch. 40, pushes him at 35, look at him go. He's down to 20, 15, he could go. He is going to go. Touchdown, Seahawks. Oh, my word. A 67-yard run. Marshawn Lynch, unbelievable!
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3: Normally this type of year, we're just speculating on what the Hard Knocks is going to be heading into the new season.
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3: 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Seattle Seahawks, the champs, are going to be on Hard Knocks this year.
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4: 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And that's the thing about Hard Knocks. 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Fans love it.
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0: 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By the way, if you're watching on Peacock, and why wouldn't you be, coming up in about 5 minutes from now, two of the backroom guys, Rob and Anthony, shirts off, and they didn't find paint yesterday to paint one another. I said one had to put an N on, the other one had to put a Y on. I let them have the day off so they could go to the parade. They couldn't find body paint. We found some paint. They will paint each other in the confessional. That'll be coming up. The stat of the day has been brought to you by Panini America, the official trading cards of the program. Jason in Kentucky. Hi, Jason. What's on your mind today?
2: Hey, Dan. I was watching coverage on the Golf Channel and was struck by the guys kind of teeing off on Mickelson. And it made me think, why is he so kind of reviled now and Tiger is still beloved when they both have had the off-field issues with women? Tiger's got substance abuse issue, Phil with the gambling. Tiger had some accidents, almost could have killed some people. Phil, I'm assuming it's because of the live thing, but that did make the PGA players a ton of money. What's your opinion?
0: Well, keep in mind, Phil was the people's choice. People loved Phil. Tiger didn't care about the fans. Tiger entertained the fans. Phil would always acknowledge the fans. This wasn't one of those, oh, they love Tiger and they don't like Phil. No, it was the opposite. We were fascinated with Tiger, but he wasn't, you know, he wasn't a feel-good guy. You know, he didn't care about the, you know, the galleries the way Phil did. Phil played to them. And, you know, the live thing that he started,

0: started. He wanted to take down the PGA Tour and, you know, maybe some bad blood with that. The off-the-course stuff with gambling or what happened with an employee at a golf club that he belonged to, I don't know what that – I know what happened, at least what was reported. The Tiger stuff, keep in mind that Tiger was big business. And there are a lot of people who did not want to say negative things about Tiger. While Tiger was in power, you didn't want to say negative things. You didn't want to have people say negative things about Michael Jordan with gambling, with women. It was like, no, he's playing great basketball. That's all I care about. I've said before, only when something off the field, off the court, factors into how you're playing should I care about that. Okay? So I didn't get caught up in waitresses, you know, from IHOP that Tiger was seeing. But if something was affecting Tiger, you know, substance abuse, rehab, if you're missing golf, if you're not playing the injuries that he had, then you start to look into that. With Phil Mickelson, you know, Phil had it. He was going to be the next Arnold Palmer. But Phil was prickly off the course. He wasn't well-liked on the tour. But fans loved him. The galleries loved him. So, have things changed? Yes. Phil's not playing anymore. And I know that he's got some health issues at home with his wife. But, you know, Phil could have been that ambassador. He really could have. And I remember, you know, a source telling me that Phil was going to replace Nick Faldo in the CBS booth. He asked, I still want to play the majors. And whatever happened after that, I'm not sure. But I know that they had talked with Phil, and a source said that Phil was going to do it. But when they had the Masters, he wanted to be playing in the Masters, which wouldn't be a holdup for me. But, you know, as far as what's happened with Phil in the last 5 years, I mean, you know, he kind of out of mind. Like, nobody's talking about him. There's no reason to be talking about him. He didn't play great on the LIV Tour, and he really wanted to stick it to the PGA Tour. So maybe that. But once again, he was beloved for 25 years. People wanted Phil to win. Yeah, Paul.
1: And then 5 years ago when Phil went LIV Tour and Rory McIlroy supported the PGA Tour and went against LIV, he became the people's champion. He's probably the most popular golfer in America, and he's not an American.
0: Yeah, but keep in mind, Bryson DeChambeau is extremely popular, and he went to the LIV Tour. Fans show up to see Bryson DeChambeau. And he's not necessarily user-friendly. He can be kind of prickly. But I think he really had a makeover. I think somebody got to him and said, hey, embrace this. Be warmer. And I think that he certainly has tried to do that. Yes, Dylan.
2: Yeah, and I think there's some of the guys that went to LIV that still have or reclaimed respect from the other PGA Tour golfers. Like, I know Brooks is pretty popular amongst the other golfers. Fans like him. He's not, like, as viral as DeChambeau. But Brooks, I think John Rahm is pretty well-liked for the most part. But it sort of just depends on who the person was that came in.
0: Yeah, and Brooks Koepka said, you know, my body's breaking down. I got a chance to make money. I'm going to the LIV Tour. Like, all right, at least you're honest. That was the only thing. I didn't care if you went to the LIV Tour. But don't tell me that you're doing it because, you know, you're altruistic in growing the game. If the money was the same of what you got on the PGA Tour and went over there, would you have gone? And the answer is no. They gave you money that you couldn't turn down. I have no problem with that. Just don't tell me that you're going there for differing reasons. I think it was Harold Varner who said, I'm going here for the money. It's life-changing. I respect that. All right. It's going to be quite a moment that TV might not be ready for. Two men with their shirts off, painting one another. They'll be in the confessional if you're watching on Peacock. I'm just going to say to the Academy, send the Sports Emmy over right now. Final hour after this. 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
5: Good morning, I'm Adam Smith. The Mariners got a win yesterday on a gorgeous day down at T-Mobile Park. Brian Wu pitched 7 shutout innings, and the Mariners beat the Orioles 3-0. Bellingham Bells got the series sweep in Port Angeles yesterday. The Bells crushed the lefties 17-2 and are now 12-6 on the season. In local news, Ferndale police are searching for 2 men accused of stealing from a hardware store. The theft occurred at Ace Hardware on Monday, June 8th, around 5:15 p.m. Accused of stealing over $1,300 in power tools. Anyone with information is asked to contact the Ferndale Police Department. And another downtown Bellingham business is closing its doors for good. Rock and Riot Oyster House announced on social media that next Thursday will be its final day. In your local weather forecast, we'll see plenty of sunshine in the Bellingham area today, a high of 77 degrees. Overnight tonight, mostly clear with a low around 52.
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1: If you look at the World Cup, it's now 48 countries. 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And what you're getting is Cape Verde.
2: Cape Verde!
1: But what a great story. That's when you have a 16 beating a 1.
0: Dan Patrick and the four Danettes bring you the biggest stories in the world of sports.
1: You're getting these teams, these storylines, that you wouldn't normally have if you had 32 countries. Now with 48, you get these teams, these countries that go, just give us a chance. For these countries, it's the most important day of their lives.
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1: Final hour, it's a Meat Friday. I think morale is pretty high here. Having a lot of fun. Great week, by the way. Team USA in action in, 4 hours from now? 3 o'clock Eastern time. In Seattle against Australia. Kristen Pulisic, I guess they're going to be overly cautious of how much he plays, but he was subbed out for at halftime, I think he played. Then they subbed him out in the victory over Paraguay. Mexico, Canada, Switzerland roll. You got USA, Australia, Scotland, Morocco, Brazil, Haiti, Turkey, and Paraguay. 877-3DP show. We'll get to your phone calls coming up. Tyler's sitting by. It's a Meat Friday. Dylan doing the honors of being a Danette and also a chef at the same time. But, of course, the Rec-Tech grills help him perform admirably. What is the menu today?
3: We've got, Dan, Cuban sandwiches, Cubanos, street food style Frito pie, and Miller Lite beer Hitos to wash it all down.
1: Okay. Why Cuban sandwiches today?
3: We had a lovely pork shoulder from Heartland that was there, and I was like, what's an innovative way to use this?
1: Oh, okay.
3: And I was like, it's summertime feeling. I was like, Cuban sandwich and a mojito sounds pretty delicious to me. I figured you guys would agree.
1: Okay. The street food style Frito pie, I'm really...

0: Penguins, followed by the Cowboys, and then the Lakers, which is backwards.
1: Wow. Yeah, all right. And then do you have one for the final hour of the program, or you just want to spill it over?
0: Well, Marvin actually sent one over that I put up. It's kind of an in-between hours one. Do you like the song Hey Jude? Yes, of course, or no, I'm with Dylan. 67% say yes, of course. So not quite Eli Manning numbers for me, but...
1: But this is age-related. Like, you're 30. You don't know anything about good music.
0: Oh, my God. Oh, my God.
1: You
2: get
1: don't.
2: Off my lawn.
1: You think the Grateful Dead is... That's great
0: Yeah, the
1: music.
0: Greatest American band, yeah.
1: Yeah.
0: You like Led Zeppelin and you hate the lyrics. How's that work?
1: I just listen to, you know, drums, guitar, Robert Plant's voice.
0: I rest my case.
1: Oh, man. So you have the greatest rock and roll drummer. You have, in a band, you have the greatest guitar player.
0: Oh, I mean.
1: And you have one of the greatest lead singers of all time.
0: Wait, the greatest guitar player ever.
1: No.
0: Is Jimmy Page. That's what you're saying? Or?
1: He is one of the greatest guitar players ever.
0: Who do you think is the best guitar player?
1: Well, okay. Clapton, Hendrix, you know. But Jimmy Page is in the conversation. I mean, Jeff Beck. I mean, there's a lot of great guitar players who didn't play in big bands.
0: Stevie Ray Vaughan.
1: Stevie Ray Vaughan. Okay. Jimmy Page. I mean, you got to do a little homework then.
0: Jimmy Page is fantastic.
1: Okay, but you're kind of dismissing him of all time.
0: You said best guitar player.
1: He is one of the greatest guitar players of all time.
0: Okay, I'll agree.
1: Robert Plant, lead singer, one of the greatest lead singers. So let me combine everything. John Bonham is the greatest rock and roll drummer of all time.
0: Probably, yeah.
1: That's not even up for discussion. It's not.
0: Paul's going to say Neil Peart.
1: Peart. Yeah. And Neil Peart is great. I mean, there's a lot of great drummers. There's only one John Bonham.
0: For the record, I love Led Zeppelin. Like, Led Zeppelin was probably my first.
1: No, it
0: doesn't
1: feel like it.
0: Oh, why? Because I'm not allowed to like the Grateful Dead and Led Zeppelin?
1: Yeah, but you can't compare the two.
0: I wasn't. You were.
1: Well, you tell me how great their music is. I was saying, you know, for me, great music would be Led Zeppelin or
0: just
1: the Beatles.
0: Just because I'm 30,
1: then. You're 30. You don't know great music.
0: It's not like it disappears off the face of the earth. I can't find
1: it. But you have to be able to understand it. Probably look at Jagger and go, oh, man, that guy's 80 years of age. Listen to what they did when they did it back in the 60s and 70s. The Who, they're still touring.
0: Stones
1: are still touring.
0: I played music my entire childhood and into early adulthood.
1: Okay, that's 10 years ago.
0: Yeah, so
1: it's
0: long,
1: not a lifetime.
0: I can appreciate. I was in the jazz band and orchestra in high school, Dan. Fun fact. Yeah. It was very cool.
1: I would not brag about that.
0: I know. Actually, I take that back.
1: Yes, Paulie.
2: I'm pretty objective here about this. The Grateful Dead are a nice, easy listen. You know, pretty cool. Led Zeppelin wails. And that's a compliment back in the 70s and 80s. That band wails.
1: I mean, come on.
0: When did this turn into Led Zeppelin versus the Grateful Dead? I love both these bands. You're saying I am not old enough to know about music, and I like the Grateful Dead, therefore I'm disqualified. And I say, that's dumb.
1: Just take the L.
0: Fine. I rest my case. I'm taking the W.
1: Aerosmith is a better American band than Grateful Dead.
0: Bananas.
1: The Eagles, better American band
0: also
1: than Grateful Dead. Hanson, better American. Mariah Carey, better.
0: I know you don't believe that.
1: No,
0: actually.
1: Chicago, great band. Like the early Chicago, Color My World.
2: Yeah.
1: Yeah.
0: What about Allman Brothers, Dan?
1: They invented Southern rock.
0: Correct.
1: Dwayne Allman, great, great guitar player, died at 24. He created Southern rock.
0: And if you want the best living active guitar player, it's Derek Trucks, who obviously is very affiliated.
1: There's a few. Derek Trucks is great. Yes.
0: Am I gaining any cachet with you in the music department or no?
1: Well, he's about your age, so you're picking somebody about your age. Let me take a break here. I don't know how this happened. I was having a good day.
0: Contentious.
1: I know. Yes, Mark.
3: I know how it started. Dylan said he hated Hey Jude with all of his heart.
1: Yes.
0: I stand by that.
1: So if you hate Hey Jude, I just don't know if...
0: It's not a good song. The Beatles have a million good songs. That's not one of them.
1: I think Fritzy's wearing off on you.
4: I'm just loving Dylan ripping Hey Jude. I'm just very entertained by that.
1: Are you going to rip Springsteen here?
4: Not me.
0: Yeah, me, I like Bruce Springsteen, although

0: The band's version of Atlantic City is better than his.
1: Okay, I'm fine with that.
0: All right, look, that's common ground.
1: Robbie Robertson.
0: Yeah.
1: Yeah.
0: Another one of the best American bands, the band. Actually, in Canada.
1: Yeah. And who were they the band for? Bob Dylan.
0: Oh, yeah.
1: Yeah, Bob Dylan, that was his band.
2: How'd you not know that?
0: And then they transcended him.
1: Oh, my God. Todd, you going to rip Dylan, too?
2: I love Bob Dylan.
1: Not that Dylan, Bob Dylan.
3: I think Bob Dylan, from what you've told me, he's a great genius writer. I just say he probably shouldn't be singing, though.
1: Well,
3: you write the songs for
1: others. I can't help. I cannot help you. I can't.
2: Can you?
1: Can't help you. I try. Lord knows I tried to help you.
2: It's time to go to a break.
1: How about we take a break? All right. Like, you know what? Bob Dylan, why don't you take us to break?
2: Yeah, it's time for a commercial break. Let's go back to Dan in his studio.
1: Liberty, Liberty, Liberty. 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
2: Braden is 12 years old, just graduated fifth grade, and he's up in Linden. 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Braden, good afternoon. 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

0: com.
1: How are the scores so far, round two at the U.S. Open, Paulie? Because yesterday they roughed up the course instead of the other way around.
2: I got the leaderboard. It's actually getting a little tighter. Wyndham Clark, he's 5 under overall, plus one on the day. A lot of people jammed up at 2 under and 1 under, but he's got a 3-stroke lead.
1: Yeah, I still feel like if you could sign up for 5 under par the rest of the tournament, I'd certainly take that because it will get tougher. He started the day at 6 under. Let me see. Bob in Tennessee. Good morning, Bob. What do you have for me today?
3: Good morning, guys. I found Dylan's look-alike older brother, Bobby Moynihan, who played, he used to be a Saturday Night Live cast and played on the show The Fall and Rise of Reggie Dinkins.
1: Oh, okay. Have you been told that before, Dylan?
4: That is actually a first.
1: Okay.
4: First Moynihan.
1: Okay. JB in L.A. Hi, JB. What do you have for me?
5: How you doing, Dan?
1: Great.
5: Two things. First, I don't know if this guy is underrated or not. I feel like he is, but I love David Gilmour. I think that guy shreds.
1: Yeah, he was the lead guitarist for Pink Floyd.
5: Yeah, and I know Carly doesn't like Pink Floyd, but I think David Gilmour is great. But
1: Paulie, hold on here, JB. Paulie,
2: I'd like to clarify. Sometimes when you're really young, you miss a band's heyday. And you don't get it. And I think that was my issue with Pink Floyd.
1: So like Dylan with the Beatles, he missed it.
4: I love Pink Floyd, though.
1: Oh, you do?
4: Yeah.
6: What?
7: What is that?
2: All I said
7: that was... He was aghast.
4: All I said is, Hey Jude sucks, the Beatles are great, and the Grateful Dead's awesome. And
1: sucks is a strong word for Hey Jude.
4: It's worse than that.
6: Man. Wow.
4: Insufferable song.
1: Okay.
2: We did this years ago, best artist, worst song. Like, I love David Bowie, but there's a couple songs, like, oh, I actually turned them off.
1: The Dancing in the Street with Mick Jagger?
2: That video. Oh, I actually love that one. I'm kidding.
1: That one's bad.
2: But we did best artist song that you can't stand.
1: Who ended up winning? I don't remember.
2: Yours was Hungry Heart by Springsteen.
1: Oh, now that... Hey, let's celebrate this guy who just left his wife. Yeah! Everybody's got a hungry heart. Let's go out and get some side piece. Yay! Let's sing along.
4: Why are you hating on Bruce Springsteen?
1: I hate that song.
4: See?
1: Like you hate. Yeah, but I love Springsteen.
4: I love the Beatles.
1: Well, I've never heard you say one nice thing about them.
4: I said I love them multiple times today.
1: Just today.
4: All right, going forward,
1: I've known you for a few years now.
4: Every day going forward, I will say something nice about the Beatles.
1: I want you singing a Beatles song every single day.
4: A different one every day?
1: I don't want a cover of Hey Jude, though.
4: Okay. That's what you're getting.
1: Yes, Marvin.
8: Yeah, a couple years back, we used to do like the Cookout Friday playlist, and we had a theme. And all five of us, when Seton was here, it would be a band or an artist that you love, but a song of theirs that you hate. And we all did one.
1: Yeah, but I don't remember the songs. Can somebody, you know, bring that back up?
2: We'll clip it.
1: I'm curious that, yeah, Hungry Heart was Springsteen. I'm sorry. I never understood. And it's a sing-along song. He had a wife and kids in Baltimore, Jack. Went out for a ride and never came back.
9: Sometimes you got to move on with your life and just leave her the baggage behind. As horrible as it sounds.
1: All right. Now I'm starting to understand the lyrics a little bit better.
9: We'll find happiness. I go through this world once.
1: But thank you, JB. Did I answer your question, JB? Was there a question?
5: I just have one other thing to say because I watched the show, and that other caller was talking about how you guys look. The first thing I want to say is I like Dylan, but I've been trying to figure out who he looks like, and I finally figured out he looks like Tanner Scott from the Dodgers if Tanner Scott decided to sit on the couch all day and drink beers and get the munchies.
1: I think that's a compliment.
9: I don't think it is.
4: The first half
1: was. Oh, it's not. Yeah. Tanner Scott.
4: I'll take it.
1: All right. Trip in Vegas. Hi, Trip. What do you have for me today?
10: Hey, good morning, Dan. Always good to speak with y'all. I know I'm on a flagrant one from yesterday, so I'm going to stay off the Danette. But I got something for the back room, guys. Rob and Anthony couldn't find body paint.

0: at 3.75 miles, I don't think they could find the parade either. Was it the Meadowlands? I mean, what's going on with these guys? Y'all have a great weekend.
1: Thank you, Tripp. Yeah, Rob and Anthony, I gave them the day off so they could go to the Knicks parade, but they couldn't get into the Knicks parade. And then they said they couldn't find body paint. So Tripp is right. They couldn't find the parade. They couldn't find body paint. But we found it, and I made them paint one another this morning. Todd thought that was hot.
2: I really did. Brought me back to my my days back in the Jewish community house of Bensonhurst with Corbin, throwing the Nerf football around.
1: Yeah.
2: We'll have our experiences. Nothing to be shy about.
1: Yeah, but the picture is you in like some mesh tank top, and Corbin has his shirt on.
2: Yeah, he jumped in on that. You know, I know you guys won't believe it. That wasn't a post pic. That was just supposed to be all about

0: Didn't matter.
1: Lance Thomas.
0: If you were, Bill Hoskett, Donnie May, like, it didn't matter. Was Phil Jackson there? He was on a title team. Paulie, best week in sports.
2: I was going to go obvious with Knicks fans, but I'm going to go with Patrick Ewing. It's almost like he absorbed part of this title. It doesn't change the fact that he didn't win one, but that he's with the franchise. He's in the parade. He looked like he was having a beautiful week.
0: Yep, happy for him. Anthony in California. Hi, Anthony.
3: Hey, morning, DP. First time, long time. 5'10 soft.
0: Soft.
3: You guys are killing me with this Grateful Dead stuff. But I did call in. I told Tyler. Heard you guys golfed with Mario and Tyler earlier this week. The YouTube fiasco of them going head-to-head. I just had to mention it. It was too much. And anybody that gets a chance to volunteer for U.S. Open, do it. It's a great way to see practice rounds, get out there, walk the course. You don't have to, like, destroy your legs or your game at a place like Shinnecock if you volunteer. Thanks. Great show.
0: All right. Well, thank you, Anthony. Ben in Texas. Hi, Ben. What do you have for me?
4: Yeah, Dan, you mentioned you were okay with Springsteen and had a problem with Hungry Heart. But you also had a problem with Glory Days, Throw That Speedball by You.
0: Yeah, I do. Like, just say fastball. I mean, Bruce, baseball fan, just throw that speedball by you, make you look like a fool, boy. And that's an easy fix. Hungry Heart, not an easy fix. I got a wife and kids in Baltimore, Jack. Thought about going back, going out, but I'm coming back. Okay, we can change the lyrics here. Yes, Paul.
2: And when you sing that song at a Springsteen concert, everyone's just jumping around,
0: yeah,
2: swinging.
0: Great, you know.
2: Love that guy.
0: Kids, left him. Yeah, your wife left him. Yeah. Paul, okay, here's the songs that we hated by a band or artist that you love. Todd had The River of Dreams by Billy Joel.
5: Yeah, don't care for that.
0: Seton had Oblah Dee Oblah Da by the Beatles. So did Paul. The Girl Is Mine. Marv had that with Mike Jackson.
2: Wow.
0: And I had A Hungry Heart by Bruce Springsteen. What's The Laughing Gnome?
2: That's a David Bowie song. I put that one in there as well. It's just annoying.
0: The video is terrible of Dancing in the Streets with him and Mick Jagger. That one's tough. And I love both of those artists. That one's tough. That's a bad video.
1: I think we all equally hate the songs that we put to.
0: That was bad.
1: God, The Girls Might Suck.
0: Yeah, Paul.
2: I think collectively we all voted for We Built This City.
0: On Rock and Roll?
2: Yeah, by Jefferson Starship.
0: Yeah. Although Jefferson Airplane did have their moments.
2: That's the point.
0: Grace Slick.
2: Yeah.
0: Yes, Dill.
6: Yeah, I'm going to throw Hey Jude, The Beatles. That's my submission to the list.
0: That's fine. All right. Okay, last call for phone calls, what we learned, all of that stuff coming up. And we're going out to the RecTech grilling area. 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Did somebody get John Tortorella? Well, now he's not coaching anymore, so he can go back to Carolina to get his clothes. All right. We'll be back after this. 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
4: Like a margaritos?
5: Like a mojito.
4: Oh, a mojitos.
5: We're going Cuban today.
4: Okay. 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Thank you. Let's make a prediction. USA coming up in a little more than 3 hours from now. Give me the score of the game. Todd, I'll start with you.
6: 4-2, Team USA.
4: All right. Dylan.
5: Calling my shot here, Dan. A 0-0 draw. I also bet on draw.
4: Okay. Marvin.
7: 2-1, USA.
4: Okay. Paul?
8: First, we don't dislike Australia, right?
4: No.
8: Okay.
9: That's the men.
4: No.
8: The men's team?
7: No.
4: Just men.
7: For stealing our women.
4: Ah. Yeah.
8: I'm going to go 2-0 or 2-0, as you'd say.
4: Yes, 2-0.
8: USA.
4: They're a defensive-minded club there. I don't know if Pulisic's going to play. I mean, now everybody's a World Cup expert. Yes, Paul?
8: Senior leadership is big.
4: Oh, yeah,
8: part
4: yeah,
8: of
4: yeah, yeah. Guard play? Yeah. They would be forwards, I think, on the pitch. Oh. Forward play. I'm going to go 2-1 USA. I'm going to go same thing with Paulie. Team USA. Jim in California. Hi, Jim. What do you have for me today?
10: Hey, DP. Second time caller, long time listener. 6 foot, 185 pounds. I wanted to get in on the music. Long time listener of since back in the 70s. So I got three top musicians as far as guitarist, drummer, and lead singer. I'll put Steven Tyler as a lead singer. I'll put Neil Peart, number one drummer. And I'll put Angus Young as far as my top three.
4: Yeah, but here's the point. Thank you, Jim. I was talking about one band has one of the greatest lead singers, maybe the greatest guitar player, and you're making it a fantasy draft. I got Bonham, Page, and Plant. That's my three. And John Paul Jones was a really talented glue guy. He was the Josh Hart of
8: gritty,
4: Zeppelin.
8: Gritty and Gutty?
4: Yeah. Yes, Marvin.
7: Led Zeppelin. They're the Kevin Durant Warriors?
4: I don't know. Maybe something greater than that. You know, maybe the 96 Bulls.
7: Or the 86 Celtics?
4: Yeah, 86 Celtics. Yeah, that's great. How about this day in sports history, Paul?
8: This is not a good one, but we should talk about it. 40 years ago today, University of Maryland basketball star Len Bias died after being drafted 2 days earlier, number two of the draft of the Boston Celtics. One of the worst days. If you're of a certain age, it's one of the worst days in sports history.
4: I was at a hardware store in Brooklyn. I lived in Brooklyn at the time, and I was working in New York at CNN. And I had transistor radio on, and I hear what just happened. That, you know, Len Bias. And I'd been at that draft. I'd been at the draft. He had an all-white suit on, had this Celtics hat, smile on his face, and he was going to

0: be the next. And he was going to the Celtics. Like, the Celtics transition was going to be set for the next 10 years. Reggie Lewis, you know, Bird McHale, Parrish, you know, getting older. They had Len Bias, and he was a sure thing. He was like Dominique Wilkins. And I remember I had to get on a plane after he died in Baltimore, D.C. Yes, Marvin.
1: Yeah, that was the 86 draft. So the Celtics got Len Bias, and you just were going to add him to the 86
0: yes.
1: Celtics.
0: Yes.
1: Brett Auerbach.
0: He might not have started.
1: Oh, I'm sure.
0: He's probably going to come off the bench. Yeah, that one, that's one of those, if we could have seen him play, because we watched him, you know, when, you know, he was at Maryland, ACC, and he was violent. Like, when he'd go to the hoop, he was going to the hoop, and he was taking people with him. Yes, Marv.
1: Yeah, my mom was stationed in Maryland at the time. This is 86. And so I was asking her, looking through a sports almanac, like, why was this so big? She goes, Marvin, imagine if Ray Allen gets drafted, then he dies the next day. Because she something that I could understand. But yeah. She goes, even bigger. Yeah. Because he was going to the Celtics. And he was, you know, such a great player.
0: Final results of all the poll questions today, Dylan.
2: I'll give you the last couple, Dan. Do you like the song Hey Jude? Yes, of course, or no, I'm with Dylan. 67% say yes, of course. They're traitors. And Pauly threw this one at me late. If you had to go to one college, Delaware, Pitt, DePaul, or Providence, 45% say Pitt. Might help with the selection process there. And then Dan, of course, who has a better chance of winning a title this year, Cowboys, Lakers, or Team USA? 43% are rocking with Team USA.
0: Okay.
2: Good. Followed by the Cowboys.
0: All right. All right. I don't know what we solved today, but we had fun. Great week. Fast. You know that you're having fun when these days just breeze by. 12:15 podcast. That's the Backroom Guys. They'll dish on everything that happened this week. That'll be available at danpatrick.com today. And the gambling podcast is up there as well. Big Day Ray, Dylan, Shay, and Irving, and yours truly. Let's go around the room, see if we learned anything on this program. Todd, how about you?
3: As he mingled with fans, police grabbed Tyler Kolek, not realizing he's actually a member of the champion New York Knicks.
0: Dylan, learn anything?
2: There's a black Fritzy in Florida named Antoine.
0: Marvin.
1: Fritzy knows the whiff in Spanish.
0: Paul.
4: I guess it's Pitt.
0: What about me, Todd?
3: There's a big difference between saying you were at the Garden as opposed to in the Garden for Game 4 of the Finals.
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7: Good morning, I'm Adam Smith. The Mariners got a win yesterday on a gorgeous day down at T-Mobile Park. Brian Wu pitched 7 shutout innings, and the Mariners beat the Orioles 3-0. Bellingham Bells got the series sweep in Port Angeles yesterday. The Bells crushed the lefties 17-2 and are now 12-6 on the season. In local news, Ferndale police are searching for 2 men accused of stealing from a hardware store. The theft occurred at Ace Hardware on Monday, June 8th, around 5:15 p.m. They're accused of stealing over $1,300 in power tools. Anyone with information is asked to contact the Ferndale Police Department. And another downtown Bellingham business is closing its doors for good. Rock and Riot Oyster House announced on social media that next Thursday will be its final day. In your local weather forecast, we'll see plenty of sunshine in the Bellingham area today, a high of 77 degrees. Overnight tonight, mostly clear with a low around 52.
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8: 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Longtime golf writer, Alan Shipnuck. Pro Football Hall of Famer, Joe Thomas. And now, sitting in for Rich, it's Andrew Siciliano.

0: Is this thing on? I think it is. Hi, everybody. Welcome to a Friday. It is the summer. Everybody is on vacation, but us, we're happy to be here. Edition of the Rich Eisen Show. Today, not starring Rich Eisen. Fear not. He is back soon. In his place, the substitute teacher. Hi. My name is Andrew. I'm happy to be back. It has been a while. I apologize in advance, which is kind of how my brain works in every relationship in my life. I apologize. I apologize in advance for being a little rusty. But I'm happy to be here, and I'm happy that you are here, because there are actually things to talk about today. There's football. There's also football. There's golf. Baseball's kind of fun again. And... like, you can call and join us as well, 844-204-RICH. You can watch us on Disney Plus, the ESPN app, ESPN Radio, Sirius XM, Channel 80, the X, the InstaFace, at Rich Eisen Show. There's the YouTube channel as well, Rich Eisen Show. There's our normal cast of characters, this motley crew.
1: Weird crew
0: of friends and family.
1: Weird crew.
0: on the Rich Eisen Show, including my fellow orange man. He's a man. He's 40.
2: Yes.
0: Hi, Chris Brockman. How the heck are you?
1: 45, actually.
0: Okay. Which means you're 40.
1: Hey, great to see you, dude.
0: Likewise.
1: Been a while. What's new?
0: Lots of things. Of which I can tell you, some of which I can't.
1: Great.
0: Okay, but we'll tell you the things I can tell you.
1: Thank you.
0: What's new? I just got back from a great trip, trying to plan another one. Was just in Seoul and Hong Kong. That was amazing. Came back to the little mini camp. Might go to Sicily or Lisbon next week. Haven't figured it out yet.
1: Why not?
0: Yeah, trying to make it up as I go. Figure out places to eat off like Bourdain blogs and Instagram in the moment. Yeah. How about you?
1: Nothing. Getting married in a couple weeks.
0: Wait a minute. I heard a rumor about that.
1: Yeah, say hi to everyone else.
0: Okay. Jason, how are you?
2: What's up, Andrew? Let's go back to that.
0: Have you said this on the air?
1: Yeah, everyone knows.
0: Okay,
1: yeah.
0: Got it. Yeah. Just to make sure. Yeah. Because I had not heard it. Right. Jason, not to get away from you.
2: No,
0: back
2: you're
0: to this
2: good.
0: Real quick. I had not heard it. I heard it from a mutual friend.
1: Oh.
0: Not surprisingly, that mutual friend did the, I guess I'm not getting invited thing. You could guess who the mutual friend.
1: Well, it's a very small
0: thing. Yes, exactly. And he said, it's not a big deal. It's not a very small thing. And my first reaction was, I didn't know he wasn't married.
1: Yeah, right. That's a lot of people's
0: okay.
1: reaction.
0: Or maybe I did know, but either way.
1: It's totally fine.
0: You guys have been together forever. You're, for all intents and purposes, and maybe even in the eyes of the state of California, although that is absolutely. Overblown. That's not actually a real thing.
1: Oh, nice.
0: Yeah, because my buddy and his wife have been together for like 20-something years.
1: Oh, yeah.
0: And I said, aren't you legally married now? He said, no, technically we're not. Like, even in the eyes of the state of California, not.
1: So she don't get half?
0: And I said, try leaving. Because I don't think it is what you think it is.
1: Oh,
0: either way, I'm happy for you.
1: Nice. Oh, thanks.
0: Okay, very small?
1: Very small.
0: Okay.
1: Las Vegas.
0: Wonderful.
1: Yeah.
0: Beautiful.
1: Yeah.
0: What are the odds?
1: Hopefully.
0: That you would want something like that?
1: At minus 5,000.
0: Okay. TJ, are you getting married anytime soon?
3: I am not.
0: Okay.
4: Happy Friday, everyone.
1: Happy Friday, TJ.
0: Happy Friday to you.
4: Happy Juneteenth.
0: Yes.
4: Let's go.
0: Yes.
1: Happy Juneteenth.
0: Okay. And we're not in any way planning a secret nuptials.
4: Not that.
0: Okay.
4: not until Hallie, you know, returns to the
1: tent. Oh, man.
0: Okay.
4: Then it'd be go time then.
0: And
2: she's on her way.
0: Would your
1: incredible, by the way,
0: that's a great
1: you were like, just sneakily engaged to Hallie Berry.
0: That would be amazing. and we didn't know, unlike Vegas, you're gonna do your wedding at the Star, the Ford Center in Frisco, Texas.
4: Well, where else?
0: Okay.
4: There'd be nowhere else to do it.
1: Well, that's the rumor, right? MSG's hosting maybe a wedding in a couple weeks. TJ, you get married at the Star. That would be sick.
4: Yeah, not at the Star though, at the actual stadium, not at the practice.
0: You wouldn't know because the Star is like rentable. Like bar mitzvahs, everything.
4: I think Unc would let me do it for free. And I need all that space. I need all those people.
1: Yeah.
0: Right. In all seriousness, go ask Jason Garrett. Like there were times when it would be like, hey, y'all are practicing outside today. You're like, excuse me? It's like, oh yeah, there's a bar mitzvah. What? Oh,
4: really?
0: Oh no, we rented it out.
4: Okay, we ain't doing that.
0: Excuse me? Like, yeah, you guys got to practice outside. It's 109. Oh no. Wait, there's a wedding. It's rented out. Yeah.
4: Right. Those days better be long gone. Right, we got a whole new system in place, Andrew. All right.
1: So. By the way, it is hot in Dallas. Felly and I were there a few Augusts ago.
4: Oh.
1: It's like living in a furnace.
0: Breaking news.

0: Doing it every day because the future isn't some far-off concept. It's already here. Next starts now. Hyundai, an official partner of FIFA.
1: Walt Weiss.
2: Westwood One presents Today in Women's Sports. The WNBA season still has over 3 months to go, but there's already a clear leader for Rookie of the Year. Olivia Miles of the Minnesota Lynx is leading her first place squad in points and assists. On Wednesday, the superstar guard set a rookie record when she scored 24 in the first half. Miles finished with 31 points as the Lynx downed the LA Sparks 99-83. Minnesota owns four championships and the second most wins in league history and the WNBA's best record last year. The second overall pick is thriving in this club's incredible culture.
3: So lucky to be in Minnesota. 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
2: Miles and the Lynx lead the league with a 12-3 record, and they're back in action tonight when they visit the Golden State Valkyries. With Today in Women's Sports, I'm Amy Lawrence on Westwood One.
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11: 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Earlier on the show, senior baseball writer for The Athletic, Tyler Kepner. Coming up, longtime golf writer, Alan Shipnuck. Pro Football Hall of Famer, Joe Thomas. And now, sitting in for Rich, it's Andrew Siciliano.
14: Who's happy to be here and flattered that my name is actually in the open with a voice professional. Thank you for being here, friends. It is a Friday. Rich is taking a well-deserved long weekend. We are just working for the weekend and happy that there is golf to watch this weekend and soccer to watch not only all weekend, but today as well. Team USA kicking off at noon. Okay, use take two. U.S. men's national team.
15: Get that right.
14: Okay. Get it right. Not NFL Hall of Famer, Pro Football Hall of Famer.
15: Pro Football, yeah.
14: Yes.
16: Exactly. Notice I said that yesterday.
15: There is no NFL Hall of Fame.
14: There is no NFL Hall of Fame.
16: I
14: get into debates with people. They go, no, it is right. He's in the NFL and he's in the Hall of Fame. He's in NFL Hall of Fame.
16: But that's not what it's called.

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3: Western Washington University student Nathan Christner recently won one national and three district American Advertising Awards, also known as Addies, for building an advertisement for a game controller for mobile devices. That's four Addy trophies. The Addies is an award program for anything related to advertising, from posters to movie trailers. After Western, Nathan already has a job lined up in the advertising industry thanks to winning those awards. Congratulations to Nathan Christner on his Addy Awards. And this good news.
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0: Eastern in Seattle. A win in the U.S. clinches a spot in the knockout round. Tim Weah is expecting a similar atmosphere to the opening win over Paraguay.
1: 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I think, you know, it's something we've been dreaming about in America for a long time. I think, you know, seeing the pop-up was amazing. Having that energy in the stadium, I think it was a full SoFi, so it was beautiful. And hopefully, you know, we can have the support for the rest of the games, and hopefully we can, you know, repay them with great performances.
0: Also tonight, Brazil without Neymar, big favorites against Haiti and Philadelphia. With this 2026 World Soccer Update, I'm Brad Heller, Westwood One Sports.
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1: That's Brian Blue. Masterful. Absolutely masterful. And should we just say it right now? Yeah, we'll say it.
0: Woo! 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
4: 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Earlier on the show, senior baseball writer for The Athletic, Tyler Kepner. Longtime golf writer, Alan Shipnuck. Coming up, Pro Football Hall of Famer, Joe Thomas. And now, sitting in for Rich, it's Andrew Siciliano.
7: Hey, everybody. Thanks for being here. I am happy to be here. We are happy that you are here. It is a weekend. It's a holiday weekend. We got golf. We got the U.S. Open. We have the U.S. men's national team about to continue its quest for this thing, which looks like a giant turkey leg, I'll be honest with you. And it looks delicious as we come up after towards the noon Pacific time hour, where that game will kick off in Seattle, 3 o'clock Eastern time. The U.S. men's national team against Australia after a great scene here in Los Angeles yesterday at Los Angeles Stadium, where Switzerland got a win over the team that was not Italy. But I was still there, only mildly disappointed that it wasn't Italy. But regardless, we're happy to be here. And happy that Joe Thomas, the Hall of Famer, is scheduled to join us coming up shortly, live from his farm in Wisconsin. He has a brand new series in which he takes Hall of Famers out to his farm. Jared Allen being the latest. The Hall of Fame experience. Because Joe is a man of the people and a man of the farm and a man of the cattle these days. Yes.
8: Do you get those at the fair or wherever? Like the giant turkey legs, like wrapped in bacon?
9: So good.
7: I have.
8: So good.
7: Have you not?
8: Yeah, no, I have. I'm just wondering if, you know, people, you know, indulge because they're huge. It's like a Flintstones, Brontosaurus burger.
7: What I want to know, and Joe is going to be here shortly, he could tell us, are those roided up birds? They have to
8: How
7: be.
8: Are they not? But do they have a farm that's
7: of
8: just,
7: roided up
8: Yeah,
7: turkeys?
8: Just for the fairs across the country?
7: I've never thought about it. Yeah. That's a great question.
8: Because where are these like giant legs coming from? Yeah, they're gigantic. They're a foot long.
7: They're killer birds.
8: Yeah.
7: Like
8: from The Boys.
7: Jason, do you have an answer?
9: Oh, yeah. They got a lot of tattoos, a lot of fights, birds. They're ready to go.
7: TJ.
8: They're just lifting nonstop.
10: Now, I'm looking it up. Now, I said the same time as you. I've never even thought about it. So now I'm going to look up.
8: What are you finding?
10: I'm literally typing it up as we speak. So
8: are there roided up birds for fairs?
7: Because they do have the steroid Olympics, or what are they called? The enhanced games?
8: Enhanced games.
7: Right.
9: That's the first time you ever came to me. You just thought I would know that one?
7: No, I was trying to introduce everyone on the show. I'm sorry. I wasn't suggesting that you have experience with roided up turkeys.
10: It's like, of all things, you could have asked me.
7: Roided up turkeys, by the way, great fantasy team name.
8: Pretty good.
7: Fantastic fantasy team name.
8: Pretty good.
7: U.S. Open update. Let's get that out of the way here. Live from Shinnecock Hills, it is Wyndham Clark. Golf name. Like, that is If you had to rank golf names, Wyndham Clark.
8: It's a good one.
7: That's just screwed.

0: The YouTube page is, and I have it up here, it's Hall of Fame Farms. Hall of Fame Farms, and it's not just the stuff on the farm, like you're hanging out with Jacob Mizorowski as well, and some of the brewers, Ryan Braun, which is kind of cool. Can we talk about football here for a second?
1: Sure.
0: All right, so for those that don't know, and Joe obviously does, I do the play-by-play for the Browns, and Joe is there with our good friend and amazing broadcaster in his own right, Chris Rose, doing the preseason TV for your Cleveland Browns locally. We have three games this year, one of which, by the way, well, of course, there are three games in the preseason, but only two for you guys because one of them is going to be an Amazon Prime game, Browns and your Patriots, week three of the preseason, a primetime affair. Joe Brockman asked me earlier, who starts more games this year, Deshaun or Shador?
1: Mm-hmm.
0: You want to take a swing at that?
1: That's obviously the question everybody in Cleveland is looking to find the answer to. I think coming out of the offseason, it seems like Deshaun Watson is probably going to be the guy going into training camp as the starter. He looks pretty healthy coming off that that Achilles tear that he had. And I think the experience that he has playing football, the arm looks like it's still there. The legs look like they've come back. And that's one thing Shador doesn't exactly bring you right now is the ability to scramble. He's not exceptional at using his legs to get a first down, although he is very good at scrambling to make plays to be able to throw the football. I think Deshaun right now just gives that offense a little bit more versatility to be able to open things up and be more dynamic. And I think he'll probably be the guy, if I had to bet, who's going to start more games this season for the Browns, it would be Deshaun.
0: It's funny, I went the other way, and I don't know that we know, and I don't know that Todd Monken knows. I don't know that there is a right answer here. I think eventually you got to get to a point where, and listen, they may win games with Deshaun. The defense, I think, is still going to be good. I know it's still going to be good. The question is how good. Like, can they actually be carry a team good? And the last 2 years, as good as they were, the offense was only scoring 16 points a game, so no defense is that good. Eventually, you have to turn to the younger guy because the core now is so young. But if Deshaun plays well, to your point, let's say he wins the job and he plays well, you're not going to bench him just for the sake of youth. So it's can he win the job and how well can he actually play? And being out there last week for minicamp, look, they both at times look really good. For both of them, it just comes down to consistency. And you know this, like they're in pajamas. It's a glorified passing camp. It's minicamp. They're in shorts. Like there are no pads. Like, can you, you can get a feel, I think, for quarterback play, but you can't get a feel for the line. You can't get a feel for what that defense is truly doing against you until you get to camp. And I think people were upset because Todd Monken had kind of said that I want to have my guy in place at the end of minicamp. But there's no game on June 11th. Like, don't you think healthy competition is a good thing for training camp, even if it's at quarterback?
1: Yeah, definitely competition is always a good thing. I think Todd's words were more to the line of, we want to have a clear starter going in so we know how reps are going to be split up to begin training camp so that all the guys that are going to be working around him, they know who the person is that is going to be under center that they're going to work with. They know the guy that's going to be calling the plays. The receivers have a chance to get ready and prepared for working with Deshaun. Because I think it is good knowing at that position, at least, what the depth chart looks like. And that's not to say it doesn't change in week two, week three, week four, or as they play preseason games. But I think just having some certainty so it's not a question that everybody's getting asked every single week. And that's the challenge for those other positions, right? Because when you're a receiver, when you're a tackle, when you're a running back, you want to focus on getting yourself better and being the best version of yourself so you can help your teammates. And if everybody's always asking you, who's looking better? Who's number one? Who's taking more reps? What's going on at the quarterback position? It just puts an extra layer of burden on you as you're trying to figure out your fit within that offense. And so I think Todd just wanted to be able to say, hey, we're going to name who's first, who's second. We'll split up the reps, give everybody certainty. And then the competition happens within that structure, which I think gives everybody just a little bit more calm and stability in training camp where their meat of the work for the season prep is going to happen, because as you mentioned, those guys are out there in pajamas right now. They're not even allowed to get close and sniff each other anymore. At least when I was playing, we would wear pajamas, but we actually hit each other. So I actually would rather wear shoulder pads back when we used to do OTAs and mini camps, because

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3: This year marks 250 years since the signing of the Declaration of Independence, an event that changed history and ignited the American spirit. Nowhere is that spirit more evident than in the world of sports, and we at KPUG are revisiting some of the greatest calls in sports history, including Al Michaels and the Miracle on Ice.
4: Long shot. Ray able to get a piece of it to sweep it away. 28 seconds. The crowd going insane. Carlemont. Shooting it into the American end again. Morrow is back there. Now Johnson, 19 seconds. Johnson over to Ramsey. The Legionov gets checked by Ramsey. McClanahan is there. The puck is still loose. 11 seconds. You've got 10 seconds. The countdown going on right now. Morrow up to Schultz. 5 seconds left in the game. Do you believe in miracles? Yes!
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14: You went really high on that one.
15: We're back on the Rich Eisen Show just talking about this thing where Sauce Gardner says he's 24 and all the websites say he's 25. He finds it funny. He says, my passport, my driver's license. No, guys, look, really, I'm 24. He's laughing about it. But we compared it to an NBA story. It's in The Athletic here, where Buddy Hield a couple of years ago, when he was with the Kings, he threw a 26th birthday party, like everyone could see, like at the party, 26. And like the Kings and NBA.com have him at 25. He's like, it's not my fault.
14: I'm inclined to believe the NFL.
15: Why would Sauce Gardner lie about his age? I mean, why does anyone lie about their age? Obviously. Danny Almonte, line one. People lie about their age.
16: Bothered at that.
15: Right? It happens. Why an NFL player who's been in the league, who already has his second contract.
16: Yeah.
15: I don't think he's lying. I think it's a mix-up. Probably something off a college website from years ago.
16: Feels like a mix-up.
15: I don't know.
14: The NFL goes to great depths to find out all of the information about you.
15: Yeah.
14: They know everything.
17: Right.
15: They do and they don't.
14: They don't know.
17: They do. They know that you broke your foot in fifth grade.
15: Right. The football department does, but does the SID? I'll give you an example. Like, there are a lot of college football websites, like the official site for the school that the sports information department updates. The same SID that gives you the game notes and compiles the official stats and records for the team and the history of the team that don't list players' ages. So, therefore, for years with the NFL, and when I was at NFL Network, when we would prepare for the combine, and you'd be going through looking at players, there would be a question, how old is this guy? And normally the great research staff over there, by the time we would get to the combine, now like Rich and Daniel Jeremiah and Charles Davis, they would get, and we would all get, a packet with the real dates. But the research department has to do some digging, because a lot of the schools simply don't list birth dates. Now, does the NFL look at birth certificates? I don't think they care enough to do that. Is there at the medical check-in some kind of examination of documents? I don't know that they care to do that. When I join a team, I would have to think, you know, employment contract, like HR documents, health insurance, a lot of that goes through the union as well. Like, you would have to think, though, with the team, that they would have to show you something.
14: Right?
15: I don't know that matters. What does it really matter? I believe him.
14: It doesn't really matter.
15: He finds it funny. All right, let's run through, because I've teased this. Mini camps are over. Like, everyone's done. Yesterday was really the last day of football.
14: Yeah, summer's here.
15: Summer is here. You cannot get the phone answered in any NFL building between now and really the third week of July. It's over. All right? Do not disturb. Next up, training camp. So I was going through the list. I think as we sit here today, there are six teams where we legitimately do not know who's going to play week one. At quarterback, that is. The two teams with legit competitions are the Browns and the Vikings. We discussed those earlier with Joe Thomas. I think Arizona, while you have Jacoby Brissett and Gardner Minshew there, I think the Cardinals are in the running for the number one overall pick. If I'm them, I play Carson Beck. He's got to win the job, or maybe the other two have to lose the job, but I'm for him winning the job. I think that is number three. Number four would be in Atlanta, where Tua is likely the guy. Michael Penix may or may not be ready for camp and then training camp. And how much can he really do? I don't know. Is he going to be healthy enough where the Falcons say, we are truly comfortable with making this a legit competition, as opposed to, we're bringing Michael along. When he's ready, we'll tell you.

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1: Westwood One Sports presents this World Soccer Update. Christian Pulisic will not play for the United States today against Australia, which starts an hour from now in Seattle. It's a calf injury. Pulisic originally got hurt last week in training. He re-aggravated it in the win over Paraguay before he sat out the second half. A U.S. win today and they clinch a spot in the knockout round. They can win Group D outright with a victory and a Paraguay win or draw with Turkey. Those two will play tonight 11 Eastern in San Francisco. Also today, Brazil, again without the injured Neymar, a big favorite against Haiti. That's 8:30 Eastern in Philadelphia. They're coming off that surprising draw with Morocco. Meanwhile, it's Morocco and Scotland, 6 Eastern in Boston. The Scots lead Group C with 3 points. They've never advanced beyond the group stage. Once again, Christian Pulisic out for the U.S. today against Australia. Starts at 3 Eastern. With this 2026 World Soccer Update, Brad Heller, Westwood One Sports.
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4: There's a lot of different things that the NFL is trying to do. 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Now we're going to Australia. We're going to the four corners. Is it the four corners of the earth?
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4: 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Like, what happens when you get to the end of the earth?
7: Remember, we had this discussion. 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

0: Welcome to the jungle. What's going on? A tremendous Friday to you. And yes, out of the corner of my eye, I am looking up at the screen. USMNT underway. Albie, can I get my decky out, please?
1: Yeah!
0: Thank you very much, Albie. All right, so we got a ton of show to get to. And yes, they are underway on the pitch. I've got thoughts on that. And the thoughts I want to lay out relate to what's already going on, but I will watch that and share my thoughts. In the meantime, we've got a very, very good show for you today. In fact, an awesome show. Let me lay it out. Cell phone number is toll free, 1-800-636-8686. Go ahead, hit me up. Alex Hattie has moved to the front row. He is screening your phone calls because
2: Alex.
0: Tommy is off. Albie is here. XCR is here. Cindy is here. Coming up at 12:40, in about 40 minutes from right now, Louis Riddick joins us. ESPN, NFL, and CFB analyst. Love talking to him. Also coming up today, look who I found. Rod Brindamore, top of hour number two. Also in hour number two, Keaton Wagler, former Illinois guard, projected lottery pick in the upcoming NBA draft. Hour number three belongs to Albie, of course, the week that was, and whatever else Albie is into. Remember, Monday, we make our debut on YouTube. We are going to carry this show. It's going to air live on our YouTube channel. So what you want to do between now and then is get on over there, check it out, bump around, familiarize yourself with it, and then hit subscribe because we are going to air the show live every single day on YouTube. That starts on Monday.

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0: 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I'm Phil Constantino. At the World Cup, the U.S. men's national team versus Australia kicking off right now in Seattle, where U.S. defender Anthony Robinson expects another great atmosphere on home soil.
1: I've only heard good things about Seattle, and I'm really looking forward to playing. 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
0: The Americans are without Christian Pulisic, ruled out earlier today by manager Mauricio Pochettino due to a lingering calf injury. Ricardo Pepi will start in his place. For a deeper dive into the men's national team, download the official U.S. Soccer Podcast. I'm Phil Constantino, Westwood One Sports.
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0: 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Old Trapper, what is your beef? I know some of you are not accepting that I'm talking about soccer. Some of you think that I'm not even being real or authentic about it. Some of you are like, no, Rome, that's not what you said. That's not what you said in 1995. Right, exactly, 1995. Look, I'm not going to sit here. I've gone over this already with you. I'm not saying that I love the beautiful game. I'm not saying it's the NFL or the NBA or Major League Baseball or MMA or the NHL or even NASCAR. I'm not saying any of these things. I am saying my perspective has shifted. And by the way, not overnight, not this week, not after the win over Paraguay. I'm not some Johnny come lately like that. We've been talking soccer on this show since the last World Cup. And prior to that, because I'm friendly with Greg Berhalter, our kids actually grew up together. You want something wild? Like Sebastian, who's on the U.S. men's national team, played Little League Baseball with Jake. So this is how we know each other. So I have talked soccer. This didn't happen overnight. I know some of you want me to be that guy and run the same story. But again, this is what I mean. If I told the same jokes and had the same takes, and by the way, I didn't apologize for any of that, and I'm not going to. I'm not taking any of it back. I'm not apologizing for anything I said back then. But if I did the same bit and had the same rants and the same takes the entire time, how lame would that be? Where is the growth and evolution in that? Then there's no reinvention. The show never changed. It never evolved. Kind of like you clones sending me the same OJ bullcrap and the same baby Jessica bullcrap. You never evolved. You never changed. Your game never improved. That's why you're so lame, and that's why I am still here doing this show, because it did change. Yeah, Rome, what about soccer sucks? You know, all you get is like one goal. Right. Not taking that back, except we're not getting one goal. We've gotten six in the first two games. And arguably, that first World Cup game was about as well as they've ever played. Like, there's a lot of positives in this. And I'm realistic enough, smart enough, astute enough to acknowledge the significance in this. I mean, I know some of you really want me to be that guy still, but if I was still that guy, I would have been off the air years ago. I know what I'm doing, all right? Let's talk about a few more things really quickly. Jazz Chisholm. Did you see this dude? Did you see this dude have to leave the game after fouling a ball off his package? If you're watching the stream, check it.
1: Jazz fouls that off himself. Remember, Jazz fouled a ball off his foot last night. I don't know where he fouled this one off, and I don't really want to know. I
2: don't think it was the foot.
0: Yeah, I don't think that was the foot either. We've seen guys foul the ball off their foot. They're not writhing in pain like that. Like they just had their nad exploded. And is there anything more baseball? Anything more baseball than his teammates who should know better? The dude is sweating profusely. Of course, he just ex-

0: exploded his package. Is there anything more baseball than his baseball teammates looking all too amused while this dude looks like he's going to die? Look at the dugout. They're like covering their face. They're laughing. You know, some of the coaches are looking away. They're a little more mature. Yeah, dude. I bet. Look at Aaron Judge. Yeah, bet that felt below average. They seem pretty amused. How that never happened to my guy Torrey Hunter, which is why I kept bringing it up year after year after year after year. Oh, I have no idea. Yeah, Torrey would always say, if I'm getting hit in the junk in the outfield, then I shouldn't be in the outfield. Fair enough, Torrey. But how about Jazz? Like, how did you never foul one off your junk, Torrey, given, quote, how much you had going on down there?
1: Yeah, but Torrey, what if they came to you and said, look, I can get this deal done, but you got to wear a cup?
2: Oh, hell no. Deal break. I can't wear no cup, man. You know, it's too much down there, man.
0: There's too much down there, man. So how did that never happen to Torrey? I don't know, but it happened to Jazz. And that looked like that did not feel good at all, even though his teammates thought that was pretty hilarious. All right, when we come back, the third hour. Look at that, dude. That's pain. If you're watching on the stream, you can see the pain in that guy's face. All right, do not forget. Have I told you? Monday, the show is coming to YouTube. We already have an existing channel. We have been up. What you want to do is go to the existing Rome YouTube channel. Just search out Jim Rome and hit subscribe. That way you are ready. You don't have to go looking for it. It will find you. Not only be ready to watch and consume, be ready to engage. Live chat. Live chat comes to the jungle. That should be something. All right. Hour number three coming up. Alvy, what happens week that was? We're going to have an ATP. Phone lines are open. We are watching the USMNT. USA 2.
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0: 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At the World Cup, it's halftime in Seattle. USA 2 and Australia 0. The first goal, an own goal, by Australia's Cameron Burgess in the 11th minute. It was forced on a cross by Flo Balogun. With that goal, the U.S. becomes the first team in World Cup history to benefit from an own goal in back-to-back matches. The second goal in the 43rd minute, a header by Alex Freeman. It was initially ruled offside, reviewed, and the goal allowed. So it's 2-0 USA at the half, 70% possession for the U.S. in the first half. The U.S. and Australia, both with 3 points, currently tied atop Group D. For a deeper dive into the men's team, download the official U.S. soccer podcast, Phil Constantino, Westwood One Sports.
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1: Good afternoon. It's 3 o'clock in the Pacific Northwest. We are live on location. We're at Menace Brewing in Bellingham. We're in the Fountain District on Meridian. If you know Menace Brewing, you know that this is one of the top soccer destination in the region and one of the best places you can get a terrific beer. It's named Menace. It just made sense that the Zone would come here. It seems like it's a fit for what this broadcast is all about. If you don't know, the USA has defeated Australia 2-0.
2: Woo!
1: And again, if you don't follow soccer, it was kind of boring. I mean, once we went up 2-0, you just kind of spent your time drinking another Menace, wishing time away. And the USA did get the win. Of course, that game down in Seattle today. So far, we have beaten Paraguay 4-1, and now we've beaten Australia 2-0. We've got a huge crowd down here. There was a massive crowd for the game. We lost a lot of people that realized that maybe we should get back to work or our lives for a little bit, but there's still a great after party going on, and we're out on the outside front patio right when you come in. Nick Zeller-Singh is here from Cascadia Daily. He has been out and about today, hitting up some of the soccer parties here in Bellingham. And Nick, I got to tell you, this has come true. They were telling us that people were going to come out to watch the world sport in Bellingham. I was a bit of a doubter, I'm not going to lie, because you know there's a soccer community, and then there's everybody else. But it seems like they've really captured the imagination here in the U.S.
3: Yeah, when we talk about Bellingham, I think about Menace Brewing. I think of this as a soccer bar, and I think of maybe a couple other locations here and there across all of Whatcom County, not just Bellingham. And so going to beer, the Trackside Kolschen Brewing last week, going to Commercial Street at the block party today, going to Schweinhaus, Aslan Depot, all these different places, man, you got to get there an hour and a half, 2 hours early if you just want to sit. And that's if you, and you're still sitting in the sun.
1: Yeah,
3: you don't
1: absolutely.
3: Even get any shade.
1: Yeah, well, we got plenty of shade here at Menace. Inside was packed out today for the game. And then we were watching the game out here on the patio. They got a big, massive TV set up out here. And we got a nice, cool breeze blowing through on a Friday afternoon in the sunshine. This is a marquee day for the Chamber of Commerce, no doubt about that. Joe Tian is here. You know him from KGMI over on the afternoon. And, of course, he's the man that makes things happen for us here on KPUG. Beautiful day to be out talking soccer today, isn't it?
4: It is, yeah. And what a game. A lot of fun to watch. But like you say, we go up 2-0 pretty early in the game. I was just hoping somebody would score a goal, because I always watch the Spanish broadcast. Yeah, because of the goal, you know, I want to hear the goal.
1: Yeah, whatever else he's saying, but you know when those

0: goals are scored.
1: Goal!
0: Absolutely.
2: It's the international language.
0: Yeah. Boy, if you're one of these people that say soccer is full of flopping, that means you're an NBA fan and you think soccer has more floppers. But, boy, if you're watching that Australian team today, Nick, it seemed like there was a lot of floppage, or at least they spent a lot of time on the turf today there at Seattle Stadium.
3: Yeah, a lot of people at Schweinhauser were talking about how Australia might be the World Cup version of the Oklahoma City Thunder. I don't know if that was true or not, but it looked like it. I thought I saw a couple, two Shea Gilgeous Alexander jerseys out there. Couldn't tell if it was on the field or not. It got physical, though. It did.
0: Yeah, it was physical, and it seemed like the USA. I mean, we were getting our pushing in, and we felt like we were playing a pretty physical match, but a clean match overall.
3: Yeah, it definitely was. I think it was Australia, and again, this is coming from a homer bias, maybe. Australia, some of these guys are putting in choke holds and stuff like that. USA, they're not the biggest team, but they are a physical team. Their defense may be lacking at times, but they're a physical squad. They're a fast squad. They're an athletic squad. They were able to handle Australia on all fronts for all 90 minutes.
0: Of course, here in America, you know, we're not used to the U.S. team dominating anything. On the women's side, that's a completely different story. But the U.S. men's soccer program, I mean, it has not been at the world level. I mean, there's of the 48 teams that have participated so far this year, there's only 8 teams that have ever won the World Cup in the history. And the World Cup is like, what, over 100 years old?
3: I think 1930?
0: Yeah, and basically, there's only 8 teams that have ever won the whole thing. And the USA, of course, has never won. But here we are. We're 2-0, and life looks pretty good for us. But, Joe, I got to tell you, I mean, the fans were out and about today. The place was absolutely slammed. There's an energy around this World Cup.
2: There really is, yeah. I didn't get make it down to the fan zone downtown on Commercial, but whereas some of our co-workers were down there. Said it was a madhouse. So, yeah, people are fired up. People are digging it. Even my teenage daughter, I'm trying to get her into it.
0: Yeah.
2: So I'm working on her.
0: Well, you know, the interesting thing about this for me is, you know, I'll root for the USA. I was born in Canada, so if Canada starts to do anything, then I can claim them. At this point, I'm a North American who's rooting pretty much for the U.S. But I have to tell you, when Australia, the Socceroos, I mean, come on, how do you not root for the Socceroos? And they're from Australia. And, of course, how many times have you said this week, that's not a knife? But they beat Turkey. And, of course, that was an upset when the Socceroos beat Turkey. And then all of a sudden they're coming down here.
2: Mm-hmm.
0: If Australia beat the U.S., I would have been okay with that. Because the Australians have just infiltrated Seattle. And by all accounts, Nick, they're a fun bunch.
3: Yeah, they are. But infiltrating Seattle is a tough thing. I still think USA had that place on a chokehold, right? We've seen it with the Seahawks and Lumen Field. We've seen the Sounders. That's a big soccer hub.
2: Yeah.
3: And we saw it with the Mariners this last spring. I mean, Seattle's a tough place to take over, but Australia definitely gave a good fight. And, man, their fans, you know, we had our photographer out there, Finn Went, shooting both Australia games up in Vancouver and here. And he said, those Socceroos are the greatest atmosphere, greatest experience he's ever seen. Those guys they're a little crazy down under.
2: It is impressive to see how far people, these soccer fans, travel to follow their team. I mean, you got Norway and these fans that are just rabid. I guess the Scots have taken over Boston, I guess.
0: Yes, they certainly have. We have to remember, we're hosting this tournament, so we can't have them drinking us under the table. And as you bring up Boston, the Scots, I mean, they ran out of beer. And I'm hearing something similar happen down there in Dallas, Texas.
2: Uh-huh.
0: And it's not us Yankees that are doing it. We got to get our act together. Our team has won 2 games. In our little division here, you know, we're the only team with 2 wins. And so we got to act like it. We got to act like winners, you know, and maybe if we got to switch to bourbon, that's fine.
3: Should we be worried that, or should we be happy the Irish aren't in the tournament?
0: Well, right? You never know how that would go. You know, my mom was from Belfast, Ireland. I feel every bit of what you just said. But, yeah, it's crazy how much they have infiltrated our country. Just a quick public service announcement here. If you know an Australian fan, don't console them by buying a Foster's. You know, that's like giving a urine sample.
2: Yeah, yeah.
0: I mean, they aren't looking at Foster's and going, oh, my God, that's our nation's beer. They've led us to believe that in those commercials. because if I said name that other Australian beer, you can't. And so you're just thinking there's a Foster's that comes in those big cans, and you're thinking, well, that ought to help them. It's not. I mean, that's seriously.
2: I think Coors bought them, didn't they?
0: Well, again, I mean, as I sit here at Menace Brewing,

0: And in the, I mean, think about it here. I mean, the beers that we brew in our area here, if you're going to start talking Coors, I mean, it's really not the right beer now.
1: No.
0: It's not. But in Australia, they're not all sitting there having a Vegemite sandwich and washing it down with a Foster's. That's just not happening.
1: Yeah. So. Too bad the Scots didn't come here to Seattle. We wouldn't have run out of beer.
0: No, not at all. Not at all. And I would assume they'd like some scotch as well. I mean, like a real peaty scotch. You're from Scotland, but we're celebrating here in the United States. It's so great to see soccer get its due. And, of course, if you live here in the Pacific Northwest, I think this is one of those hot spots because, you know, the reason the Sounders do as well as they do is this is a soccer community, even down in Portland with the Timbers, right? I mean, soccer is life down there. So this is a real nice shot in the arm for the sport.
2: Yeah, I would say going even up north to Vancouver. Canada's been looking really well fan experience-wise and atmosphere. I mean, those Reds up there, man, the Red Leafs or whatever you call them, they've come to show up. They've come to show out. This is definitely a perfect spot to have the World Cup. I'm glad they have it up here. You know, I've been looking at the Bay Area where I grew up and playing it down in Santa Clara, Levi's, and there's all these empty seats, and you see Dallas, and Dallas has kind of iffy spots here and there. Seattle's been one of the premier spots, I think, so far.
1: Yeah, absolutely. And but like you say, for good reason. I mean, soccer has really taken off in our region, or football.
0: Yeah. Well, that game with Egypt there, the first one they played at Seattle Stadium, the stadium formerly known as Lumen Field, home of the Seahawks, they had 66,000 people for that, and the home team wasn't playing yet. You know, they didn't play until today. And, of course, if you saw the stadium, I mean, first of all, they didn't even make it look like our stadium, right? I mean, it just watching the game, it was hard to believe that that was actually Lumen Field, you know, with all the different turf and all that. They had special turf, right? They're not just playing on our turf. This has got to be FIFA, right?
1: And they got to fill it like a bigger crowd than even for a Seahawks game. I don't know. I think did they, you know,
2: it, and the sidelines are a little bit different. Like, I know the Mexico one is 85,000, and that's usually like a 70,000 one or something. So they've like, I wouldn't say revolutionized, but they kind of adapted and changed. And
1: yeah,
2: you see it, like you said, there is no Lumen Field in quotations. There's no Levi's Stadium. There's no Energy Stadium. They've kind of taken it and ran with, oh, yeah, this is the FIFA Seattle. This is FIFA this. This is FIFA that and all. So FIFA's turned into a monopoly, but, hey, Seattle's looking pretty well coming out of it.
0: Sure, and those tickets weren't cheap, right? Mm. I mean, I think the lowest price I saw of someone trying to get in there was $1,700, which is just crazy if you think about it.
1: Yeah, you think about how much was spent just on tickets for this game this afternoon in Seattle. I mean, it's mind-boggling.
0: Yeah, I mean, think about it. The Super Bowl is one of the biggest sporting events on the planet, and that's the one big game, right? Mm-hmm. Everybody's watching. This was not that, right? I mean, this is a playoff game, basically, right?
1: Yeah.
0: I mean, if you put it into our sports terms here, $1,700.
1: Man.
0: And you take 66,000 plus, times it by 1,700, and that doesn't include even the more expensive tickets that are there.
2: I was about to say, you know who's really doing the best is the hotels.
0: Yes.
2: The hotels are probably
0: finally,
2: yes.
0: Right? I mean, it took a minute for those hotels. There was a story a couple of weeks back where they were saying that there aren't a lot of hotels that are selling out. I got to believe that might have a lot to do with Airbnbs. But there was a moment there. I thought it was touch and go. And again, I'll happily admit that I'm wrong because I want this to thrive. I want, you know, Bellingham to feel the spill over here with these watch parties, these fan zones that they have set up. I did when they first announced that months ago. I thought you're not going to get all this spill over. The people are going to go to Seattle. You know, maybe they'll go up to Vancouver for the games, but they're not going to come to local establishments. Boy, was I wrong.
1: Yeah, for sure.
2: Yeah.
0: Yeah, I mean, think about that. And again, beyond just the USA games, right? And it's so great to see all the different cultures in the community come out to play, right, and represent their countries. I'm really curious to get your take. They say that France is probably the most stacked team coming into this World Cup. We thought Spain was coming in to win the whole thing. We saw what happened, and they're shocking. I mean, it's strange to think of a tie as an upset, but they were upset from that little team that could from Africa, right?
1: Mm-hmm.
0: A team playing in its first ever World Cup match in the history of their country. I thought that was interesting. What other teams should we look out for, Nick?
2: Yeah, I think France is definitely the team to beat. You got Kylian Mbappe and a very good attack. You got Spain, Lamine Yamal, and some young guys. Norway, man. Norway's got a great attack with Erling Haaland. I think before his first World Cup game, he had 55 international starts and 53 goals. And I'm thinking, okay, maybe some of those are against some lower-named teams. nothing to really take too much from that.

0: He goes out there first game, scores two goals in his first World Cup. I mean, that's a guy and that's a team to watch out for. So those three, Germany comes out, they come swinging. You can never count out Brazil, right? When you win it five times and you got the blood of Brazilian in you, oh, man, it's a different breed down there.
1: Not a lot of confidence in Argentina repeating, sounds like.
0: Yeah, you know, that team, it's a one-man army. Lionel Messi is obviously...
1: He's amazing.
0: He's amazing. You know, I always said Pelé was the GOAT, and then Messi won the World Cup 4 years ago, and that finally flipped my mind. Messi is the greatest to do it, scores a hat trick the first game. Amazing guy. The team around him, I don't think, has the same firepower, though.
2: Uh-huh.
3: Yeah, 39 years old, next week, and he gets a hat trick for the first time, and he ties the record most goals in the World Cup, right?
0: I believe he's number one now, and I think he's number one if you include men and women, because I think they had... The Brazilian woman, Marta, was ahead of him, and I think he overpassed her.
3: Isn't that crazy? You look at him, too. You don't sit there and think he's an athletic specimen by any stretch of the imagination, but he finds a way. Such a creative player.
0: Yeah, he was a guy, I think he took growth hormones when he was little. Like, he was like, he looked like me when I was in high school. 4 feet tall, 99 pounds, soaking wet, getting rolled up in the wrestling mat, you know, except he was on a soccer field. You know, the good old bullying days, what it used to be like. But he was taking growing pills until he was 14, 15, 16 years old. And look at him now. You walk next to him, we're probably all bigger than him, you know, both vertically and horizontally. Looking at you, Alan.
3: Yeah, thank you. I appreciate that. I'm 6'4 and full of thunder, man. But, I don't have what he has. And a lot of people here in the U.S., because they don't follow the sport internationally as much. I mean, you have to be all in on soccer. But a lot of people don't realize he's bigger than Michael Jordan, right?
0: Oh, yeah.
3: I mean, he's up there on the world stage bigger than just about any athlete.
1: Yeah, yeah.
0: They were talking about if he wins another World Cup, they would make him a national treasure and put him on currency.
3: Can you imagine that?
0: Like, I don't even know if Pelé had that. I mean, I'm too young for that to know, but I mean...
3: I appreciate you bringing that up, because I watched Pelé when he was in the North American Soccer League when he played for the New York Cosmos way back in the day, right? I remember those times, and I really appreciate you, Nick, coming on here and really making me not only feel large and out of shape, but and now you're going to toss old in, and we're only in the first segment of our three-hour show today.
0: It's all right. I won't be here all 3 hours to pick on you.
3: Well, that's all right. Well, you're getting them in early, and that's fine. That's fine. You got to go with what
0: like,
3: you got.
0: Like Mike Tyson, we're going for the first round knockout.
3: That's right. That's awesome. Well, the USA does win it today. Again, final score 2-0 over Australia. So explain how this whole thing is going to work now. So what happens to the U.S. next?
0: So they have advanced to the knockout stage no matter what. The big thing is tonight's game now. It's for Turkey versus Paraguay. And if Paraguay wins or draws, USA wins the division. They are the number one team, and they would play a third place team depending on how the seeding goes and goal differential and all that type of stuff. If Turkey wins, then USA's at 6 points, Turkey's at three. They play each other next week, and it becomes a whole little thing where basically USA just needs to draw. They don't even need to win, they just need a draw, and it would be even an extra bonus if, you know, Paraguay could beat Australia down the road. But right now, it's just kind of sit back and watch and see what goes on tonight.
3: These goals matter, and obviously winning that first game 4-1 last Friday over Paraguay, and then winning this game 2-0, we've outscored our opponents 6-1. That's a pretty strong showing at this level of football or soccer.
0: Yeah, I would say, again, going back, I wouldn't say USA's a favorite. I wouldn't even know if they were really a dark horse. But they have proved to be one of the most dominant teams so far in the first few weeks. This is the team, you know, we always talk about, can they even make it out of the group stage? Is this really a good enough team to go against the powerhouses that we always talk about in Europe and Argentina and all? This is a team that can make a quarterfinal run, maybe depending on the luck of the draw, depending how the ball bounces to the semis. You know, this is a team that is actually one of the best, if not the best, American teams we've ever seen.
3: Well, this is definitely one of those sports where you got to get control of a match early. You want to win that first half so you can settle into that second half. And that's what we've seen this team do, right? I mean, they were winning 3-0 in the first half of that last match. They're saying that's the best half of soccer that the U.S. has ever seen. And then here you see, again, up 2-0 at the intermission there. What does that say about this team? I mean, that's playing from a position of

0: strength going into the second half of both those matches.
1: Yeah, I think this team just has a lot of attacking players, right? Christian Pulisic, a.k.a. the LeBron James of soccer, which is a crazy take, is they just have so many different options out there where whether he's in or whether he's out and whoever's out on that field, they have so many options that they can just they can score willingly, and they provide so many different threats at so many different locations of that field that if they can get a couple girls only,
0: Well, you're going into a weekend. You're a young,
1: good-looking
0: guy. You got girls on your mind. I understand.
1: Couple goals early. There we go. Third time's the charm.
0: Sure.
1: You get a couple goals early, and you got that USA crowd behind you. It's a game over.
0: That's the equivalent of you having a couple of girls early this afternoon and heading into a weekend, and who knows what happens from there, Nick. So
1: exactly.
0: We're with you.
1: We just need the drinks now.
0: There we go.
2: Well, these youngsters.
0: There we go. Well, it is his day off. He's not working at Cascadia daily, so he can come and torch our show in the afternoon. That's fine. Although he's bringing more knowledge than anybody here on the broadcast here because he knows the game so well.
1: Oh, wow.
0: And we always appreciate that. What are you working on right now for Cascadia Daily?
1: Well, we got a little bit of World Cup stuff going on, like the watch parties and all, and we're talking about how the Vancouver Whitecaps actually might disband. So that's kind of something that's on the radar right now. It depends on if they get a stadium or what's going on and money, and you know how ownership is. We see it a lot in MLB right now, so that's one big thing. And then the other thing is just, you know, the Bellingham Bells and recreation stories, whatever's kind of going on in this beautiful Bellingham summer.
0: That really would be a shame to see the Whitecaps go away because, like I said, you know, back in the day when I was a kid, you know, I used to play right down the street over here at Battersby Field for the Whatcom County Soccer Association. That's where my love of the game started. And, you know, we'd have Sounders show up to our banquet. I remember one year I won an autographed Sounders ball. And as I grew up, it was Whitecaps versus Seattle. Those matchups meant a lot. And there was definitely a rivalry there. And for me, it was special for my family because I was born in Vancouver, but I grew up here. And there was a time when I was a young kid where I was a Whitecaps fan because I knew I was born in Canada. And then it's like, well, but I live down here, so I got to support the local. But that back and forth was amazing. And it's shocking to think the Whitecaps would actually go away.
1: Yeah, again, it's something where the fans are always there, kind of like the Supersonics, right? The fans are there. The crowd is there. The money is there. It's just kind of, do you have a location? Do you have a spot where you can play? Do you have a stadium? And what do the owners want to do? You know, I don't think they have another spot on mind, but it sounds like they would be leaving Canada and coming to the U.S. And they would probably stay in the West, but, you know, West is West Memphis or is West, you know, California? There's so many different differences. When it comes to what's the West for soccer.
0: Yeah, well, I wish they'd figure out a way to make that work and to rekindle that rivalry. We certainly have that rivalry with the Sounders and the Portland Timbers. I mean, that's all they have down there in Portland, right? That and those crazy donuts. But it's nice to have that rivalry, and it would be great if we could have Vancouver be a part of that whole thing. All right, we're taking a timeout. We're live on location. We are at Menace Brewing in the Fountain District of Bellingham right here on Meridian. Stop on by, have a cold one on us, and let's talk a little soccer, a little international football, if you will, and get the weekend started right. He's Nick Zeller-Singh from Cascadia Daily. Jason Upton will be along here in just a little bit. My name is Alan Fee. You are in the zone.
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4: Westwood One presents Today in Women's Sports. The WNBA season still has over 3 months to go, but there's already a clear leader for Rookie of the Year. Olivia Miles of the Minnesota Lynx is leading her first place squad in points and assists. On Wednesday, the superstar guard set a rookie record when she scored 24 in the first half. Miles finished with 31 points as the Lynx downed the LA Sparks 99-83. Minnesota owns 4 championships and the second most wins in league history and the WNBA's best record last year. The second overall pick is thriving in this club's incredible culture.
5: So lucky to be in Minnesota. 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
4: Miles and the Lynx lead the league with a 12-3 record, and they're back in action tonight when they visit the Golden State Valkyries. With Today in Women's Sports, I'm Amy Lawrence on Westwood One.
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4: You know, I got to tell you, I love doing this for a living. It is so much fun hosting this Zone show on KPUG. It really has been a blessing to be able to do this, be able to cover all my boyhood teams, be able to watch the World Cup in my favorite place here at Menace, and be able to do the show from here this afternoon on a gorgeous, picturesque day here in the Pacific Northwest, and hang out with some listeners and do this. And then after this broadcast ends at 6 o'clock, it's off to Joe Martin Field, where I'm going to be the between innings guy for the Bells game tonight. The Bells right now are hot, coming off of a big series sweep, and they're going to play tonight at Joe Martin Field, 6:35. I'll be doing the between inning shenanigans. And then tomorrow, down in Everett, Angel of the Winds Arena, going to be doing the Washington Wolfpack, the arena football team there, the AF1 League, going to be doing the on-field shenanigans there, and then celebrating Father's Day this weekend. Also, a great big happy Father's Day to all the fathers that listen to this show. We appreciate you very much. I'm missing my dad. We lost him a couple of years ago, and you know, watching the U.S. Open golf tournament on TV, and just knowing I can't pick up the phone and say, "Hey, Dad, what'd you think of this?" or "What do you think of that?" So that's weighing on me a little bit. But just thinking about all the dads out there, and just feeling blessed today. I mean, Nick, it's just a perfect day to be out. You know, we get to talk sports for a living. You and I talk a lot off the air about how this job can be a grind, and people don't understand. You either you're in the circle or you're not, right? I mean, the long car trips, the extra hours, you get to go to great sporting events, but what people don't see is your deadline that you have in the middle of the night.
5: Yeah, my cousins were talking to me the other day, and they're like, "We don't understand your schedule." I'm like, "It's all right. 99% of people don't either."
4: Yeah, and we don't understand our schedules,
5: yeah.
4: Right?
5: It depends on the day. It really depends on the day. Basically, I tell people, 9 to 12, I'm in the office. From 12 to 5, I'm usually trying to take a cat nap and make my food, and that's my dinner time, lunch and dinner, Linner. And then 5 to 10 is like my split shift work, and hopefully I don't go past 10, because then after that I start getting a little cranky.
4: Yeah, it's a very funny thing, especially during the summer for me, because I like to get out and play golf and get some cycling in, because I've had such a chunky winter. But it was funny yesterday, because the Mariners have those day games, and half of me wants to just be at home and watch the game on TV and just breathe it in for a little bit. The other half is, I can make a 3 o'clock tee time and go knock out 18 at Shuckson, which I did yesterday. And it was so nice to be able to do that. And when the Mariners go on those East Coast swings, we get the afternoon off. And people are like, "Wow, you get a day off." I'm like, "Well, kind of. You know, you guys got to get up at 3:47 in the morning, get up and host the Cafe Morning Show, where I work with Dave Walker and Patrice Valentine. Scotty Van Driver does our afternoon show over on Cafe, and he's here at Menace. He's doing his show live. He's got his Mariner gear on tonight. Scotty, good afternoon to you.
6: Of course you got to have the Mariners gear on.
4: Absolutely, right?
6: The City Connect gear.
4: Yes.
6: On a Friday night.
4: Yes. Well, I don't think tonight's City Connect night. I think they're going with the Steelheads to kick off that series with Boston tonight.
6: I'll be back.
4: There you go. Go make a costume change there, right? Mariners are playing tonight. We started another series here, this time against the Boston Red Sox, after winning against Baltimore. Boy, let me ask you guys this. Do you think Cal Raleigh really makes a difference? All of a sudden, Brian Wu is, you know, he goes into the start of this season, and we're thinking this guy could win the Cy Young. He has some wonky starts. He loses it big time. Whatever happened to him in St. Louis when he just got tagged, he had another wonky start a while back. All of a sudden, here comes Cal Raleigh back in action.

0: his catcher, and Brian Wu looked phenomenal. I mean, absolutely phenomenal. So did Logan Gilbert the game before that. I mean, these guys are back to being what we want them to be. What do you think? Are we back now that Cal is back?
1: Yeah, I think when it comes to a pitcher and catcher, it's all about relationship. Sometimes it's not about talent. It's about how I can connect with this guy. Does he read what I read? Does he see what I see? You know, does he know what I'm going to throw? It's almost like you don't even have to go through signals. It's like, hey, it's a 1-2 count here. We got a lefty batter. Let's throw something to the outside or something like that. And it's just kind of a mind game when it comes to baseball, especially when you're pitching against some batter and it's a really good batter. And so having Cal right there in the back to build a little confidence, build a little chemistry, that's huge.
2: I think, you know, when it comes to a catcher, the most important thing is what they do on the field with the pitcher. All the offense, that's just gravy. I mean, yeah, we'd love to have 60 home runs from Cal every year, but I think I will take the offensive production he's had now if he can be behind the plate directing that staff.
0: Yeah, there's a non-tangible there, right? I mean, there's just something about his leadership on that team. If you think about it the other night where all of a sudden you've got JP returning to the lineup, this was JP's team.
2: Yeah.
0: And now it's some combination of JP and Cal's team in that clubhouse. And both those guys were a shot in the arm coming back the other night. We win that impressive game yesterday 3-0. Everyone's excited about how we played and unbelievable pitching, and the numbers were just phenomenal. We didn't have a hit as a team after the second inning.
2: Yeah.
0: Right? I mean, as good as – I mean, we won the game 3-0, a shutout, a stellar pitching performance, right? The best pitching performance he's had all year. And all of a sudden, wow, we didn't have a hit. We still don't have all our guys back. We're still not 100% healthy. We don't have Brendan Donovan in the lineup. Arozarena is now out. But somehow this team is cobbling together first place.
1: Sounds like the Mariners special, right, when it comes to no offense except maybe a couple runs and
0: yeah.
1: All the pitching and defense in the world that you need, right? This is all you got to do until you get to October.
0: Well, that's the identity of this team.
1: That's
0: exactly.
1: Literally the identity
2: except
1: of the team.
2: Then watch. Tonight they'll rattle off 15 runs.
0: Right? Yeah, hopefully, right?
1: And give up 14, right?
0: Exactly. You know, this team doesn't have to have so many wins in a row, right? We had that nice 8-game winning streak the other day. But now we're starting to put some series wins together. And that's all we really need to do. You take 2 out of 3 from Baltimore. Even though Baltimore is underwater right now, they're still, you know, they're a good baseball team. That's a tough lineup to mow through, right? And then if you do that against Boston, again, Boston's underperforming big time this year, but they're still the Red Sox. They could still win a series, and it wouldn't surprise us. But we got to take 2 out of 3 this weekend.
1: Yeah, when it comes to the AL right now, there's a lot of teams that have been kind of subpar to what expectations are. You look at the Blue Jays, you look at the Yankees, you talk about the two teams. You just talked about the Mariners and all. So, yeah, just take it one series at a time. You know, you're just trying to win each series, and that's going to start stacking up. You know, you win 3 series in a row, let's say 2-1 in each one. I don't know what the math is, but what is that, 6-3, 6-4? That's good enough to get you in the playoffs.
0: Does that add up to 54%?
1: I don't know.
0: isn't that the math on this, that Jerry DePoto had 54% get you where you need
2: like
0: to
2: that,
0: be?
2: Yeah.
0: You win 54% of your games over 10 years, you'll win a World Series at some point?
2: Now, it's interesting. I saw a stat that we are the same record at this point of the season as we were last year.
0: Yeah.
1: Oh.
0: So, yeah, I mean, let's not forget, right? I mean, everyone's like, oh, my God, this is a terrible season, and thank God the rest of the division absolutely blows chunks. That may be true, but this team, you can see there's something coming.
2: And at that point last year, we were 5 games back.
0: Yeah.
2: Now we're in first, so...
0: The concern is that we before the All-Star break, before the trade deadline last year, we didn't have Naylor. We didn't get Suarez, you know, and then we turned the corner once we got them. My argument is, if I would have told you, I mean, right now as we limp along 2 games over .500, by the way, we're limping and struggling and things aren't going as planned while we're in first place.
2: Exactly.
0: With nobody really qualified to overtake us. You know, the A's have been cute. That's been nice. But at some point, that's not going to last. The Rangers, I mean, they're just – that's that team, I mean, they're a good baseball team on paper to finish third, right? And then the Astros, who knows? I mean, if they find a new way to cheat – maybe, you know, that's
2: maybe
0: when I was
2: – maybe it's just PTSD for me, but
0: yes.
2: The Astros still scare me.
0: Yes. I mean, me too, just because. But at this point, there's no question that last year it was still the Astros. You know, the Astros are the team until you knock them out.
2: Yeah.
0: And then we knocked them out. It's really clear this year that, one, A, we're the defending champs of the division, but we're the most talented team. We're the most stacked. And we have the best pitching. There's no question about it. And we have the best lineup, right? I mean, you could say the A's lineup is pretty damn good, but our combo of offense and defense, I mean – if we don't win

0: the division, then, yeah, we suck and we've got issues. I mean, that's an underperforming team. I just don't think it's going to be like this. I'm still standing by, worst-case scenario, we're going to win the division by 5 games.
1: Yeah, I think the only team that you really got to watch out for, and I wouldn't even say this year, and it's down the road, you know, you can correct me if I'm wrong, but I'm still going to say it, the Oakland A's. The Oakland A's are the only team, and they're, you know, that's a young team. Like you said, they got the pieces, they got the talent, but it's not quite there yet. It's not quite.
0: They are poised to be really good when they get to Las Vegas.
2: Yeah.
0: You know, and I think it's going to time out. You watch. The A's are going to become the it team. They'll probably get a division win in the next 5 years, and they're going to do it as the Las Vegas team in that new stadium.
2: Well, and they showed last weekend they really like playing in Las Vegas.
0: Yeah, yeah.
2: They score a lot of runs in Las Vegas.
0: Yeah, how about that game they lost, though, at home in Sacramento when they lost, was it 23-9? When I saw that score, when I saw the Rockies beat the Athletics 23-9, I went, well, you know, that's Denver, mile high. And it's like, no, that was in Sacramento. It's like, what the? Are you kidding me? So, yeah, I don't fear the rest of the division. And that's not, you know, looking past anybody. We're the better team. We should win the friggin' division, right? I mean, we should win the division. We're the better team. We have

0: And they started slow. And even Cal admits now, I mean, all the proof is in that dugout interview that he had when he returned the other night, when he was basically saying, yeah, I wasn't quite right, wasn't ready, didn't have spring training, and all the things. He wasn't making excuses. He was almost blaming himself for not being prepared. And so when I look at this lineup, I just think, you know, as soon as we get everybody put together, right now Dan Wilson, you know, doing a nice job putting this team in first place.
1: Yeah.
0: Really? Right? I mean, just staying with it. You know, these people want to give up on Mooney. You know, I just slow your roll a little bit.
2: Just slap some Band-Aids on there, right?
0: Exactly. Exactly. Although I have to admit, Mooney, you know, Mooney comes in there and he was great, except for when he put like two or three guys on it. It was like, wait a minute, the tying run is at the plate, what? And Mooney, stick with Mooney, stick with Mooney. And I thought, this is going to be a three-run shot, and I just can't handle it. And then, of course, then we went 3-0, everything's fine. But this is the way Mooney was successful, though. He made it exciting before he won the game, right? Ugh. All right, we need to take a timeout. It's 3:37. We are live on location. We're at Menace Brewing in the heart of the Fountain District on Meridian. Come on out and kick off your weekend in style. It's happy hour. The USA has won their game over Australia today, 2-0. We're all here. That's Scotty Van Driver. You can hear him on Cafe this afternoon, 104.1. Nick Zeller-Singh is here, Cascadia Daily News. Jason Upton will be here in just a little bit. My name is Alan Fee. You're in the zone.
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9: Good afternoon, I'm Jason Upton. The U.S. beat Australia 2-0 earlier this afternoon in Seattle to improve to 2-0 in group play and clinch a spot in the 32-team knockout round. The match began with an own goal by Australia in the 11th minute before Alex Freeman scored a header for insurance. U.S. star Christian Pulisic did not play in the match due to a calf injury, as Ricardo Pepi got the start in his place. Pulisic's availability still in question for the team's next game against Turkey at SoFi Stadium next Thursday. Elsewhere in World Cup play today, Scotland is currently playing against Morocco near Boston. Haiti is taking on Brazil and Philly, and Turkey caps off the night by facing Paraguay in Santa Clara. Seattle sports scene is extra active today as the Mariners kick off the final series of their homestand. They're playing the Boston Red Sox in the first leg of a three-game weekend series. M's are coming off a series win over the Orioles, which ended in a 3-0 victory last night. Brian Wu threw seven shutout innings, and Seattle scored all of their runs in the first inning, thanks to RBIs by Cole Young and Colt Emerson. M's now stand 2 games over .500 and sit a game and a half ahead of the Athletics for first place in the AL West. They're now facing a Red Sox team that's dropped 4 straight games in 8 of their last 10. Bryce Miller and Luis Castillo would be splitting what the team has branded a piggyback outing, with Miller beginning the game and Castillo taking over after 4 or 5 innings. Coverage begins at 6 o'clock, first pitch at 7:10 right here on KPUG. The Bells are back at Joe Martin tonight for the start of a 6-game homestand. They're opening a 3-game weekend series against the Kamloops Northpaws. Bells are coming off a 17-2 blowout win over the Port Angeles

0: lefties last night to secure the series sweep. Bellingham opened with 13 unanswered runs in the first five innings before Port Angeles finally got on the board, but it was way too late. Catcher Jake Lyle led the offensive explosion with a pair of home runs, with Noah Cassie and Tyler Peschke also going yard. Meridian alum Bryce Johnson scored three runs, and J.J. Martinson tossed four shutout innings in the start to give the Bells their best win of the season. They've now won four straight games and have moved to just a single game behind Wenatchee for first place in the North Division. First pitch for tonight's series opener against Kamloops is at 6:35. Storm are back tomorrow afternoon as they try to snap what's becoming one of their worst stretches in franchise history. They're in Phoenix for a match against Mercury. A loss would extend Seattle's current skid to 10 games, which would tie the longest losing streak in team history. Each of their last three games have been decided by five or fewer points. But tomorrow could be an opportune time to snap their skid against a Mercury team that also sits near the bottom of the WNBA standings. Tip-off is at noon tomorrow. And a bipartisan bill top lawmakers and athletic leaders have described as the best chance to stabilize college sports has cleared a major hurdle in the Senate. The Protect College Sports Act would regulate athlete payments, limit players to one unrestricted transfer, and stop coaches from changing jobs during a season. The bill has support from several athletic conferences and the NFL, the NFL Players Association, and the U.S. Olympic and Paralympic Committee. I'm Jason Upton. For more, head to mybellinghamnow.com.
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7: I'm Dan Patrick, and this is Above the Noise. 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Mistakes can snowball. Just look at Thursday's leaderboard. Wyndham Clark sits atop the field with a four-shot lead. He's already proven he can survive as a U.S. Open champ. Chasing him, guys who have been on the big stage before. Matt Fitzpatrick, a recent U.S. Open winner. Dustin Johnson, Gary Woodland, John Rahm, Rory McIlroy, all own major championships.

0: championship pedigrees. 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
2: All right, it's 3:48. Welcome back to the Friday afternoon edition of The Zone. We are live at Menace Brewing in the Fountain District on this gorgeous afternoon today. Nick Zellersing is here from Cascadia Daily. Jason Upton is making his way down here. When he said, wait, there's beer? And he already asked me, hey, Alan, do you have a tab? This is how Jason rolls. Either he'll stay at the station, but if he knows I have an open tab here, he'll show up. So we'll see him shortly. He claims that he was doing research with you guys down when you were downtown today.
3: He did record probably most of me just yelling and banging my little, I don't know, what you call inflatable drum thingies, you know?
2: Yeah, I forget what they call those sticks.
3: Yeah.
2: They come out when it's international
3: yeah,
2: play.
3: Yeah, I'll vouch for Jason. He did. I don't think I saw him drink, but he did go to Commercial Street after with some buddies, so I can't vouch for that part.
2: And that's you guys, the second half. You guys go to that swine house. I'm like, we got to get you guys grown up and come to Menace because this is the real place you come to when it comes to soccer. Ryan is here. Ryan, appreciate you having us here in the zone today and letting us take up some space. Good afternoon to you.
4: Hey, good afternoon. We're happy to have you all here.
2: You guys are a legit soccer place. I mean, you show up here and say, hey, can you put the Mariner game on? No. We're watching soccer. I mean, you had a great crowd here for this game and a great after party going on right now.
4: The energy for this whole tournament has just been amazing. Everybody coming out and showing up has just been having so much fun.
2: I have to admit, I'm a soccer guy. I grew up with the sport. I played the sport. I started a soccer league. But I got to tell you, this is crazy to me that there's been so much interest even beyond the U.S. team.
4: Oh, my gosh. The fan base that we had for the Mexico games and Japan and Netherlands game has been all amazing. People are just coming out of the woodworks.
2: The game we have on the big screen here outside on the patio and inside here at Menace, Morocco is up over Scotland in the first half, 1-0. I think Morocco scored like in that first minute of play. What do you think that is? Is it because the Scottish team relies too much on beer? Their fans have been drinking all the beer in Boston. We're hearing that they drank all the beer in Dallas. I mean, I'm rooting for Scotland to win just so we can keep having big parties all around our country.
4: It's hard to say no to that.
2: Yeah, absolutely. So obviously, we're pleasantly surprised that the U.S. not only has won both their matches, but they've done it in pretty convincing style, haven't they?
4: I think most of us are surprised. None of us really expected those awesome results, and we're happy to see them.
2: Yeah, 4-1 over Paraguay, and then today winning 2-0. But they dominated that game today. They were so physical today, weren't they, Nick?
3: Yeah, it was a good game until probably the final 10 minutes where you're just kind of playing defense and laid back. And as they like to say, park the bus. And yeah, USA, again, they might not be a favorite, but they look like one of the most dominant teams in this World Cup so far.
2: The Australian team, the Socceroos, a lot of flopping. You don't encourage flopping here at Menace, do you?
4: No, absolutely not.
2: Yeah, that probably wouldn't go over too well if you start flopping here. What's the best beer here to get at Menace? I mean, you guys, to me, this is the cool place to come. I mean, there's obviously great places to get a beer in town, and, you know, the beer community here is so awesome because you guys all really promote each other. But this is the cool place to get a beer. What's the best beer to get?
4: Well, I'm slightly partial, but I'd have to say it's our Menace Low Life, our American Light Lager. It's

0: definitely been our top seller so far, and it's just fantastic.
1: And you are what you drink, and that's why our staff who's here, they're all drinking the Low Life stuff. So it's a lager here. So, you know, this is an IPA town. Do you find that to be true here at Menace?
0: Oh, no, absolutely not. We have our IPAs on tap just for everybody who likes them, but we like to focus on many different styles.
1: There you go. So what other types do you have here? There's a cider that you guys have here that comes in a can that's made in Ferndale. And here we are, the state that grows all the apples, but the apples are from France. Is that right?
0: Those ones are particularly, absolutely, from Renaissance. They're rosé.
1: Rosé all day. Isn't that what they say in the sports world?
2: I think that's what France's motto is when going into the World Cup.
1: That's exactly rosé what it all is. Day. Yes. Well, France is going to be tough, though, aren't they?
0: France is one of the better ones, for sure. Yes. They're fun to watch.
1: Yeah, but we said that about Spain, and look how that went. That opening tie was a little unimpressive.
0: Give them a second to get on their feet.
1: Sure. So you got ciders. Name off your top three sellers here at Menace.
0: Our top three sellers is the Menace Low Life, our American Light Lager, the Menace Tirith, our Pale Ale, and then our Buzz Through Honey Blonde, which is also made with local honey.
1: Now, don't get too excited. The Buzz Through Blonde, that's actually a beer here, just so you know.
2: Oh, the Buzz Through Blonde. Okay.
1: Absolutely.
2: Is there like a busty brunette or beer something brunette?
1: That's probably up next. You guys are always trying to be creative here. Are there other beers you're working on that you haven't quite perfected yet that you haven't put out to the public?
0: No, I can't say that quite, but we definitely have a brand new one that the last time I made it was at home on my mother's kitchen stove. It's a kettle sour that we infused with lime juice and mojito mints. So it's... We call it a gozito.
1: That just makes sense, doesn't it?
2: Oh, my God.
1: How do you not want a gozito?
2: That's probably the second best thing I've ever heard. When I was in Spokane covering the state basketball tournament, we had a touchdown. And I thought that was pretty cool, a touchdown. I mean, it's not probably as fancy as that. I think it was Red Bull, vodka, and OJ. But it sounded cool. It sounded like I scored a touchdown after a couple of those.
1: I'm sure it did. So how do you know, what drives you, Ryan, to all of a sudden say, you know what, we're in Bellingham, there's a lot of different beer places. What drives you to say, you know what, we're going to get into this business and do it? What's the theory there? Are you beer enthusiasts? You just love drinking beer? You just decide you're going to make one day and you're like, you know what, let's do this? How did you get into this whole business?
0: And all credit goes to my sister for that one. She bought me a homebrew kit when I was 18 years old, and that's when I brewed my first beer at home, and then it's all downhill from there.
1: Well, you got to be pretty proud, man. I mean, this is such a great destination, and you know, we've had our birthday party for our cafe morning show here. You've done live music. You got a great food truck here, and you really just have a great group of people. You do your trivia nights here. There's a lot of great events here. You guys are just hopping all year round.
0: Thank you. It's a lot of fun. That's about what I got to say. It's just a lot of fun.
1: There you go. Nick is laughing because I said hopping and beer hops. It's one of those things. But I wasn't trying to do beer humor there. I mean, it just came to me so naturally here. All right. So what's Nick's next beer? What's he going to have?
0: Well, if you haven't had the Gozito, try the Gozito.
2: All right.
1: I think we should do a couple of Gozitos.
2: On Alan Fee's tab, right?
1: Yeah, I got a tab here. Yeah, just come down here and say you're on Alan Fee's tab, and you're in the zone, and I'll buy you a beer. In fact, the next three people that come down here, I'll buy you a beer.
2: Oh, can I call up my people then?
1: Hey, well, your people are going to probably cause a bar fight, and they don't want that. This is such a cool, chill bar. You don't want to ruin the reputation around here. There you go. Well, Ryan, thanks for having us, man. Anything? I know you're a big soccer guy. You following any other sports here? You excited about the Mariners or, you know?
0: We got some employees here that are following the Mariners, so I get to keep up from time to time. But I'm pretty much primarily soccer.
1: There you go. Well, it's nice to see you're focused. I mean, the world is watching. I'm glad you're all dialed in. Just stay up on your beer, and everything's going to be just fine.
0: Will do. Thank you so much for being here, y'all.
1: All right, there you go. That's Ryan here with Menace. Again, they do such a terrific job. They've been great hosts to us here and on other occasions as well. It's a great destination, especially you're going to kick off a happy hour. I mean, there's a nice breeze blowing through here. We're under the tent. It's just a nice, cool, awesome day.
2: Yeah, and the one thing I like about this place compared to other ones, you go to other places and you're getting like a Michelob Ultra, or you're getting a Coors Light, or you know, the good old Australian Foster's, right? When you're here, it's all local, right? Your cider's from Ferndale. You got things here from Linden. You got the Larrabee Lagers. Everything here is like homegrown, homemade, and it just makes it taste a little better.
1: As a guy who's lived all around the country, it is interesting because, you know, everybody wants you to buy their local whatever. Here, buying local is really the best option.
2: Yes.
1: You're really going to get the better of the things, right? I mean, you can go get some beer from somewhere else.

0: else, but I challenge you, right? I mean, think about these Australian people. You know, they've got Foster's to fall back on. That's it, right? They got to come here to get a real beer in Bellingham. That's how we roll. All right, let's take a timeout. We're going to get into hour number two. We're on the air broadcasting live until 6 o'clock tonight. We'll have Mariner baseball on the radio tonight for you. We'll have the pregame show as the Mariners get set to take on the Boston Red Sox. More on that coming up in just a little bit. Want to thank Ryan from Venice Brewing here, and Nick Ziller-Singh from Cascadia Daily. My name is Alan Fee. We are live on location at Menace. You are in the zone.
1: 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The U.S. men's national team is moving on to the knockout round of the World Cup. 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I'm Phil Constantino, Westwood One Sports.
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1: Good afternoon into hour number two of The Zone, 4 o'clock in the Pacific Northwest on this gorgeous Friday afternoon. We're live on location today at Menace Brewing in the Fountain District, right on Guide Meridian. Celebrating a win, the USA dominating Australia today, 2-0, winning their second World Cup match after beating Paraguay last Friday by a score of 4-1. Nick Zeller-Singh is here from Cascadia Daily, giving us some insight on that and all the different watch parties. You've been all around today with Jason. The crowds are awesome. People are into this Team USA.
2: Yeah, trackside had 600-700 people. Commercial Street, when I got there 2 hours earlier, there was already a couple hundred people.

0: I just saw some video of the Bellingham Sportsplex. That one's very kid-friendly. There was a lot of kids down there doing the foosball tables and indoor soccer and all that hoopla down there, man. Bellingham is popping off right now.
1: Yeah, it certainly is. What a great sports destination this has been. I'm pleasantly surprised that these fan zone parties are 100 miles north of where the action is and still drawing great crowds. I'm so pleasantly surprised. I was wrong about that. I thought, you know, some of the soccer hubs would be jumping like where we are here at Menace. I mean, this is a full-on legit soccer bar, no matter if there is World Cup action or not. And the crowd shows up for it, as you saw here. Today, let's bring Zen Hill into the conversation. Good afternoon to you, my friend.
2: Hey, yeah, good afternoon. Thanks for having me here.
1: You obviously are part of all the action taking place in Bellingham. As we switch gears now to baseball, Bellingham Bells are back home at the Joe tonight, 6:35 first pitch. I'm going to be out on the field. You're going to be up doing all the action.
2: Yeah, it should be a good time. I'm excited to have, you know, six straight home games. We had it last week, and it was a lot of fun. The guys are rolling, so it's a fun ball team to watch.
1: Yeah, coming off of a sweep, and they scored a few runs during that weekend, didn't they?
2: Yeah, those scores were they're pretty ridiculous down there. Port Angeles, a very hitter-friendly area, and the lefties having a bit of a struggle to start their season. So it was nice for us to go in there, take the sweep, and we're going to be playing Port Angeles two more times this season, so feel good knowing that we've got a good advantage over them. That was good.
1: Now, last year we spent the whole season just waiting for the Portland Pickles to win the championship, right up until they didn't. We go down into Portland, and we win that epic baseball game. Jason and I were down there doing the Zone Live. So exciting. That was a stacked team, and they found a way to win it all. When you look at this year's Bellingham Bells team, how does it compare to last year's?
2: That's a great question, honestly, because start of the year, you know, just like looking at who we had and looking at last year, you were kind of just reminiscing like, man, we had so many guys. I would look at old box scores and just think, man, last year's team was stacked. But these last couple weeks, we've kind of gotten some of the reinforcements in, if you want to call them that, some of these college guys that are finally making their way up to Bellingham, and team's looking really good. It's obviously a lot different from last year. I feel like we got a lot of good hitters this year, and the pitching's really just coming around. So I think it's a good team, right? I mean, we're second in the North right now. It's still early, but like I said, those reinforcements are coming in. They're getting settled in the new ballpark, and I think it's going to be another good season, hopefully another playoff appearance.
1: Yeah, brand new coach this year. He seems to be doing quite well with the team. They're going on these field trips during some of these off days. I saw the Bells actually made their way up to Hurricane Ridge, and you know, they're trying to create a little camaraderie because these guys only get a short time together.
2: Yeah, I think every time, or at least the last couple years when they go to Port Angeles, they usually make that trip up there. It's just kind of a fun thing because, I mean, you got to think, all these guys don't know each other. You know, they're in the clubhouse, getting to meet each other, playing poker or playing, ping pong or whatever. So anything that the team is going to do to get these guys around each other more that's outside of the baseball aspect is just going to create better chemistry. And we've seen over the last couple years, I mean, when you talk to the guys at the end of the season, it's like, yeah, we're brothers now, and they only spent 2 months with each other. But, you know, things like that, fun field trips and just spend a whole summer together, you know, it really grows you, and you can tell with those guys.
1: The casual baseball fan doesn't realize how these players end up in the majors and how they end up getting there because of the process. In obviously following how the NFL works is pretty obvious. You go from high school into college, you get drafted into the pros. That's how it works. Even Mariner fans, big Mariner fans, are like, hey, what? They don't know when the draft is. They don't know how it works. All of a sudden, they just, oh, wait a minute, we got Cade Anderson from LSU, third. Who was the one and two guys? We don't even know, but God, we got the number three guy, and he's really good. How does that all work when it comes to, now you got the Bells, because obviously it's not a college team, but it's made up of college players. Is that just a summer league for them to protect, to work on their craft? Does everybody who plays college ball play in a league like this?
2: Maybe not everybody, but, you know, college coaches really like sending guys up to the West Coast League, if you want to say, like, you know, West Coast colleges like UCLA, USC. They got guys that maybe didn't get a lot of at-bats, didn't get a lot of innings, but they still like them in their program. They still believe in their potential, and they're like, hey, we need somewhere for you to go get more reps. Send you up to Bellingham, join the Bells, and maybe have a breakout. You know, like last year getting Andrew Lamb to USC, and now we see him this year part of the College World Series having a good time. Same thing with, like, guys like Roman Martin. And then those guys, like, Roman Martin might be drafted this year, and he played for the Bells back in 2024. So, I mean, the West Coast League and just summer collegiate baseball in general is a great spot for high schoolers, college guys, anyone looking to get more reps to come up and have a competitive environment. So we see a lot of guys that pass through Bellingham that get drafted. Even last year, having guy Ty Van Dyke on the team who was on the team when he was drafted. I mean, there's just a lot of ways for guys that go through Bellingham to end up.

0: up at the next level.
1: You know, there's a lot of big guys, right? We talk about the UCLA connections, USC, some big name powerful schools. But what's it like seeing some of the local guys, right? Bryce Johnson,
0: totally,
1: Lane
0: yeah.
1: Simonson. I even saw a couple switch arounds and the 10-day contract. You got Jake Andrews from Anacortes and Mount Vernon guys and stuff like that.
0: No, and that's the cool thing about the West Coast League, because you have these guys, you know, like on this year's team, you think about like the Jaden Jacksons, the Dylan Mosses, the Cedric Hendersons. These are guys that like have high profiles. But then we got guys from the University of Puget Sound playing D3 baseball, and Matt Churchill's coming in smoking home runs. Jake Lyle out of Loyola Marymount's coming in, and he's an awesome catcher. And then the local guys like Bryce Johnson hitting a walk-off last week. And it's really interesting to see how some of those guys just become some of the better players on the team, even though they don't come from the biggest backgrounds. And that's just, you know, the WCL, it's a short span, so guys can have good hot stretches that make them, you know, have really good summers. And that's the fun of it, right? Because you're putting together these guys that are known prospects with guys that are still trying to prove themselves. And it's always great when we got local products as well. So it's fun to watch all kinds of talent.
2: Yeah, the Bells definitely are a great brand of baseball. I do the between inning shenanigans there, and I get a chance to see a lot of stuff up close and personal, just where I sit between things. And once my work is done in the sixth inning and I go start watching the game, I learned so many things this past week. One, I started to wonder, wait a minute, how come I never see really home runs at Joe Martin Field? The other day I saw two home runs, one by the opponent and then one by us. And I thought, God, I think that's the first time I've seen a home run in this ballpark, and I see two in one day. And just talking to some of the people there, it's because of how the wind blows into Joe Martin Field. I never even put two and two together, because these are good players. They can hit. It's like, why aren't they hitting home runs?
0: I mean, if you think about it, the stadium's facing the wrong way. So, like, baseball stadiums are supposed to face northeast so that the sun sets behind them. Joe Martin Field faces southwest, so it's the exact opposite.
2: Yes.
0: And that doesn't help the wind either. So, you know, every ball game, that wind's blowing straight towards home plate. And it's a tough place to hit, which sometimes is a bummer, because maybe we don't get as many hitter prospects to come to the team just because they know the ballpark factor. But we get a lot of great pitchers because everyone wants to pitch in a pitcher-friendly ballpark. I mean, look at Seattle, right? Great pitching staff. They've got too many pitchers.
2: That's
0: so,
2: right.
0: You know, Bellingham Bells, maybe not the offensive home run things, but when it gets hot, sometimes we get some like we saw last week.
1: We're like the opposite of the Rockies.
2: Exactly.
1: We're getting all the pitchers. You know?
2: Yeah, exactly.
1: Man,
2: right.
1: I think Rocky pitchers would rather play for Bellingham than they would for Colorado.
2: Absolutely.
0: Yeah, no joke.
2: The other thing I noticed, there was a couple of different rules that I stumbled across. I noticed when I went over by the first baseline past the Bells dugout, and I was watching the plays at first base, and I thought, wait, why is first base orange?
0: Yeah.
2: And I guess the college is working with this, where it's only, I guess, during a play at first base, where obviously they don't want the ankles of the first baseman and the runner, you know, for them to step on each other. So the runner touches the orange part of the bag, and then the defensive player touches the one part of the bag.
0: Yeah.
2: And then that's not true if it's a drop third strike, and then they're throwing to first base because it's the runners in the line. Explain all that.
0: Oh, I mean, it's so weird, right? Because college baseball changed that, and the West Coast League emulates basically everything at the college level because they want it to be the same experience. You know, the second person actually talked to me about this, like, hey, what's up with the orange bag at first base? And, you know, I get it's a safety thing. I guess that's why, first and foremost, you see it in softball. You've seen it in softball before it's been implemented now in college baseball. But it's just a safety first thing. I mean, you've seen plenty of times where the first baseman and runner have an awkward play where they're both trying to get there first, and there's an awkward collision, so It looks a little silly, I'd say, having an orange bag out there, but
2: yeah.
0: It's in the West Coast League, where we're just trying to keep these prospects young, healthy, and, you know, having a good summer. I think it's the best to make sure that they're safe running down that line. So
2: the other thing that I noticed, because, you know, I was making a photo gallery for KPUG, and so I was doing some of our socials, and then I went over between the grandstand and the third base dugout, and I was looking through there, and I could see the umpire talking to the catcher. And the umpire, you said something to the catcher, was like, hey. And then he did the eyes thing, the fingers to the eyes, like, I see you. He looked at the pitcher, and he was like, I see you. And I thought, well, what is that all about? He didn't throw at him. And then I realized that there's a pitch clock.
0: Yep.
2: Because, you know, obviously when you watch the Mariner game, you see it on TV, you can see the pitch clock.
0: Yeah.
2: And you don't see the pitch clock at Joe Martin Field, but you can hear the beeps. Every once in a while, I hear these beeps. I felt like I was in a drive-thru, you know, ordering food, because you just hear this beep, beep, beep, and then you hear a tone like this. Someone's got lock on you, like in Top Gun, when you got the guns locked. All of a sudden, beep, and that's the 15-second timer. And so they were warning this new pitcher who just got called up, rather than give him a 15-second violation, pitch clock violation, they were like, hey, this is how this works.

0: fireworks and you gave him a bit of a pass. But now, if you're really listening, you hear the beeps that the umpires all have on them.
1: Yeah, it's an interesting rule, right? Because you don't see it visually when you're at the ballpark. You don't see it on the broadcast. So a lot of people don't know that a pitch clock even exists in the West Coast League. But it's all part of that, getting these prospects to the next level. We want to get these pitchers used to the pitch clock. So it's actually been discussed about actually getting an actual visual clock on the field. I don't think for a couple of years, obviously, because teams will have to implement that. But yeah, there's a pitch clock on there right now, and it speeds up the games, right? We don't have a lot of long games at Joe Martin Field. You know, if you come to the ballpark at 6:35, you'll be home by 10 o'clock usually if it's a normal game. And that's all about just keeping things entertaining, right? And that's just what baseball has changed like over the last couple of years. And Joe Martin Field, no difference. Bellingham Bells, no difference. We want to have people having a good time for not too long of a time.
0: Set the table for us this weekend. You know, give us some insight into our opponent.
1: Yeah, taking on the Kamloops Northpaws. I mean, three games over the weekend. Historically, you know, they've only been around since 2022, but yet to have a winning season. This year, they're coming off, you know, 7-8 record right now. They've won five of their last six. A couple of soft opponents for them, but you know, it's a North Division rivalry, you know, with them being up in our division. So, got to take care of business. We've only lost one series all year, so hopefully that ball just keeps going. And then after a Monday off, we'll have a Tuesday, Wednesday, Thursday series against Port Angeles. And we just saw how that road series went. So, hopefully it's a likely result when they're here at home, you know, try and get a sweep.
0: Obviously, a great reputation for the Bells. I mean, they're a community-minded team. It's a great ballpark to play. The fans come out for this team. Outside of Bellingham, where's your favorite place to watch the Bells play?
1: Gosh, I mean, I haven't been to a whole lot of ballparks. One I want to make it out to is Victoria. They're hosting the All-Star game this week, or not this week, this year. I just think it would be a cool environment being out there on the island. It seems like they've got a good setup there, and I haven't watched a lot of South Division games, so I don't really know. And obviously, I was down in Portland last year. I don't think I want to go back there. But
0: Portland is one of those things. I talk about this a lot.
1: Yeah.
0: If I wasn't a Bells fan, I would be a Pickles fan.
1: Yeah.
0: For the exact opposite reason we're Bells fans.
1: Oh, yeah.
0: Yeah. Yes, this is my hometown, so I'm rooting for the hometown. But this organization is run really well. And I don't say that for anybody's benefit other than it's just true. Right? I mean, anybody that's been around this, Stephanie, the whole crew there, the game ops people, you do such a great job with the team. I mean, you sincerely do. You guys are all in. You know the game, and you really represent, and the players represent so well.
1: Yeah.
0: These guys really have this professional atmosphere. There's tons of kids. The Dinger Run always blows my mind that where did all these kids come from? But they're there. They're signing autographs. I mean, it really is a great atmosphere. If you go to a Pickles game, it's not really that.
1: No.
0: If your kids go to the game, they're going to learn some things about life that they normally wouldn't learn until maybe college and their experimental phase. I mean, they learn some things. It's a completely different – and again, yeah. It's not bad. It's just not what we do here. I enjoyed my time there as an adult. I was grateful I did not have young children.
1: Yeah, no, I agree. They do it different. They have a different vibe there. But I do like the family-friendly, fun aspect. We're here in Bellingham. We're catering to young kids, the older demographics, and yeah, I just think that's maybe a little bit better for summer collegiate baseball. Another place I think would be fun to go is Edmonton. You know, they got that big AAA ballpark. It's a long way, obviously, but you got to imagine games are pretty fun because they pack that place out. So that'd be a fun place to catch a game.
0: Yeah, there's something funny about when we get to. You know, our playoff schedule, and then all of a sudden it's like we got to go to Canada and do that one game and then come back and then go back again. Customs, I mean, that's been a bit of a journey behind the scenes, hasn't it?
1: Yeah, I mean, last year in the playoffs, like, that was a crazy, you go to Wenatchee, come back to Bellingham, you fly to Edmonton, you know, you have to fly back to Bellingham, drive down to Portland, and that's in the span of a week, basically. I know they tossed up the miles on how many traveled, so... It's cool to have Edmonton in the league just because they have such a big baseball community up there, but it's the hardest travel for sure.
0: I mean, you think about it, we had a really good team last year, but I think we won that championship just because we could travel pretty good, right? Because that was a journey. That week was crazy. I mean, it was hard enough for Jason and I just to get down there and cover the game, never mind playing it.
1: Yeah, no joke.
0: Yeah, absolutely. All right, he's Zen Hill from your Bellingham Bells big game tonight. How do people hear these games?
1: Oh, yeah. I mean, hey, we got a new YouTube live stream. Would appreciate if everyone checked that one out, Bellingham Bells on YouTube. You know, it'll be a fun time on there. West Coast League live streaming will have the same YouTube stream on their platform, and then Bellingham Bells on Mixler.
0: All right, there you go. He's Zen Hill. He is Nick Zeller-Singh from Cascadia Daily News. We're going to take a timeout and come back with more. We're on the air till 6 o'clock tonight. We're at Menace Brewing, broadcasting live and leading you up to the pregame show of the Seattle Mariners as they

0: get set for a three-game weekend series against the Boston Red Sox. My name is Alan Fee. You're in the Zone.
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6: Welcome back to The Zone. 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Jason Upton joining us on the set here at Menace. And tonight, Mariners are back at it against the Boston Red Sox, coming off of another series win over Baltimore. We're back to the piggyback situation tonight.
7: I'm not going to lie, I kind of missed it a little bit. Did you? Yeah.
6: You know, I'm a fan of the whole piggyback, and when I suggested that maybe the rest of the staff could do this, because who would want to face this? Right? I mean, nobody wants to face this. You can have Castillo having tantrums all day long. You can tell Bryce Miller, hey, we get it, you're a little uncomfortable. But, dude, it's working. No team, the Boston Red Sox are coming into the stadium tonight at T-Mobile, and they're like, oh, my God, we're facing Bryce Miller, and when we're done with him, we're getting Castillo. Nobody would feel good about that.
7: Well, and look at the results of it, right? I mean, the Mariners have done three piggybacks so far, and all three of them have followed the exact same pattern of the starter doesn't give up a single run. And all three piggybacks, the starter, whether it be Castillo or Miller, has not given up a run. They've pitched four or five shutout innings. The guy who comes in after each of these three times has given up two earned runs, which at the end of the day, if you're looking at it and you're saying in all three piggybacks we've given up a combined total of six runs, the results speak for themselves. It's really effective.
6: Can we just all agree that the Mariners pitching staff is really, really good? And at some point, yes, people have bad outings. We've seen that with Brian Wu. We've seen Walter have some issues in just getting into the fifth inning, and then after that he's done. We get it. Sometimes baseball happens. But all of a sudden you get Cal Raleigh back, and you got our two best pitcher. I mean, Logan was unbelievable the other night. And 19 of 20 batters, 10 strikeouts. And then you look at what happened with Wu last night. That was his best outing I think I've ever seen him have anywhere.

0: And you say what you want about the win-loss record of the Baltimore Orioles. That is a good lineup.
1: Yeah, I mean, it's night and day when you look at the Mariners series against the Orioles last week in Baltimore versus this one just a couple days ago in terms of the starting pitching, right? You remember the last two games of that Baltimore series where Wu was just, I mean, they stunned him. It was one of the worst outings he's had all season. And then you look at this series, Logan goes, what, 7-1 earned a run allowed. But Brad George Kirby's pretty solid. He has a quality start, 6 innings, 3 runs given up. And then, like you said, Brian Wu is as good as we've seen him all season. It didn't end really well, but Bizzardo comes in, gets out of a jam. And, you know, that's the big difference between those series with Baltimore. The starting pitching's way better. Maybe you can attribute part of that to Cal, and even though he wasn't behind the plate in all three of those games, just having that steady presence there. But that was a difference. We just saw Mariners play the Orioles twice, two different series in the span of about a week and a half. And that second one with Cal in the lineup just looks so much better.
0: Mariner fans, you know, again, they have some misinformation here, because if you think about it, we're expecting quality starts every time. A quality start is really great pitching, right? It's not just another day at the ballpark. You know, our expectation is it starts with a quality start. You agree with that, Nick? I mean, are the Mariner fans a little, do they have it a little misconstrued here as far as what a good pitching staff is?
2: Yeah, I feel like the Mariners pitching staff has been like a top five crew for the last, 5 years since damn near COVID, basically, where it's like you're almost expecting it, like you said, where if they're giving up a couple runs, you're like, this guy isn't good. Is he falling off? Is he hurt? Is he this or that? Like, it's the expectations are almost a little too high, because we're all human. We all make mistakes. You know, I've seen Jason miss a few jump shots. I've seen him miss a few layups, you know?
0: Just makes
1: a
0: sense.
1: Few.
0: Just a few. Yeah, that's all it is. What do you think about the whole piggyback situation? I'm all for it. I think it's working. Sorry we have too many good pitchers. We got to package this up somehow.
2: Yeah. Hey, all that matters is you're getting W's, right? And if it's coming through the pitchers like that, the starters are getting quality starts. Bullpen is only giving up a couple runs here and there. I wouldn't be complaining at all.
0: Now, Luis Castillo to the bullpen. That has been a topic of discussion. Some people, I just throw him in the bullpen, you know, and then we'll just have the regular starting five. Our best five pitchers will be there. Castillo's been the wonkiest, so let's go ahead and put him in the bullpen. The bullpen's struggling, and we're not going to see a couple of our key guys back until the end of July. Well, ESPN's Jeff Passan says that shifting Luis Castillo to the bullpen is easier said than done.
3: I think when it comes to Luis Castillo, there's not going to be a multi-week period where you option him. No, this is going to be learning it on the fly. And by the way, it's super easy for me to offer this opinion without having to go out and execute it. It's extraordinarily easy for me to say, yeah, just put Luis Castillo in the bullpen. That's where he belongs, when I'm not the one who has to deal with the fallout. And this has already been a Mariners season with enough, you know, fallout and issues before it even began, that you don't want to compound that. But maybe if you're the Mariners right now, you say, okay, we got Cal Raleigh back. We are playing, you know, about as close to full strength outside of Munoz and Brash as we can. Let's see if we can ignite one of these runs and keep doing what we're doing and make it work. But we're getting near contingency planning time.
1: Yeah, and that's the thing about the Mariners and where they're at, where, you know, a lot of the people who are critical of the piggyback are like, this is simple. Just put Luis Castillo in the bullpen. He's an aging veteran, feels like his best years are behind him. He's certainly been the worst starter on the team so far this season, and especially when you look at what's happened in the bullpen with Matt Brash out, you know, easily their best relief pitcher this season. He's going to be out till probably after the trade deadline. Same thing with Cooper Cresswell, who's been really good. Andrés Muñoz is bit of a trick or treat at this point. I think you and I both expect him to come back, but there's so many questions in the bullpen. It makes it feel like an obvious, situation to make, you know, putting Luis Castillo in there. But again, like, it is easier said than done. And when you have Dan Wilson in there, who's been a player, he usually favors the player's side and wants to be understanding in that sense, trusting them, riding them out. And Luis Castillo does what he's done over the past month, which is, let's be real, he's put out four pretty quality outings in his last four. We'll see what happens tonight. He's given the Mariners reasons to keep him in the starting rotation here recently.
0: Guys, I don't think this is a Band-Aid right now, right? I don't think it's, well, we got to do something because we've got some issues here. I think they're playing the long game with this decision. I think they're feeling out this piggyback, thinking, okay, when we get in towards playoff time, when we really want to make a run for this thing. We want to keep our pitchers healthy. Last year we saw three of our starting five

0: out. And so this is one of those ways we can maybe save some of their arms, find out what we really have here. Oh, by the way, I think we can win games doing this because it was working with these guys. Let's expand that a little bit more. But also, I think we're preparing for what's going to happen down the road. When this team gets into the playoffs, I'm of the belief that you're going to see two new pitchers that you haven't seen pitch for the Mariners yet. And one of them's Cade Anderson, and the other one's Ryan Sloan. I think you can see both of those guys come playoff time, leading into playoff time and certainly into the playoffs. And I think that's our secret weapon. And at that point, we're going to be able to narrow down this pitching staff and really throw the best we've got available to us at the time and make that run.
1: And, I mean, that's what's so tricky about this, right? This is what I can't for the life of me figure out what Justin Hollander and Jerry DePoto up in the front office are going to do, because they've said it themselves. Cade Anderson's probably going to be with this team at some point later in the summer. You're already dealing with the six-man rotation, and you've said that you don't want to ruin one of your young starters by putting him in the bullpen, which is a big adjustment to make for some of these younger guys. Now, Cade Anderson is a year and a half older than Sloan, so I would expect him to come out, and maybe you see Ryan Sloan later on, but factoring Cade Anderson into this is going to be tough, because no matter where you put him, it's going to be a win, right? You're not going to put him in the bullpen and feel like those results are going to be bad, but that's one of the tricks to do. Figure out how to, with this surplus of talent, figure out how to distribute it all. That's going to be one of the tough things. But at the same time, the Mariners can do that while winning, because that's the division they're in at this point, right?
2: Yeah, this is they're in a good spot right now, I think. You know, when you got six pitchers, right? And, I think we're starting to see it with other teams too. A lot of teams, I'm thinking from Pittsburgh, right? I'm a Pittsburgh guy. I love my Steelers. I got my keychain for the Pirates. It's a thing where you don't want to push them too hard. So I'm just seeing all the drinks, Alan. It's just
0: this is a soda.
2: I know.
0: This
2: but
0: is
2: still,
0: a soda.
2: I know,
0: just relax.
2: I know. I'm a 26-year-old guy, and I see alcohol.
0: No,
2: sorry,
0: this is a Mr.
2: Track.
0: Cola. This is just a cola, my friend. Good God,
2: but
0: man.
2: No, yeah, just seeing pitchers. You want them to be healthy, right? We saw what happened to Byron Wu last October, and it's just something you don't want to see happen again. It really screwed up the rotation, and it was the difference between a game 7 in Toronto and probably playing the Dodgers and getting swept by them.
1: No, and that's a great point. I mean, that's the thing we have to think about when you talk about giving these starters a little bit of rest between now and the All-Star break. Is yeah, Brian Wu came out of that season, and that was not his best pitching. The Mariners' best pitcher during the regular season was not nearly his full self in the playoffs. And he came into the season, Alan. We talked to him at spring training. It was like, my number one thing, this is why I skipped the World Baseball Classic, is I want to get my innings up. I want to be available. And use your strengths to your advantage, right? The Mariners have a surplus of pitchers. That's not a hindrance by any means. That can help you later on, exactly what you're saying, and this just makes them all the better for that playoff run. And you should have a healthy rotation that time.
0: I think the average Mariner fan is thinking this is, again, like I said, some kind of Band-Aid or, oh my gosh, we got a problem here. And I'm over here thinking this is how baseball is working as of late. Mariner fans knew Dylan Moore as, if there was a guy we needed to do something, Dylan Moore's the guy. There's a trend in baseball that's not only happening here in Seattle, but it's happening all around Major League Baseball. You've got more guys that can play more positions. Your everyday guys are also everyday utility guys. Right? I mean, look what Brendan Donovan's going to be. We bring him in. He's the third baseman. When he comes back, he's probably the DH. He might be out in the outfield. And that's not just the one guy. We got guys that can move around. We just did it at third base, right, with JP moving on over so we could make room for our next generation shortstop. And so I'm wondering if this is kind of the trend of what's happening in baseball. Is piggybacking going to be maybe the wave of the future? Is this going to be a way to, bring up some more guys, develop guys, and work them into the system more? We saw the young kid in Toronto in the playoffs. Remember, they brought him up out of nowhere, and he had a pretty nice run. Are we going to see more of that, and are they going to be able to protect him with some of the veteran pitchers around them? I think this is the start of a trend. I think we're out in front of this.
1: Yeah, and, it would align with the trend of, managers is not wanting to overrun their pitchers and put their best stuff out for limited periods of time. Like, if you can get a guy to they have a little increase in velo and just shorten his outing, that is a trend of baseball right now. And Treya Savage with the Blue Jays last season was fantastic. That's what you hope a Cade Anderson can do when he comes into the playoffs. But Justin Hollander, when he's talking with the media, he was like, we're not trying to revolutionize anything. We know we're in a really unique situation. This is really where for you to have the starting talent and pitching you have right now with the unexpected development of Emerson Hancock that throws a wrench into this whole thing, if you can even call it that. They didn't think they would be in this situation. It is just so unique

0: that a ball club can do this, where you're like, well, we have so many good pitchers, we're going to piggyback all of them.
1: Yeah. Well, I mean, I think it's a trend. I really, truly do. I mean, think about how baseball works. Before, you used to see guys throwing complete games, right? You don't see complete games no matter what anymore. You got to bring in your closer no matter how good your starter was. You got guys on pitch counts now. You know, Rick Riz, when he's doing play-by-play, he gets up near that, especially if it's the opponent. He's like, that's pitch number 81 for him. It's like they're pulling him. If we could just get to 100 pitches, then we'll get to the bullpen. I mean, now it seems like you throw six innings, you're probably coming out. You get into the seventh, you're lights out, but you know the manager wants you out. You're not coming out for the eighth. We don't need this. Let's just save the guy's arm. And I think this is just going to be a trend that's going to continue on. You got guys throwing 97, 98. They're throwing harder than ever before, and they maybe need to throw a little less. That's the trend, right? You know, we're trying. God, you're never going to see a guy throw 110 pitches. He gets to 100, he's done. But, boy, he throws 10 more pitches, his arm's going to fall off. That's how we treat it. Well, I think this piggybacking is going. It's going to be the trend. We're going to have guys throwing harder, and we're going to have more guys being thrown at you, and they're not going to feel like relievers. They're going to feel more like legit full-on starters.
2: Yeah, this is something that, like you said, it's league-wide, right? I think, and this is a hot take for me, I don't know if we're going to be seeing a perfect game or a no-hitter anytime soon, at least a complete game. It could be 5-10 years from now we might see at least a perfect game. No-hitters will come here and there. But what was it? Yamamoto got to 7 or 8 innings, gives up a hit, he's gone.
1: Yeah,
2: Paul
1: gone.
2: Paul Skeens is 6-7 innings in, no hitter. They pull him, right? Tarik Skubal, he's had times, you know, granted he's had some injuries and he's been here and there. But, like, he's pitching well, gone, right? All these guys, you're not going to see a Ty Cobb anymore. You're not going to even see, like, Tim Lincecum, right? Tim Lincecum used to be throwing 120 pitches per game, and it didn't matter. They used him to death. Madison Bumgarner, right? All these guys. Felix Hernandez, that's a Mariner guy. You're not going to be seeing that probably ever again.
1: Yeah, you guys are young. I mean, Nolan Ryan, man, that was the standard. To see even Clemens, even if you didn't like Clemens, I mean, these guys were beasts on the mound. You know, we sit there and talk about, you know, guys that are throwing hard today. You go up against Clemens, you go up against the Nolan Ryans of the world, those were pitchers. We're not going to see that anymore. We're wussifying the position. We are.
0: Well, and, you know, you talk about the advantages, though, and, like, what that does to a pitcher to be able to throw less innings. I mean, just look at Bryce Miller and what happened last year versus this year with the same – when he had, you know, that injury mid-season last year, they tried to bring him back early. There was no piggyback going on. He clearly wasn't the same guy, and they had to put him back on the injury list. This time he comes back from an oblique, a pretty serious injury that forces him to miss a third of the season. And this time there's kind of an 80-pitch cap, right? Like today, Bryce Miller can't throw any more than 80 pitches. And look at how effective he's been. I mean, this seems like a really effective way to bring someone back from an injury like Bryce Miller, where the talent's there. You just don't want to overexpend him. And you've been noting is velo hasn't dipped. If anything, it's gone up. And that's what these piggyback and shorter outings are going to be able to do. It feels like it's really convenient for this to happen to Bryce Miller, even if he doesn't feel the most comfortable with it like he's telling us about.
1: I think it's time we start looking at Jerry DePoto a lot different than we have from his days of saying 54% and some of the moves he's made. He has quietly made this farm system a fortress for this team, a foundation for this team. We had the worst freaking farm system, I mean, in baseball. And now, year after year, it's the best. And we have a lower payroll because we don't have to pay these guys. That's one of the misperceptions that people have. It's like, well, we don't look. Every time they show the payroll, I look at it, oh my gosh.

0: and scrolling to find Brian Wu, because that guy is making pennies for what he does to this team. Yeah. He's still on those early contracts. He basically has three more years of arbitration to go, and the Mariners are on this timeline where they have an insane starting rotation. You take Luis Castillo out of it, I mean, no one's making more than Logan Gilbert, which is $10 million, and you have guys like Wu and Kirby are making, again, pennies for what they're worth. It's just so, it's really unique situation, and they're not really having to pay much. You could put all those starting pitchers together, and they wouldn't even equal what Luis Castillo is going to be making this year and next year. It's ridiculous.
1: Yeah, and meanwhile, the fans are bitching about our low payroll. It's like, hello, do you see who they're paying and how little they have to pay them? That's called good business. You know, I hate to be such a mouthpiece for the organization because I want to be the pushback guy here a little bit. I don't want to be the happy, rah-rah Rick Riz guy, but, I mean, that's what it is. This is good. This is smart baseball. All right. Let's take a timeout. I'm getting jacked up. It's 4:37. We got Mariner baseball on the radio tonight. Boston Red Sox are in town. It's the piggyback. Bryce Miller is going to start the game. Castillo hopefully is going to finish it. That's the plan. We are live on location. Special thanks to Nick Zeller-Singh from Cascadia Daily. We had Zen Hill from the Bells here a little bit earlier. Jason Upton is here. My name is Alan Fee. We're all here. It's one great big party at Menace. You're in the zone.
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2: Good afternoon, I'm Jason Upton. The U.S. beat Australia 2-0 earlier this afternoon in Seattle to improve to 2-0 in group play and clinch a spot in the 32-team knockout round. The match began with an own goal by Australia in the 11th minute before Alex Freeman scored a header for insurance. And Alan, I just can't help but think about what a great look this is for the Pacific Northwest. I mean, the U.S. men's team just got back-to-back wins in the World Cup for the first time since 1930. Beautiful day in Seattle. Crowd was absolutely wild. I mean, that was packed more than you'll see any other Seahawks game. Seattle and the Pacific Northwest came off looking real good after today.
3: Sure, and it's not just because we're the home team with the USA, right? Because long before the U.S. men's team even showed up, they were up in Vancouver taking care of business against Paraguay. Meanwhile, we had the team with Egypt in town, and they put 66,000 people in there, and they had the watch parties, and everything was going crazy, and the home team wasn't even playing there yet. And you look at what we saw here at Menace this afternoon while we're doing the show live today. This whole outside, they've got screens up. They've got covering put up here on the patio. The inside was slammed. When the team scored, everybody went nuts. I mean, this is special, man. And this is not happening just right here at Menace. It's happening all around the city. And we're 100 miles north of where the game played.
2: Right. I mean, downtown Bellingham was crazy. I had a chance to check it out for the last end of action. And yeah, there's fans from all over. I mean, of course, the U.S. fans were showing out and they were loud, but I saw some Australia fans, Mexico fans. I mean, there's a lot of representation from a whole lot of different countries around. But people are really excited about this, and the U.S. are giving them reasons to be excited. They've now booked a ticket to the knockout round. If they win in that 32-team knockout round, they're coming to Seattle one more time in that round of 16, which would be an absolutely massive match. I think that would take place on July 6th or sometime in early July, but U.S. might be coming back to the Pacific Northwest, but for now, their next game is against Turkey at SoFi Stadium next Thursday, home of the Los Angeles Rams. U.S. star Christian Pulisic did not play in them today's match due to a calf injury, as Ricardo Pepi got the start in his place. Pulisic, his availability still in question for next Thursday's game against Turkey. Elsewhere in World Cup play today, Scotland currently playing against Morocco in Foxborough. Morocco are up right now 1-0, 77 minutes into the contest. And after that, Haiti's taking on Brazil in Philly. Turkey caps off the slate by facing Paraguay in Santa Clara. Seattle sports scene is extra active today as the Mariners kick off the final series of their homestand. They're playing the Boston Red Sox in the first leg of a three-game weekend series. Hems are coming off a series win over the Orioles, which ended in a 3-0 victory last night. Brian Wu threw seven shutout innings. Seattle scored all of their runs in the first inning thanks to RBIs by Cole Young and Colt Emerson. And a lot of fun stuff yesterday at the game, Alan. Not just the Mariners play where the pitching was awesome, the hitting was there in the beginning, maybe trailed off, but it was a sign of a lot of activity. The Australia fans were in full force doing some shoeies in the stands. That was fun to see. And how about Jameis Winston, our guy, one of the most likable players in the NFL, given a little bit of a pep talk before the Mariners game.
3: Yeah, that's pretty exciting stuff, isn't it?
2: Oh, he was all over it. And Jameis Winston, I mean, that just seems like a random side quest. I'm not sure what Jameis Winston has to do with Seattle or with soccer or with the Mariners, but he was there and he got people excited, which is what you want for a World Cup game going on in Seattle.
3: Absolutely. We got some action here in the game here. We got Morocco and Scotland. You just updated that. It's Morocco was up 1-0, and something very dramatic just happened in that game, and I can't quite tell from my vantage point here in the zone.
2: Yeah, it looks like Scotland just missed a chance for a goal.
3: Oof. Boy, those Scottish fans, I'm pulling for them. I have to tell you, you know, good for Morocco. That's a fast little team, but again, I'm rooting for Scotland just because, you know, they're helping our economy by drinking all our beer, right? I mean, they drank all the beer that was. Apparently, Boston has no more beer left. Dallas has no more beer left, and it's all because of the Scots. And so, might as well root for them, right?
2: Scots making their mark here in America. Hems now stand 2 games over .500 and sit 1.5 games ahead of the Athletics for first place in the AL West. They're now facing a Red Sox team that's dropped 4 straight games and 8 of their last 10. Bryce Miller and Luis Castillo will be splitting what the team has branded a piggyback start. Miller starting the game off before Castillo taking over after 4 or 5 innings. Coverage begins at 6 o'clock. First pitch is at 7:10 right here on KPUG. Bells are back at Joe Martin tonight for the start of a 6-game homestand. They're opening a 3-game weekend series against the Kamloops Northpaws. Bells are coming off a 17-2 blowout of the Port Angeles lefties last night to secure the series sweep. Bellingham opened with 13 unanswered runs in the first 5 innings before Port Angeles got on the board, but it was too late. Kendra Jake Lyle led the offensive explosion with a pair of home runs. Noah Cassie and Tyler Peschke each

0: yard as well. Meridian alum Bryce Johnson scored 3 runs, and J.J. Martinson tossed 4 shutout innings in the start to give the Bells their best win of the season. They have now won 4 straight games and have moved to just a single game behind Wenatchee for first place in the North Division. They could take the division lead this weekend. It all starts tonight with their series opener against Kamloops. First pitch is at 6:35.
1: I'll be there. I'm leaving the zone here at 6 o'clock in Menace and heading right over to Joe Martin Field for more on-field shenanigans.
0: All in a day's work. It's going to be fun as the Bells are coming off again their biggest win of the season. We'll see if they can follow it up tonight against the Northpaws. Well, the Storm are back tomorrow afternoon as they try to snap what's quickly becoming one of their worst stretches in franchise history. Seattle's in Phoenix for a match against the Mercury. The loss would extend their current skid to 10 games, which would tie the Storm's longest losing streak in team history. Each of the last 3 games has been decided by 5 or fewer points, so they are getting close, just can't quite get over the hump. Tomorrow could be an opportune time to snap their skid against a Mercury team that also sits near the bottom of the WNBA standings. Tip-off is at noon. And a bipartisan bill that top lawmakers and athletics have described as the best chance to stabilize college sports has cleared a major hurdle in the Senate. The Protect College Sports Act would regulate athlete payments, limit players to 1 unrestricted transfer, and stop coaches from changing jobs during a season. Alan, all of that sounds like a massive win for college sports. We don't have situations where, you know, the Ole Miss coach is leaving his team right before they go into the college football playoffs. We don't have these guys transferring every other year. This seems like a big win for college sports if it's able to get through.
1: Yeah, absolutely. That would be very nice to believe in college sports again, right, with everything that's been going on with transfer portals and NILs, and there hasn't been a lot of allegiance to these teams, right? I mean, it's been zero loyalty in college sports. So, yeah, this is exciting.
0: And meanwhile, all the other sports taking the brunt of it, things like swimming, softball, even basketball, and some of these other sports are just having to travel massive, massive, massive distances just to make up for what has largely been consumed by football as the reasoning for a lot of these changes. The bill does have support from several athletic conferences and the NFL, the NFL Players Association, and the U.S. Olympic and Paralympic Committee. I'm Jason Upton. For more, head to mybellingham.com.
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2: This year marks 250 years since the signing of the Declaration of Independence, an event that changed history and ignited the American spirit. Nowhere is that spirit more evident than in the world of sports, and we at KPUG are revisiting some of the greatest calls in sports history, including Dave Niehaus and the double from 1995.
3: And the 0-1 pitch on the way to Edgar Martinez. Swung on the line, down the left field line for a base hit. Here comes Joy. Here is Junior to third base. They're going to wave him in. The throw to the plate will be late. The Mariners are going to play for the American League Championship. I don't believe it. It just continues. My, oh, my. Edgar Martinez with a double. Ripped down the left field line, and they are going crazy at the Kingdom.
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2: We did it, and there's so many different people who had critical roles in it, but the one guy that I keep coming back to is head coach Mike Brown. I've always been a big Mike Brown fan, and the truth is, I can't stop thinking about the guy. I can't stop thinking about why he keeps letting the dogs out. My dude, I know you're a little weird, and that's good, but this is a lot cringe, and you've done it publicly nearly a half a dozen times in the last week alone. My guy, I'm thinking of throwing a cease and desist on you for your own good. People want to see you as a legend, so stop showing yourself as a nerd obsessed with some whack song from 25 years ago. Besides, that bit truly belongs to the OG, Mark Madsen. I say this out of respect, my dude. Stop being a nerd and stop being a thief and just accept your flowers. I'm Jim Rome.
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7: All right, it's 4:53. Welcome back to The Zone. We are live on location today. We're at Menace Brewing in the Fountain District on this gorgeous afternoon. We're down from the Dark Hagen, if you know what that means. We're on Meridian here, and Menace is the place. This is a full-on legit soccer bar. And when we said we're going to go on location to do the show live, we said, well, we got to go to Menace. This is where the real soccer people are. Outside of the World Cup, Jason, these guys are full-on legit soccer people.
8: It's the soccer bar of Bellingham, right? I mean, they fitted their place out with new TVs and all these decorations just for the World Cup. It's amazing. Yeah, there we go.
9: Hey,
8: we get some
9: go.
8: Outside fans. I mean, the best places to watch the World Cup, Alan, in Bellingham are the ones that have the outdoor seating, and Menace has got that, as we see.
7: Yeah, absolutely. We're under the cover here with a nice breeze blowing through, and of course, it really is a picturesque day here in the Pacific Northwest. You got the big screens outside. Inside was packed and jumping. The first two goals scored by the U.S. today on their way to a 2-0 win over Australia. This place was going absolutely nuts. And then when the game ended, some people had to get back to work and go there, but the after-party people are going strong here, and this really is a great place. We really appreciate them taking the time to have us out here in the midst of all the mayhem here at Menace. You were out and about early today on special assignment covering the rest of these parties.
8: Yeah, I mean, talk about mayhem. I mean, all the watch parties downtown Bellingham. You got the Commercial Street block party going on. They had a 16-foot LED screen out there, beer garden, activities, games going on. Colson Trackside Beer Garden also just slammed over at the downtown waterfront. I made my way over to Schweinhaus. I was talking about, of course, you got to go to a place with outdoor seating. It's kind of my place of choice when I watch, like, the basketball games, that sort of thing outside. But it was fun. There was a lot of people there, and I got there right at the end of the game when the U.S. felt like it had this thing in the bag. I got a chance to talk with some fans at Schweinhaus earlier today at the tail end of that win over Australia. Safe to say people were feeling pretty patriotic.
10: Bellingham Schweinhaus talking with
11: Gibran
12: and Johnny K.
10: I got soccer fans in general or soccer fans for the month?
12: 30 years, follow Chelsea FC.
11: Whole life soccer fan. Go Spurs.
10: All right, well, looking at the finishing touches of a U.S. win over Australia, you think this U.S. hype train's for real, or is this just some weaker competition?
12: I think we've got really good momentum going forward.

0: We need to finish strong through Turkey, and we need to have some scoring marginal.
1: He's drunk. He's two beers in.
2: We got you. What's your least favorite thing about Australia?
1: King Gizzard and the Lizard Wizard.
0: They're the best.
1: I love them. It's probably the animals, but I've never been over there, so.
0: Spiders will kill you.
2: What are your guys' plans for the Esther World Cup? Are you watching the games? Are you just U.S. fans? Are you watching everything?
1: Dude, Menace represent. Dude, Menace is the spot. We're at Schweinhaus, but Menace is the spot to go watch all the games.
2: The Zone is currently live at Menace as we're airing this, so we'll see you over there. What do you think of the response downtown Bellingham for this?
0: It's absolutely incredible. I've been in this town for 30 years, and this is just the pinnacle of all World Cup. Love to see it.
2: We're here in downtown Bellingham, Schweinhaus Beer Garden, talking with
3: Hunter Lee.
2: All right, Hunter, what do you think of the U.S. win today?
3: Oh, dude, it was just fun. It was exciting. Getting to watch it with everybody. I mean, it's a great time. Beautiful day out here. Getting to watch USA in our hometown. We all grew up in the area. So, dude, just all fun times.
2: You big soccer fan? Regional soccer fan?
3: You know, honestly, no, not a big soccer fan, but I get down with the World Cup. Love seeing all the different communities come out. And, I mean, dude, it's been a great time to see.
2: What are you thinking of Australia right now?
3: I mean, I love Australia. All things aside, like, this was just a good match. I guess the Australian boys came out to the stadium full force, so I'm excited to see what that looked like, you know, when we look back.
2: You got a dark horse in the World Cup?
3: I mean, USA, baby.
2: We're in downtown Bellingham, Schweinhaus Beer Garden, speaking with?
4: Chris Watson.
2: Who are you rooting for this World Cup?
4: I was rooting for USA!
2: Let's go. Thoughts on the game. Big win over Australia.
4: I thought it was freaking stellar.
2: Thoughts on Australia. What do you like about them? What don't you like?
4: They had great defense, not good offense.
2: As a country.
4: They're always last down under.
2: Love it. How are you doing the rest of the day here? This is an early way to get after it at Schweinhaus. What's your plans for the rest of the day?
4: We're going to the next game, boy.
2: And there you go, Alan, getting a little taste of some of the fan action over at Schweinhaus. People were jacked up, and it wasn't just a soccer game, I'll tell you that.
5: Yeah, and it's interesting. The one guy there referencing the he's not necessarily a big soccer fan, but when the communities come out, and that really is super cool, right? When you have the different cultures coming out, and people are so proud of their heritage, and you really understand that sports is so much bigger. This game of football on the international level, it really means so much to so many people. I mean, it really is for them. Every time their teams play, this is the Olympics for them. This is even bigger than the Olympics.
2: Yeah, it's a vibe I got from a lot of people that are watching downtown. It's like they're not usual soccer fans, but like for this month-long period where there's all these activities going on, Bellingham's a fan zone, the U.S. is having a real moment in a way that it hasn't in almost 100 years in the World Cup. It's easy to get really behind all the momentum that's behind this.
5: Sure, hard to believe only 8 nations have actually won the World Cup since 1930, but there's 48 teams trying to win this whole thing, and obviously the U.S. has never won. Here we are hosting it, and we're 2-0 after beating Paraguay 4-1 and Australia today 2-0. There is some hope. There's some excitement about this team. This does not mean that the U.S. is rolling through this whole thing. There are some really good teams, France being one of them. And there's some other great teams, too. Argentina, of course, they won their match big on Messi's hat trick in Kansas City. This is only going to get more intense as we go on.
2: Yeah, I mean, the defending champs in Argentina, France, who feels like the favorite right now after the awesome showing they had just a couple of days ago. Brazil lurking a little bit. I mean, Neymar is still hurt. He hasn't been playing, and I think Brazil was a little disappointing in their game against Haiti a couple of days ago. But they're going to be back in action here in just a matter of hours, so we'll see what they have to offer. But for now, Alan, tonight, all eyes are on that Turkey-Paraguay game, because if Paraguay is able to either win or force a draw in that game, the U.S. has the group stage wrapped up, and it's theirs. If not, and if Turkey does get the win, the U.S. just has to play Turkey to a win or even a draw, depending on that goal differential, to win the group. So, yeah, the U.S. is headed to the 32-team knockout round, but it's a matter of whether they're going to win the group or not and have that higher seeding. So I think there's a lot of U.S. fans that are going to be rooting for Paraguay here in a couple hours.
5: All right, let's take a timeout and get into hour number 3 here in just a moment. We are live on location. We're at Menace Brewing until 6 o'clock tonight. He's Jason Upton. I'm Alan Fee. You're in the Zone.
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